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It is everything that rocks. In about 12 minutes or so, the sun's going to set over the city. Can't wait to find out what song encapsulates tonight's sunset. Rancid on the way, Mammoth 2. It's Weezer and Beverly Hills. 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

0: 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It is Everything That Rocks. It is Marcus. And right after this commercial break, we're going to find out what the sunset song is tonight. Beautiful night. And I think you're going to like the choice selected by you, the MMR listeners. We're going to take a quick break, get into it. I've also got the new one from Deep Purple called Arrogant Boy and some new Black Crows in the next music marathon. Let's see where the night takes us. 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
18: 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It is about 8:28 and the sun is setting over the city of Philadelphia. And thanks to multiple people who texted and called in, we're all at Rittenhouse today and said that, you know what, this is the kind of day where maybe Southern Cross would be the perfect song for sunset. And could you dedicate it to the Robert family? So we are dedicating tonight's sunset song to the Robert family. It's Southern Cross, Crosby, Stills, and Nash. And as it is a full moon, you know the werewolves are going to be out. MMR rocks.

Latest from Deep Purple, Arrogant Boy, 93.3 WMMR. It is Everything That Rocks. Music Marathon moving along. I've got the Black Crowes on the way. Here's Green Day and When I Come Around.

like that. Black Crowes' latest Mighty MMR as we roll into some rival songs and Electric Man. MMR rocks.

0: 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Hook up your that rock and roller in your life with some great MMR gear. We're going to take a short break. Oh, yeah. And by the way, if you were wondering, the Sunday night Sunset Jam was Southern Cross by Crosby, Stills, and Nash for the Robert family. Werewolves of London chased it because of that big, beautiful moon in the sky. And the next music marathon includes the new one from Low Cut Connie called Can't Be Wrong. I've got Pearl Jam in there, and the Cranberries are next. MMR Raw.
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1: Good day, sir!
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1: 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That song is fantastic. 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It's Given to Fly. It's Pearl Jam. I've got Joan Jett. I've got Papa Roach on the way. 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
1: What I've got, you've got to get it. Put it in you. What I've got, you've got to get it. 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Reeling with the feeling, don't stop, continue.

0: Brain Dead, that's Papa Roach, 93.3 WMMR. It is Everything the Rocks. It is Marcus. Next music marathon includes the latest from Black Label Society. I've got some Turnstile in there, Oasis 2. We'll get you back into it with the Metallica. 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

great tune from Black Label Society. Name and Blood, the name of that one on the Mighty MMR. I've got Tool on deck. I've got Turnstile in the hole. But right now, we are feeling supersonic.

0: Look out for me, Turnstile. MMR rocks. It is Marcus. 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

0: 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It's Everything the Rocks. Marcus here. Quick break. Another music marathon on the way that includes Ice Nine Kills, The Autumn Kings. We'll throw some Alice in Chains in there, of course. We've got some Kiss on the way, too. We get you back into it with the Foo. Let's see where we go. MMR rocks.
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That's Ice Nine Kills, Twisting the Knife, 93.3 WMMR. 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After you twist the knife, you lick the blood up.

0: 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And that music marathon now gone, gone, gone. 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There's a big friggin' deal for Maurice Pierce. Vocal Shots Artist of the Month is Zephyr. Preston Steve Blood Drive. Friday, June 19th. Sign up now. The ACS Bikeathon next Sunday. Going to be an amazing ride day. If you live anywhere along the route, please jump out of the house and cheer the riders on. We appreciate the extra love. We're going to take a quick break. Next music marathon includes the new one from Sublime. We will celebrate the moon in the next music marathon and do some tumbling dice next. MMR rocks.
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It is everything that rocks. Got to send a birthday shout out to Virginia in Torsdale. Big, beautiful moon in the sky. It is a lovely night for a moon dance.

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0: 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Miss a morning, miss a lot of the mind of Steve Morrison.
1: Why is it called a G-string?
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1: Gina? That's my guess.

0: Emptiness Machine, Linkin Park, 93.3 WMMR is everything that rocks. It is Marcus. Thank you again for sharing your time with WMMR tonight. We appreciate it. And if you're working, thank you for working alongside us. Quick break, another music marathon ahead that includes the latest from Social D. I've got the new one from Tim Montana. We'll throw a little Alien Ant Farm in there and hit you with Nirvana next. 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

Break Me Down, Tim Montana, 93.3 WMMR. It is everything that rocks. That's his latest as we shut things down, as we bark at the moon on this Sunday night with the moon in the sky full.

0: Bark at the Moon. That's Ozzy. It's Everything That Rocks, 93.3 WMMR. It is Marcus. Thank you again for sharing your time tonight. Appreciate it. It was great hanging out with you, kicking out the jams. And I appreciate you working alongside as well. Big week ahead on the Mighty MMR. 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A lot happening. Much recap tomorrow about the incredible experience at Rittenhouse Square today. The unveiling of Pierre's bench. Just an incredible experience. 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So many great photos, videos, and moments from today. 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It means a lot to all of us. We appreciate it. I will see you soon. Bike-a-thon next week. 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
8: 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It is 5:36 on a Monday morning, and great news for anyone on the roadways, guys. The roadways are clear for everybody out there, so if you're traveling along, maybe you started that summer early, you're heading home from the shore, everything looks great. 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I'll have the information for you in a moment. 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
11: I would tell you to go get tickets to our next guest show, but they're all sold out. Yeah. You waited too long, didn't ya?
10: Unless, of course, you already got them, then good on you. Ladies and gentlemen, appearing at Helium Comedy Club this week, and our friend Mark Norman! In Philadelphia.
12: Good to be, boy. That Lincoln Park makes me want to have a Mountain Dew Code Red and cut myself. Good to be back. Philly, I missed you. Yeah. I love it here. It's like Boston with minorities.
13: That's true, yeah. Like our kindred spirit city. I'm trying to put my mind to work and figure out when you were last in studio. It was probably pre-COVID, right?
12: Yeah, I guess so. It was a while ago. Yeah. Biden was in office, and Ali Sadiq was here, I remember.
13: There you go.
12: It was some kind of poisonous food, you guys. You guys always had something crazy out in the lobby. Whatever.
14: I just watched a set from Ali Sadiq talking about when he first got to prison. What a crazy, crazy-ass story. What a crazy life that guy's lived.
12: Oh, yeah. Yeah. Unreal. Tough dude.
14: Yeah.
10: How many times you been prison?
12: Yeah. Just for the sex.
10: Yeah. You have been mugged before. You mentioned that off-air real quick.
12: Yeah, I moved to Brooklyn, got mugged 3 times in a year.
10: Whoa.
12: When I started comedy. New York just tries to spit you out, you know? It's like, not like... my wife.
13: You're the pantheon, though, of, I think, currently, and kudos on all your runaway success, which has been tremendous, but of wild stories for comedians. Besides the mugging, I had no idea that at one point your family had been tied up during a home invasion. This is back in New Orleans, correct?
12: Yes.
13: Explain what happened. Were you part of that incident, or did you happen upon it?
12: Wow, you know more about me than my father, which is, I appreciate. Yeah, I grew up in New Orleans, which is a rough city. You know, people always like, oh, good luck with New York. I'm like, New York's nothing compared to New Orleans. But yeah, we had a bunch of break-ins growing up. We lived in a mansion in a poor black neighborhood. So everybody thought we were rich because we were the white family, but crackheads would break in and be like, you got to get your act together.
13: Like it was dilapidated.
12: Yeah,
13: right?
12: It was dilapidated house.
13: Yeah, it was like the Munsters' house, right?
12: Exactly. And so one time I was at a Mardi Gras parade, and I was like 14, and two guys broke in with guns, tied my parents up, took all the car keys, the credit cards, the jewelry.
13: Jesus.
12: And I came home to like 50 cops at the house, and I was like, my parents are dead, this is it. And I had survivor's guilt or whatever, and but it's the only way my dad can finish now.
10: Oh, my God.
12: Sorry.
13: Oh, my God. It happens.
10: Yeah. Traumatic experiences can cause that.
13: We were talking about what kind of boner was it?
10: It was an emotional boner.
12: Yeah.
13: Whoa. That's an actual thing.
10: Yeah. It's almost like fight or flight or bone.
12: Yeah.
10: It's
12: right.
10: three options. Something that's legit. I don't know.
12: Can we get a service hooker? When is that coming? You know, if you got a service dog, what about the hooker?
13: You bring on the plane.
12: Yeah.
13: I love that idea.
7: Do you have to buy her a seat?
12: Unfortunately.
13: Yeah.
12: You put her on your lap and you get an emotional boner.
13: Right.
10: Yes. It happens.
13: What I wanted to ask was, growing up in New Orleans, when you're a kid or you're, a lot of people have their first beer or whatever, you're in friggin' New Orleans. Mardi Gras Central. What was that like for you?
12: I mean, it's a wild town. I grew up in the 90s, too. It was lawless. I lost my virginity to a prostitute on Bourbon Street.
13: Wow.
12: You can drink outside there. Yeah. So I got my merit badge in drunk driving early. I'm the best drunk driver in America. Suck it, Tiger Woods.
13: Do you, in fact, have to take the test drunk to pass down there?
12: Well, you hear about these enhanced games. I was doing that with booze and a car 20 years ago.
13: Yeah.
14: But, you still have family there? Or?
12: Oh, yeah. My parents still there. It's a wild time. I always say New Orleans is like, it's like having Charlie Sheen for a dad. That's what it's like growing up there, where your friends are like, this is so cool. I'm like, I could use a hug and a vegetable. All right? I'm dying here.
13: It's like the preacher's kids always wanted to be the reckless ones. You wanted some normals.
12: Yes. Exactly. And my friends all lived in the burbs, and that felt like heaven to me.
13: Wow.
14: Do you play any instruments or anything like that?
12: No.
14: It's such a musical city. No, it almost feels like you have to.
12: Just the skin flute. But comedy is not a thing there. So that's why you have to leave. It's not a real comedy town.
13: Is that the case? Okay. Yeah, because obviously, and we've all been, and there are people just on the corner who are playing world-class level.
12: Completely.
13: Yeah, and but the comedy scene, not so robust.
12: No, I think everybody there is funny. Everybody there is like up against it financially, it seems. So they're like, I can't pay to hear a guy tell jokes. What?
13: Right, yeah.
12: So you got to. There's no comedy club or anything, so you got to leave.
13: Oh, never knew that about New Orleans.
12: Yeah, not a great. It's like that Miami, same way. It's just not a great comedy town.
13: Oh, okay.
12: They're all coked up and hot and sexy and
13: steamy.
12: They don't care about your anxiety.
10: So here you are living a completely different life, and you're a father now. How many kids you have? Is
12: one,
10: just one child? How old?
12: 16 months.
10: Wow.
12: Yeah. So I'm right in the thick of it. And he's cute and black. So I don't know who he is. But cute kid.
13: Your wife is a comedian?
12: Yeah.
13: You don't know these days, so yeah. I wrote her name down. And is it May Planet?
12: Hey, there you go.
13: There we go. So this is where I've always... It breaks two ways.
12: Mm.
13: It's a liability to be involved with someone in the same industry, or it's a blessing. I think in comedy, it's probably a bit of a blessing because you need to be understood, a comedic mind.
12: Sure.
13: Is that how it's working for you?
12: I would completely agree. And they get the lifestyle.
13: They
12: like
13: the
12: gone
13: lifestyle.
12: Every weekend, working nights. Because women, women like nighttime. They like dinner and a show and all that stuff. And comedy just kills all that because we're out every
10: night.
12: Yeah,
10: you're working, yeah.
12: Yeah.
7: Well, yeah, and you're hanging out with like-minded people and, you're just constantly on the scene. So you want somebody who's comfortable in the scene and can kind of hold their own.
12: Exactly. And, ideas pop in your head. Like the other night I made a move on the wife and she said, I can't have sex tonight. The house is dirty. And I remember thinking like, hold on, let me write that down. And she gets that. She's not like, what the hell? Where are you going?
13: All right. Will you battle for concepts if something happens to arise organically in a conversation?
12: We're pretty different styles. That way it works out too. We don't fight over a premise or anything.
13: Is the worst nightmare for you two to have your child grow up and not be funny?
12: Oh,
10: that's
12: God.
10: What I was wondering too. Yeah. Because you should have the perfect storm of comedy, right?
13: You
10: there.
13: Alone are bringing nuclear level comedic capabilities. So
12: good point.
13: Yeah,
12: that is worrisome. He's going to be some kind of nerd twink school shooter or something.
13: Wow, you picked a troika there.
12: Well, I don't even need him to be funny. I just need him to get comedy.
13: Yeah.
12: He's got to have a sense of humor. He's got to laugh. That's going to be tough.
14: That's funny because my youngest doesn't get it. Like, she doesn't like, and we all, like, you know, my wife and I love sitting down and watching a brand new comedy special. We watched your special on Netflix.
12: Thank you.
14: But my youngest, she's a funny girl, but, like, she does not get stand-up comedy. She just, and I'm like,
12: really?
14: You don't understand. But she's also, like, a theater kid and stuff like that. I'm like, you don't understand the art form that, you know, like, what you do and, like, the, you know, from concept to, you know, just honing it all down, getting up on stage, making it look like you're just kind of making this up as you go along.
13: Which is like, just things like they're loitering?
14: I don't know. I mean, I'm hoping that at some point she will. But, like, I was a fan of stand-up comedy, like, from a very, very young age. I remember watching Billy Connolly and going, man, I want to do that, you know?
12: Yeah.
14: And then realizing, oh, I can't do that.
12: Right.
14: I can't do what you guys do. You guys make it look so easy. You know what I mean?
13: Who's your Billy Connolly?
12: Well, I was a big Carlin guy, Seinfeld, Pryor, all that stuff. So,
13: you know, it's kind of wild. You got an accolade. Seinfeld doesn't hand out. It always pops up in any bio of you, you know, that Seinfeld is a big fan of your capability. And have you spoken with him? Have you ever?
12: Yeah, we talked last week. I did the Netflix Fest in LA.
13: Oh, there you go.
12: He was there. We chatted.
13: Yeah.
12: I actually had a real bomb with him because he's, you know, he's a clean guy.
13: Yeah.
12: But he's cool. But a friend of mine, this young female black comedian walked up, said, you got to introduce me to Jerry. And as a goof, I said, Jerry, this is Monique. And she laughed, we laughed, but Seinfeld goes, that's not funny. he doesn't care for that kind of humor. But so that's Jerry for you. But yeah, great guy, cool dude, good hang.
13: Yeah, no, that is cool. Does it still carry like a papal?
12: Completely.
13: Yeah.
12: I mean, I grew up watching that show with my family. So then you need to hang out with him.
10: Of course.
12: It's very exciting.
10: You know, it's funny. You mentioned the, you know, not getting what somebody else finds funny. It happens from time to time. Like a friend will try to turn you on to either a comedian or something that they find humorous. And they're showing it to you and expecting you to laugh as well. And I'm just, you know, I've had it happen a few times where I'm like, huh, you know. And I feel bad that I don't find what they find funny from time to time. But we all have different senses of humor, you know?
12: Right. You got to fake it, like your wife.
13: Yeah, exactly.
12: Yeah, I know.
13: Years of that. She can hone that craft. But your stuff in particular is so, it is sharp. And you can see the work that's gone into it. So with the new special, with None Too Pleased, and with any of them, we were talking before the break started here, you're talking about, you know, you're honing new material. Is that, even at this point in your career, is that sort of a tenuous proposition?
12: It's painful.
13: It's painful.
12: It really is humiliating, especially because people come out and they go, hey, I saw this guy. He's funny, good writer. And then they see you working out and they're like, what happened?
13: Right.
12: This guy sucks now. And you're like, no, this is part of the process. It'd be like going see a pro basketball player and they're just missing every shot. And you're like, what? I just watched him kill it in the last game. And you're like, I know, but this is the only way to do it.
13: They're used to seeing, and we were bombarded, whether it be social media clips or the Netflix specials or whatever, you at the top of the craft.
12: Right.
13: They're not seeing the wood going up on the house. They're just seeing the finished product.
12: It's humiliating. And everybody thinks, I go up on stage and I go, hey, it's going to be new stuff, all new material. And they all go, whoa, all right, cool. We're going to see him work out in the process.
13: Yeah.
12: And then about 8 minutes in, they're like, all right, I got a babysitter, man.
13: You're
12: killing me here. So it's pretty rough, but that pain and that humiliation forces you to just come up with fight or flight kicks in.
10: Yeah.
12: When you're up against it.
10: When you're creating your material, I'm sure it's not unlike musicians, and they have like, okay, this song's a hit. This one's good, but it's kind of a filler tune. I would imagine comedy's similar to that, right?
12: Yes.
10: Everything's funny, but to grades of humor. Do you love it sometimes when one you thought was kind of a throwaway is a hit and it grabs?
12: Yeah, that's the cool part. You never know until you do it in front of a live audience.
10: Yeah.
12: You know, and I always say a comedy hour is like trail mix where you have, you know, you get the cashew, the raisin, that's good. But then every now and then you got to get an M&M in there.
10: Yeah.
12: Just to keep people going.
10: That's a good analogy.
13: Are you, because a lot of people, and I, you know, some comedians are very fastidious about the second something hits a special, done.
12: Yeah.
13: Buried. Will you revisit stuff that's already made its way onto a special? Because it's a different dynamic than years ago. The likelihood is much greater now because of social media, again, clips that pop up or whatever. that people are experiencing your material more frequently.
12: Yeah. No, I kind of bury it. It's like an old flame. You got to not go back. Right. Sure, it's fun and you had a great time and you know all the equipment, but you got to move on and do that new thing or else it's too easy to go back.
13: Yeah.
12: And it makes you not, if you got to force yourself to pull something out of you.
13: Years ago, you know, when I had my run at stand-up, you would see comedians, and that was one thing that I found it was strangling, and that's why improv was, you know, an avenue that I took as well, was that the people that do it and do it right and do it the way you do it, they hone it. You have to go back and revisit it.
12: Yeah.
13: You gotta polish it. And it's, are you by nature a shy person? Are you by nature someone who, you know, did you have to work your way up to get a stage presence? Because you don't seem like you're not wildly egotistical. You're not, you know what I'm saying? You're like a regular guy.
12: Oh, thank you. Yeah. I think most comics are kind of normal. Like, yeah. I always say a barroom guitar player is probably never going to meet Mick Jagger.
13: Right.
12: But I've met Louis C.K. and Bill Burr. You can hang out normally because we're all peers at the end of the day.
13: Right.
12: That's the cool thing about comedy. It's pretty even keeled. I think I wouldn't say I'm an introvert probably, yeah. But you hang out with like a 22-year-old kid now and they're like squirrely and weird. And you're like, oh, you guys never learned to socialize.
13: Yeah.
12: I can still socialize.
13: It's true. I was watching, it was a clip of you on your podcast, We Might Be Drunk with Sam. And you were talking, and I had to bring this up to you because you're talking about Al Franken. and I'm sitting there going, I was laughing because the basically the gist of it is that it was like your worst podcast with him.
12: Yeah, it was tough.
13: So, and I tell these guys that years ago when I was doing orientation comedy shows, I happened to get on a string of shows. Every place I was going to was after Franken had been there.
12: Oh.
13: And every time they were like, that guy was a dick. Like,
12: oh, really?
13: Oh, yeah, yeah.
12: Oh, great. All right. Because I feel like a douche. Like,
13: no.
12: But
13: that's
12: what
13: made me laugh. Because like that was the thing of that whole time. I'm like, man, everybody made a point. I wouldn't even bring it up. They'd be like, what a dick.
12: Whoa.
13: Yeah.
12: How about that?
13: Yeah.
12: Well, yeah. He was a tough nut to crack. And then you try to make a joke, bring some levity. We'd go like, but well, tip your waitress. Where's the veal or whatever? You're like, we're trying.
7: Yeah.
12: Give us a little slack here.
13: And just stoic. Who's been the godsend guest for you?
12: Oh, I mean, you get Dave Attell on. He's the funniest guy on the planet. We had Jerry on once. All the guests have been great. Like Rick Glassman, Adam Ray. All those guys are hilarious.
13: Do you get nervous if with anybody who you really want on the show?
12: We had William H. Macy on, and that was exciting just because he's such a legend, and I love Fargo
13: and he talks. We've had him on a couple times, and yeah. He's a regular. He admits there was a time where he was puffed up and thought he was the artist, but he's not that. He talks about everything.
12: Completely. Yeah. And I will say he's like 76, so he's low energy.
13: Yeah,
12: you kind of have to pull it out of him because he's like, I don't need to be here. You're lucky I'm here.
13: Right.
12: But he was cool and generous, and he trashed a couple actors too, which was fun.
13: Oh, really?
7: Oh,
13: who was he going came to mind? Yeah.
10: You remember?
12: Tommy Lee Jones, I think he said, was a little tough to work with.
13: Yeah. Well, that's legendary. Like, there are a number of people. He's great. We love him. We love the performances. But a number of people have mentioned over the years that he can be a handful.
12: Yeah, exactly.
13: He had a... what I understand, I don't know if this is a fact, he had a booze issue.
12: Oh, really?
13: And that apparently led him to be this cantankerous co-star.
12: Sure.
13: Yeah.
12: Boy, wouldn't you love to get drunk with some of these old, like Mel Gibson, Hasselhoff, O'Brien.
14: Yeah, I'd love to eat a hamburger with Hasselhoff on the kitchen floor somewhere.
12: That would be a treat.
13: You know, the stories that would come out would be amazing.
12: I know. Kelsey Grammer, I heard, was a real animal.
7: Oh, yes. He's right here in the Jersey Shore these days.
12: No way.
7: Yeah, he's got a brewery or something down there. Yeah.
13: In his days of partying, he wrecked the NBC had given him like a Cobra. Like, for the success of Frasier.
12: Yeah.
13: And he talks about this. And he, like, instantly wrapped it around a tree. Yeah. So.
12: You ever think what a crazy leap that was? He had this weird ancillary role on Cheers.
13: Yeah.
12: And then they're like, we're going to give that guy a show who says three words every episode.
13: Right.
12: Not Norm, not Mailman.
13: Yeah.
7: Right.
12: This guy.
13: To have two stellar successes with that. Who's in your bucket list? who do you want to get on the show?
12: Oh, jeez. I'd love to get John Hamm on.
13: Yeah. Are you watching Your Friends and Neighbors?
12: Yes. Great show.
13: Great show.
12: And he's a comedy fan. He's handsome. I love Bad Men. He's got a huge hog. So Hamm's a guy we're always trying to get. We got a couple of guys who drink heavily that we'd like to get on.
7: John Hamm does publicly party. Like, there's that video of him at Bad Bunny just like vibing out. Yeah.
12: Wow.
13: He apparently hung out a lot with the Groundlings or tried a little bit. I mean, because he and Amy Poehler, and then there's a big collective that are all, he's got comedic chops, clearly.
12: Totally. Yeah, yeah. Totally. He's great in Bridesmaids. We'd love to get Julia Louis-Dreyfus on, would be a big one.
13: Dude, I don't know if you've seen the movie, the Sheep Detectives.
12: She's
13: the voice of the main female sheep.
12: I don't know that one.
13: And this is to me is like an Oscar caliber performance from Julia Louis-Dreyfus, because I'm like an idiot, you know, we're all tearing up, but yeah, she's great.
15: Hey Mark, when you're going after guests, are you do you go through proper channels, or do you go through friends of friends, or a little bit of both?
12: I got a bit of a problem where I would fart on the show.
15: Okay.
12: And a couple of publicists.
13: Oh.
12: They don't like that. So we had Bryan Cranston in our building, and we said, come to the show, you're here. And his publicist went, don't do it. He farted on Alison Brie. So I kind of screwed the pooch by farting, but I just, it's a comedy show.
15: How was Alison with that?
12: She was super cool, fun.
15: She's the farting. Best.
12: She was
15: no
12: bad,
15: problem.
12: But she didn't care. It's these damn PR people who care. So that ruined that. So I think I...
13: Because you farted on him.
12: Yeah.
13: You
12: know, farted on Nate Bargatze. He didn't love it.
13: Really?
12: David Cross hated it.
15: Wait. Farted on?
12: Well, next to.
15: Okay. All right.
12: But a gust hit them, I guess.
15: Fart in their direction?
12: Possibly. I can't remember which cheek I leaned on. But,
13: I can see Nate Bargatze, but David Cross did one of my favorite bits he's ever done is about this performance comedian whose thing is taking a dump on the flag.
12: And he's constipated
13: one night and the show didn't work.
15: Yeah.
13: So he got pissed?
12: He did not care for it. I farted on his podcast as a goof, you know, comedians.
13: Yeah.
12: And he was like, what the hell? He got up, took his headphones off, walked out. He almost threw me out of the studio.
7: What?
12: Wow. And we had to, like, work it out. And then he said the N-word. So I was like, well, wait a minute. That's a little worse than farting.
13: It's far worse than farting.
12: Yeah. So that was awkward. But we're cool now.
15: All right.
12: Some people just do not care for a flatulence.
13: Is there any, you know, there's a sign that says you're being videotaped, or this kind of the, you know, what you can expect. And is that part of your sign on the door into the studio?
12: We need a disclaimer.
13: You may
12: get farted on.
7: Yeah.
14: I have a whole sound bank of my own farts. You want to hear? This is one of my favorite ones. This is classified as a fart Casey mad. So this is a mad fart.
15: It's pretty good.
13: A little angry.
12: That's a beauty.
14: And then this is my fart asking a question.
12: I love it.
15: But the best is your friend Jeff's.
14: My best friend Jeff. This is a fart. Jeff super fart. You ready? Brace yourself.
12: Mm-hmm. That's not real.
15: Solid. It's real.
12: Come on.
15: That's Jeff. That's Jeff.
12: Wow. All right. Now we need a queef.
15: Oh, dear
12: Come on,
15: God.
12: Sister Hippie.
7: I'm out of this conversation.
12: All right.
14: We had so many queef out of candle in the other studio.
13: What? We did.
12: I came on the wrong day.
13: Yeah. And it was Macy.
15: Somebody just texted in and said, is this Mark Norman? They're just tuning in. Yeah. Sounds like him. Yes, it is Mark Norman. And he is going to be at Helium. And you can't get tickets already. The shows are all sold out. Switching gears from the fart chat.
12: Sorry.
7: Thank you.
15: No, it's
12: clean
15: all
12: it up,
15: good. But your hand keeps going up the right here. Your watch you're wearing.
12: Yeah.
15: Is that like a really old digital watch?
12: That's a Timex. It was $10.99, and it runs like a Kenyan. This thing will not die.
15: Have you had it forever? I just haven't seen one that old in a long time.
12: It looks old. I bought it, I don't know, 5-6 years ago.
15: Okay.
12: But it runs great, but it beeps like a weirdo. I don't know when it
15: looks
12: how to fix it.
15: Circa late 1980s to me or something like that.
12: Oh, yeah. Well, I just, you know, all my friends now, like the Shane Gillises, they all get rich and buy a Rolex or whatever, and I can't do it.
15: You can't do that.
12: Nah,
15: no.
12: Too showy.
13: Have you seen what's the big hit? What was the timepiece we were talking about where they were waiting in line?
12: Swatch
13: is back.
12: Yeah. Oh, really?
13: Yeah.
15: Dude, they had fights at like worldwide all over the place. They had this limited edition.
10: fashion. It's kind of a pocket watch type of thing, but there were actual bras and police had to get involved.
7: It was a brand that they were collabing with.
10: Yeah.
7: I had never heard of it, but they were the fancy ones. So these things run like $80,000 and they were collabing with Swatch. And that's
10: well,
7: what
10: the
7: all
10: Swatch
7: the
10: ones weren't $80,000.
7: No, but that's why it was so sought after.
10: Okay.
7: Yeah.
12: You never know what'll take these Stanley Cup mugs.
10: Oh my God.
12: What is the people fist fight over these things?
10: Yeah.
7: But I am enjoying the Apple Watches going away because they just are lacking personality. And the worst, in my opinion, I know you have one, but you're...
16: I love it.
7: Yes, but for me, when I'm at like live shows or concerts, I was at a comedy show and this woman had it at full brightness and kept moving her arm and like flailing. So it was just bright in my face the entire time. I almost wanted to lean over and be like, can I change the settings on your watch?
13: Right. Security, that woman's watch is really ruining the evening for me.
12: Well, we're too dialed in. How many steps am I on? How much sleep? What's my sleep score?
10: Yeah, right.
12: Live your life. What are you doing?
10: When you see somebody in the audience and they've got something, not unlike Marissa's bright watch or whatever, is that can that be distracting to you, or do you use that as maybe a little crowd work or something?
12: Well, a lot of times you just see that phone go up, you know, just boom, we're filming you, and I got 12 minutes on the Jews, so I'm like, hey, can you lower that, you psycho? So that's the scary stuff, is seeing that video go up.
10: Really?
12: Yeah, because they'll throw that thing on YouTube.
13: That's
12: and then
13: the thing.
12: People attack you.
13: Out of context.
12: Yeah.
13: That's why, honestly, you talk about the painful process of working on new material.
12: Yes.
13: Well, there you go.
12: Right.
13: That's it. Something is unleashed before you're ready to consider it ready to go.
12: And yes.
13: That sucks.
10: And so since you're being filmed, is that it's not a good idea to go, hey, dude, put that away? You know what I mean? Because then they've got that on film.
12: Yeah, yeah. They just, because now everybody wants content. It used to just be performers. So now you do a crowd work thing with a guy in the front row, and then he goes, can I get that tape? And you're like, wait, that's my tape.
13: Yeah.
7: The audience is asking you for the tape?
12: Yes, yeah, things have changed because they go, hey, I got a heckle moment here at my the show I went to,
13: I
12: so I want to post
13: that.
12: It.
13: That is a whole nother layer of absurdity, the content creators. And you know, we talk about this. The moment I'm so sick and tired of seeing, I think, actionable, savable moments where people are actually in physical duress or having something happen and someone is standing clearly filming it and not interceding or jumping. Like, there's a wall of humanity that they can't get past. You know, it's crazy.
12: Well, that's why people do these yonder bags now, where they put their phone in a bag and you can't use it. And you can see people spaz out because they're like, they're not used to not having a phone for 6 minutes.
10: Right. Well, listen, dude, we are glad that you spent some, carved out some time for us to come by here. We really appreciate it.
12: Thank you. I'm going to go back to Kensington and do some trank. just lean over.
13: Listen, it's a beautiful day for it.
12: Yeah. Get some sun.
10: By the way, you can see Mark's special None Too Pleased, which is out on Netflix now. And all things Mark Norman, you can check out at marknormancomedy.com. But appreciate you coming by, man. Thanks for being here. Enjoy your time in Philly.
12: Good to be back. Thank you, gang.
10: Appreciate you.
12: Sorry,
10: Mark Norman, everybody.
13: Yeah.
10: On the Preston and Steve Show. We're going to take a break. Come back in a second. Wrapping everything up, so make sure you stay put.
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8: All right, settle down, everyone. It's just a Monday morning that's arrived, but let's get into this whole thing together. Weather is going to cooperate fantastically this week. It definitely rolls into summertime this week. High of about 77 degrees today, beautiful sunshine. Some clouds here and there later on this afternoon, but the next few days, Tuesday, Wednesday, Thursday, Friday, all sunny and temperatures are going up. So 78 tomorrow, these are our highs. Wednesday, 85, Thursday, 89, and then by Friday, we'll be in the low 90s.
4: Whoa.
8: So it is coming up. Let's take a look at traffic and see how we're doing. Marissa, what's going on this morning?
9: We had an earlier... Excuse me, guys. We had an earlier accident on 73. It's between 295 and Collins Road that has been cleared, so that area is doing well now. We also had a bridge opening that has been complete. 76 westbound, a little bit of slow traffic between City Avenue and Belmont. This traffic report is brought to you by Share Ride Ride Match Program. 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And that's your traffic on 93.3 WMMR.
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8: Today is Monday, June 1st. Good morning. I'm going to start with this terrible story. A case of reported mistaken identity left an innocent bystander dead on Sunday following a shooting outside a hotel near Philadelphia International Airport. Police say two young women were staying at the Hampton Inn on Bartram Avenue when one of them called her father, frantically reporting that she was being sexually assaulted by a man. A woman's father allegedly rushed to the hotel armed with a firearm, opening fire on a man in the parking lot whom he believed to be the attacker. At least seven shell casings were found at the scene. Police confirmed that the man who was shot was not the alleged attacker, stating he was actually a good Samaritan who had intervened to try and help the young woman. This is horrible. The father allegedly shot the bystander several times in the chest. He was taken into custody at the scene. The Good Samaritan was transported to a local hospital, where he later succumbed to his injuries. Authorities have yet to release the names or ages of anyone involved or any possible charges. The shooting does remain under investigation. A referee at a South Jersey flag football game strangled a coach after a call on the field escalated Sunday, according to police. Edward McKinney, 47 years old, was charged with second-degree aggravated assault after he allegedly strangled a coach at the Franklin Township Sports Complex at a youth flag football game. Police said officers responded to the assault at 1:30 p.m. Sunday at the Franklin Township Sports Complex on Pennsylvania Avenue. According to police, a call on the field escalated, and McKinney allegedly strangled a 46-year-old Newfield man who was coaching one of the teams. Witnesses at the flag football game corroborated the assault. They told police that McKinney and the coach had to be separated by spectators. McKinney of Blackwood was processed and released, and he is set to appear in court for the assault charge. The coach, who was allegedly strangled, was treated by Gloucester County EMS for his injuries at the scene, and the assault remains under investigation.
4: Well, that's a good thing about sports, that it builds character.
8: Yeah. Right. But, you know, this is a role reversal. Usually it's a coach strangling the referee.
10: Or a parent somehow involved.
4: I like to see the broadening out of it.
8: Everybody's getting a piece.
4: Everybody gets their hand in on the strangling.
8: And then finally, New England residents were rocked Saturday after a fast-moving meteor in the Earth's atmosphere sent a loud boom that was heard in parts of the state. NASA said in a statement that the meteor, also known as a fireball, was detected around 2:06 p.m., was traveling at a speed of 75,000 miles an hour. The meteor appeared to have fragmented at an altitude of 40 miles over the northeast Massachusetts.

0: that produced meteorite fragments that fell in the middle of Cape Cod Bay. A bolide is where it explodes in the atmosphere. Several people took to social media in the afternoon to post videos of the sound heard throughout the eastern part of the state. The Massachusetts Executive Office of Public Safety and Security said, "We are getting numerous reports from residents of hearing a loud boom sound. It was heard over the eastern part of the state. Unknown origin. No reports of hazards at this time." And at the time the agency issued the statement, it said that there were no known emergency, police, or fire requests connected to the boom, and there was not believed to be any public safety threat.
1: I saw a camera inside a house security camera, and the dog reacts to the boom, Preston. And if a dog could articulate what the F, that was the look on the dog's face.
0: Yeah. All right, in sports this morning. Hi, Case, what you got, man?
2: Well, the Phillies bats went silent yesterday afternoon as they lost to the Dodgers 9-1 in L.A., dropping 2-3 to those guys over the weekend. The Phillies will have the day off today before heading home to host the Padres tomorrow night at 6:40. The Hurricanes cruise to a 6-1 win over the Canadians on Friday night to capture the Prince of Wales Trophy. Their next quest is Lord Stanley's Cup, and game one of that quest will begin tomorrow night in Carolina as they host the Vegas Golden Knights at 8 p.m. The NBA will not see back-to-back champions once again after the Spurs cruise to a 111-103 Game 7 win over the Thunder on Saturday night to capture the Duke of Winterfell Trophy. Their next quest is the Lord of King's Landing it's just the Larry O'Brien Trophy in the NBA. Doesn't sound as cool as Lord Stanley's Cup, though, does it?
3: No.
2: All right. Well, either way, the NBA Championship Series will begin with the Knicks and the Spurs in San Antonio on Wednesday night with tip-off set for 8:30 p.m., and that is your sports on MMR.
0: I think so much, Casey. Welcome to June, everybody.
1: Yes, happy June.
0: Hi. We're into what I consider the summer months, and it begins with the beautiful weather, man.
1: Absolutely. You know why you and I love June the most? We talk about this all the time. Well, when you come in the morning,
0: yeah,
1: it actually looks like you're living an actual human life because there's light on the horizon.
0: Yeah.
1: It's so wonderful.
0: It does give you a little bit of hope, doesn't it? So, yeah, we're heading into long days, which is wonderful, and beautiful temps. So happy about that. We have a new Word of the Week prize being a Monday, and we have a weekend getaway at Camel Beach, Camelback Resort, including the pair of tickets for the Camel Beach and 2 days and a pair of Pocono Raceway tickets as
1: well. Nice.
0: So you get to go to the Camel Beach for a couple of days and you can go to Pocono Raceway. And that is for races coming up on Saturday, June 13th and Sunday, June 14th, and a hotel room for those 2 nights,
2: awesome,
0: too.
2: Awesome.
0: So that's a pretty sweet deal that we have here for you. And all you have to do is collect those letters that we get at the end of the program, and we'll build a word, and then Friday we will give that away if you happen to know what that word is. We got some other things that we're going to give away through the course of the day with the stupid question and the lesson question and all that. But we do have a guest in the studio, right, this morning?
1: Yes, that's the word.
0: Glenn Hurricane Schwartz.
1: The legend.
0: Is coming by here this morning. All those years at NBC 10 now, he is with our buddy Nor'easter Nick, and we'll get a chance to talk to him. It's been a while since we've seen Glenn.
1: So Nor'easter Nick was inspired to become a meteorologist by watching Glenn Hurricane Schwartz.
0: Yeah.
1: And now the relationship has turned around.
0: It's really cool that they're working together. Okay. So and Nor'easter Nick was awesome. Over the winter months, we had a chance to talk to him when we had funky weather coming in.
1: Yeah, very good.
0: So looking forward to seeing Glenn and all that. And we have to talk about yesterday. We have the bench dedication for Pierre in Rittenhouse Square. It was a beautiful event. Stunning day.
1: Oh, my God.
0: So we have to recap
1: magical
0: some of all that. And we're getting ourselves ready for the I Believe the Presidency blood drive. That's the next big thing on our agenda. And it's coming up on the 19th. You can sign up. Met many people yesterday at Rittenhouse Square who said that they are going to be there.
1: Yeah.
0: And we would love to have you be a part of that as well. If you've been teetering on the edge of it, I just want to nudge you just a little bit and say, you know what? Go ahead and do that. Come out. Make sure you're signed up for this. It's very easy to do. You can go to PrestonandSteve.com. We'll get you the free T-shirt for coming out and donating. And we would just love to have you finally be a part of this. You've thought about it for years. Now let's make that happen.
1: And by the way, if you make the effort and you come down on the day of the donation and your iron is low or whatever, you still participated.
0: Yeah,
1: you
0: sure.
1: still get the shirt. You still can watch us do the show. We're going to be there throughout the whole day. I mean, you know, for at least a good portion of it, the station will be.
0: Yeah.
1: And be a part of it.
4: You know what's

0: on our website, there are some guidelines that might help you just in case to prepare for all of
1: exactly,
0: those things.
1: Exactly, yeah. So take a look at that. Get signed up. It's coming up on June 19th, and we are looking forward to seeing you. All right, let's take a break. Come back in a second. I got the Steck O Entertainment Report stories and stupid question on the way for you, so we'll be right back with that.
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1: So I've lived around Philadelphia for decades, and sometimes, you know, I forget that we're surrounded by places that people come in from all over the world to see. I mean, of course, I've walked past the Liberty Bell a dozen times. I've taken my family to the zoo, to the art museum, gone to the games at the bank and the Lincoln, grabbed cheesesteaks all over the place, concerts on South Street, you know what's up, and it all becomes part of America's 250th celebration, which is, you know, we're right there, and we're right here as well, the semi-quincentennial. 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

0: 93.3 WMMR, the White Stripes, Preston and Steve Show. It's 6:31. Welcome to Monday morning, friend. We are on board for a bunch of stuff. In-studio guests, new word of the week, prize, all this stuff. We'll spell it all out for you. All you got to do is spend a little time with us today, all right? I think we can do that. Let's have a look at traffic, see if you're facing anything on the road this morning. Marissa, what's happening?
1: 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And then Martin Luther King Drive is closed in both directions for that weekend recreational activity. 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Offer ends June 13th. And that's traffic on 93.3 WMMR.
0: All righty. Let us give away a prize if you can answer a question correctly. We have a $100 Nebraza gift card. What? Pretty sweet deal, yes. So here's the question for you. It's an easy one, too, if you're a music fan. What late Texas blues musician was backed by a group called Double Trouble? 610-660-9333. Call if you know the answer to that. What late Texas blues musician was backed by a group called Double Trouble? If you know the answer to that, you get that awesome prize. We'll mention a few birthdays to wait for your call, and it is the first day of June. And we got some good-sized birthdays today. Morgan Freeman celebrates his birthday on the 1st of June.
2: Morgan Freeman.
0: Yeah. Amazing actor.
3: Well, thank you.
0: Yeah, well, you know, I've been a fan since The Electric Company.
3: I appreciate
2: it. I actually got to meet Morgan Freeman. It was the D.W. Griffith Awards in Manhattan. I don't know how I got invited to that, but I was there with my friend, and my friend goes over to Morgan Freeman and goes, I have to say, this is at the point Glory had just come out, Preston, and he says, I loved you in Electric Company. And Morgan Freeman goes, oh, I don't want to talk to you.
0: did he say that?
2: He jokingly
0: was joking,
2: said,
0: right?
2: Yeah.
0: Oh, that's funny. Not that long ago, I saw him. I found some clips of him. They just popped up in my algorithm of him from back in The Electric Company. And
2: he's funny.
0: Rita Moreno and the others as well. It was cool to kind of go back and watch a little bit. But, I mean, Shawshank Redemption, $1 Million Baby, and this movie after movie after movie.
2: There's a scene that really, I think, just captures what he's about when he has in The Dark Knight, when there's the guy who's trying to blackmail, you know, Bruce Wayne. He goes, let me get this straight.
0: Yeah. You want to, it's such a great line. So happy 89th birthday for him.
2: Wow.
0: Man, nice.
2: He's looking it.
0: Right on the cusp of 90, yeah. I missed some birthdays today. I didn't, my crew that gets me the names here didn't have Tom Holland on.
2: Tom Holland?
0: And it's a big one. He's 30 years old today.
2: I like it, that guy.
4: Yeah. I love it, that guy.
0: Yeah. He's really become, I mean, like, we were enchanted by Spider-Man, but he has gone beyond that as well.
2: I like his style. I like who he appears to be as a person. I like him with Zendaya. Yeah. I like the whole damn thing.
0: So happy 30th birthday to him. Also another one. Jennifer Coolidge's birthday today.
2: Another good one.
0: Yeah, the original MILF.
2: Yes.
0: Where we first got that term.
2: Thank you for remembering. A lot of people don't realize that it's the American Pie movie that popularized the MILF term.
0: Yeah, so she turns 65 years old today.
2: Hilarious.
0: We also have, let me see here, Terry Polo.
2: Oh, we are.
0: We know from Meet the Parents and The Fosters. Yeah, she is 57 today.
1: They have that new movie coming out.
2: Yeah, and they're all back for it, Marissa.
0: That's right.
2: That's not you hate those movies, don't you, Case?
4: Anything that can go wrong will go wrong.
2: It makes you feel tense.
4: I don't like it.
2: Yeah.
4: Yeah.
0: We also have the great Brian Cox turning a year older. Succession. And it's a big birthday for him. He is 80 years old today. But we go back to Manhunter, where he was the first person to play Hannibal Lecter.
2: And by the way, obviously everyone knows Anthony Hopkins, great performance, but he delivered a great performance as Hannibal Lecter.
0: Yeah.
2: And there was that Michael Mann directing. Remember that stark white room he was in and all that stuff? It's pretty amazing.
0: You know what's weird to see him in? I think, isn't he in The Ring, that first movie?
2: Yes, he is.
0: And he does a bizarre way of committing, of killing himself.
2: In the bathtub?
0: Yeah.
2: Yeah,
0: he puts, like,
3: like a bit that a horse would wear.
5: Yeah.
6: It's really?
5: Yeah. Yeah.
6: Okay.
3: Really
6: right.
3: strange, but he's a great actor, turns 80 years old today, Brian Cox. Actress Zazie Beetz.
2: I dig her.
3: Yeah, she played, Casey's playing the MCU in Deadpool 2. She plays Domino.
2: I love that character.
3: Love the character. Mm-hmm. And then she was in the movie Joker. She is the woman that he fantasizes about having a relationship with, which is a pretty wild twist in that show, in that movie.
2: And she was just in, was she just in that Everyone Wants to Kill You?
5: Is she?
2: Okay. Yeah, yeah. She's really talented.
3: 35 years old today. All right, on the music side, it's Pat Boone's birthday.
2: Oh, my God. Yeah.
3: Yes. The great Pat Boone turns 92 years old today.
2: Pat Boone, through no fault of his own, was manipulated in the classic days when you'd have African-American artists who had songs. They would give it to Pat Boone to make them more acceptable to the mass audience.
3: The perfect example of that, and there's a great movie called Hail, Hail, Rock and Roll, which is about Chuck Berry. And they're talking about Pat Boone did a cover of Tutti Frutti.
2: Yeah.
3: Which was originally Little Richard. And Little Richard had a nominal hit with it. But then when Pat Boone did it, it took it to a wider audience. And yeah, they kind of riff on on how that was.
2: That was not his fault. They were getting their music. Here's what you're going to sing. Here's what you're going to do.
3: But it's funny hearing, you know, Little Richard's version and then Pat Boone, a tutti frutti. Yeah. All Rudy. It is as pasty white as you could possibly get.
2: Pat Boone, you're at a candy store. With Little Richard, you're doing something disgusting.
3: Yeah. Pat Boone is 92 years old today. It's Ronnie Wood's birthday today.
6: Man. Wow. All right,
3: Rolling
6: Stones.
3: Give
6: me a good Ronnie Wood song. Because I always think of Keith Richards, right?
3: Well, you know what? To be honest, I don't know which songs from the Stones that he is playing in the front of the guitar.
6: Man.
3: Since there's two guitarists in the band, I mean, I don't know which ones he took solos on or if that was exclusively Keith. Yeah, this is him. Let's go with that. Number Ron Wood, longtime member of the Rolling Stones, turning 79 years old today. Happy birthday to him. It's also Alanis's birthday today.
2: I went on a big Alanis resurgence and watched all the original videos and all the... That's that album.
3: Oh, man.
2: I mean, mother of God.
3: When that hit, it was like a... It's one of those... You know, like when Nirvana came out with Nevermind.
2: Yeah.
3: Like it would... It had a ripple effect.
2: Yeah.
3: You know, when she hit, when this album came out, it was like song after song after song after song. Oh, this is
2: a great tune.
3: Yeah.
2: Love this video.
3: And it just kind of blew up the world for a moment or two.
2: I think without that momentum, there would have been the resurgence that led to like Lilith Fair and all that stuff. I mean, that was huge.
3: So she is celebrating her 52nd birthday today. Last birthday I have is Heidi Klum.
2: Oh!
3: She turns 53 years old.
2: Still looking amazing.
3: You know what? So Heidi Klum, what was her show that she hosted?
1: America's Next Top. No. Project Runway.
3: Yeah. In Forgetting Sarah Marshall, when Jason Segel's character is just heading into complete depression.
2: he's
3: sitting on the couch by himself and he's watching when they send somebody away on the show and he just goes, he's drunk and he's crying. He just goes, I'll be dessert. It cracks me the hell up. And Heidi Klum is in that scene.
2: She's legendary for her Halloween costume.
3: Yeah. That's right.
2: She does these elaborate special effects costumes.
3: Happy 53rd to the lovely Heidi Klum and anybody else who's turning a year older today on this first day of June. Let us see if we can find an answer to the stupid question. What late Texas blues musician was backed by a group called Double Trouble? 610-660-9333 is a number, and looks like we have Mike who gets to answer that. Hey, Mike, morning, bud.
7: Morning.
3: All right, so who is backed up by Double Trouble?
7: Stevie Ray Vaughan.
3: Of course. Yeah. Of course. Hang on, Mike. 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At the box office this weekend, Backrooms won big. Debuted in first place with $81.5 million. The movie is already breaking records. The debut is three times bigger than Civil War, which previously held the record for A24's biggest opening weekend with $25.5 million. And it also makes 20-year-old Kane Parsons the youngest director ever to have a number one movie. Wow.
5: So you see this trend that's happening right now. You have these like YouTubers and these guys who have been kind of perfecting their craft this way, jumping over to horror with nominal budgets. You remember like Blair Witch came out, it cost $12 to make, and now they're seeing that resurgence again, going up against major movie releases that are dying at the box office.
3: So the second place is an example of that. Obsession took $26.4 million, passing the $100 million mark in North America alone. That's just above a 10% increase over its second weekend, which had already seen an explosive 39% increase over its debut weekend. And the last time exhibitors saw this type of week-over-week growth for a wide release was in 1982 when a little movie called E.T. came out.
5: Wow. It's crazy. And by the way, the budget for this thing, was it $750,000?
3: Yeah, for Obsession,
5: Yeah.
3: Star Wars, The Mandalorian, and Grogu was at the number three spot. Then you had Michael hanging at number four, and Nate Bargatze's Breadwinner debuted in the fifth spot. Nicolas Cage says that his son, Kal-El, was not named after Superman, despite his well-known connection to the character. Speaking with Entertainment Tonight, Cage explained that Kal-El is a Hebrew name meaning voice of God. And he said, I always thought Kal-El is a beautiful name. It wasn't because of some sort of adoration of Superman, which is what we've always been told that it indeed was.
5: I wonder if he'd heard the name Kal-El before he ever heard of Kal-El in Superman. Maybe he was motivated by the meaning of it, but I don't know.
3: He added that he was more interested in comic book characters like Ghost Rider and the Hulk than Superman growing up. And he also reflected on his canceled film Superman Lives, saying the fans can imagine the movie for themselves, which he said might resonate more deeply than the finished project. The actor's love for comics also apparently inspired his own stage name, which I didn't know this. He took from Luke Cage. That's where he got the idea for Nicolas Cage.
5: Is that wild? By the way, Spider-Noir is so good, and he is so classically Cage. And he sat down for an interview, Preston, because so much of what he's done has become memeable, like from the Con Air getting out of the jet with his hair blowing in the wind, all that stuff. Mm-hmm. And he's very funny when he talks about these. He's very self-deprecating. Yeah. And that permeates into the character in Spider-Noir.
3: Okay.
5: Yeah, terrific.
3: Yeah, check it out. Bill Cosby will not be getting a second trial in his effort to defend himself against Donna Motzinger's rape allegations.
5: What the hell?
3: Cosby filed a motion last month for a new trial after a jury ordered him to pay Motzinger nearly $60 million in total damages. Friday, Cosby and his legal team learned the motion had been denied. In denying the motion, the judge found that Cosby failed to show that there was anything that prevented him from having a fair trial in the first time, and he didn't prove that the $60 million in total damages was excessive.
8: Your Honor, I'd like to file a writ of dizzle-razzle-doozle.
3: Dizzle-razzle-doozle?
5: Yeah.
3: Yes, sir.
5: It's a legal term. How old is he now?
3: Did it say?
5: I mean, at this point, what, you know, he's...
9: In his 80s.
3: Yeah, he's in his mid-80s at least, right?
5: Okay.
3: I think so.
5: I don't know, man.
3: Yeah, not really sure.
5: Not much is going to change.
3: All right, well, it wouldn't be an entertainment report if I didn't talk about the Mormon wives. So,
5: oh, my God.
3: It would appear that Jordan in Gattacara has moved on. The estranged husband of star Jesse Draper was caught on video earlier this month making out with a mystery blonde woman.
5: What?
3: On what appears to be a date night, according to TMZ.
5: Can we all agree that the Mormon thing at this point is just an afterthought?
3: the religion part of it?
5: Yeah. It seems to have literally no sway over any aspect of the series.
3: You know what, Steve? Even if you just live in a state adjacent to Utah, you can be considered for the cast.
5: Mormon, they should just call it Mormon adjacent.
9: Well, actually, like Northern Arizona is pretty
6: pretty Mormony.
2: Idaho too.
6: Yeah,
2: yeah,
6: but
2: definitely.
5: There's an element of the faith that permeates the series.
6: Yeah. Yep.
2: So, Ngatakura had filed for divorce from Draper back in March after 5 years of marriage.
5: That's devastating news.
2: It is. I'm sorry to bring you the bad news this
5: what
2: morning.
5: What a way to start a Monday.
2: I know. I know. I don't create this stuff. I just present it to you.
5: I never hold you responsible for this.
2: So Mandy Moore revealed that while filming Saved in Canada when she was just 18 years old, she took part in some underage drinking after co-star Macaulay Culkin introduced the cast to White Russians.
6: Oh, man.
2: Moore, you like White Russians?
6: Dude, I was a huge, like, I definitely had a White Russian phase in my life.
5: What's a White Russian?
6: It's just Kahlua, vodka, and cream.
5: Okay.
2: Yeah.
5: It's kind of sweet.
2: It's yummy. Sweet and creamy.
5: Yeah.
2: Mm-hmm. Yep.
5: So they called me in high school.
2: Moore joked that the drink was perfect for her, recalling milk and alcohol. This is made for me. Mm. She said filming the movie felt like summer camp and that she instantly bonded with her young co-stars, making her feel like she was sitting at the cool kids table. Despite the drinking, Moore insisted that the cast was mostly innocent, spending their time doing things like throwing giant marshmallows off a balcony.
5: I remember the one time I sampled as a kid alcohol, neighbor's bar in the basement, the Camuses next door, cream de menthe.
6: Mm. Yeah. Mm.
5: Took a huge swig of that and immediately puked green.
2: Really?
6: Yeah.
4: Wow. Didn't like it.
2: I think bourbon is probably the first thing that I remember trying. As a kid, okay. Yeah. And it was like,
5: I'm dying.
2: I could not believe how much that burned.
1: I have a flashback of sipping my mom's Bartles and James in a backyard.
6: Oh, yeah.
1: And it was like orange coolers and juice. It was great.
6: Tasted good.
2: And I grew up in an era, Marissa, where it was like, my dad, after a few, would be like, here, have a sip of this beer. Here, buddy. Let's try a little bit.
5: Oh, I remember
2: just to see your reaction. Yeah.
5: I never liked it, but you're dad's sitting there. Can I try that? You know? And he would, and vodka was the one that, my scalp lifted off.
2: Oh, yeah.
5: Yeah.
2: For sure. All right. So this is a weird little story here. Fresh TS billboards promoting Toy Story 5 have reignited fans' fears at Taylor Swift may be connected to the highly anticipated sequel, and they're calling it Tay Story.
5: Tay Story?
2: The billboard features TS in the iconic Toy Story font and 13 of Andy's signature cloud wallpapers. So, and that has Swifties making the connection is the 13 cartoon clouds because it's a number associated with the singer's favorite number and her birth date.
5: That's true.
2: TS is trademarked by Taylor.
5: True.
2: While Disney and Taylor's reps have not confirmed or denied any collaboration, fans are on the hunt for more clues. And there's a bunch of them, by the way.
5: Has there been any rumor that Taylor Swift has voiced any of the characters in the new movie?
2: No, not yet. Yeah. They're assuming that might be the case.
5: Yeah.
6: Are we sure this isn't for Twisted Sister by any chance?
2: Ooh, maybe they're coming back.
5: Yeah, Snyder's perhaps a character in the movie.
6: Possibly.
2: So the cloud, here are a few of the clues. Cloud animations appear on TikTok when users search Taylor Swift Toy Story 5. Uh-huh. Tay's 1989 Taylor's version album art has changed. Across streaming platforms, the album art features Swift and a clear blue sky with seagulls. It swapped the birds for clouds. 1989 is also Taylor's fifth studio album. Pixar themselves dropped a post yesterday featuring the billboard in question with cowgirl Jessie doing a little dance. But the most obvious clue that we have yet is the caption that says she's making those moves up as she goes, which is an obvious nod to Taylor's lyric in Shake It Off. And because apparently it says, I make the moves up as I go. Shake It Off was the lead single from the 1989 album. Apple Music's Taylor Swift Essentials playlist changed up the songs to feature the fifth track from all her albums. So it's Toy Story 5.
5: Interesting.
2: The streamer also changed the style of the lyrics on all of those tracks so that every TNS is capitalized. So something is happening.
5: What about that picture of all the Toy Story characters crossing the street? Taylor Swift is one of them, and she's the only one not wearing shoes. You know what I'm talking about.
2: Yeah, I know what you're talking about. All right, while Disney and Swift's teams have remained silent, Toy Story 5 director Andrew Stanton addressed rumors of Swift contributing music last week, saying, we'd be honored, before clarifying the sad truth is
3: We watched the movie being mixed last week, done, and the song on the end of that was not Taylor Swift's song.
2: So they basically right there admitted that they're lying.
3: So some believe that her connection to Toy Story is through the characters Bonnie and Jesse, who are the main focus of the fifth Pixar franchise. In an interview with the New York Times in May, Taylor opened up about the structure of music that inspired her to be an artist. She says, first verse, a little girl learns a lesson that in the chorus her mom teaches her about. Then the little girl grows up. Now she's a teenager. Now the second time you hear the hook, that same hook means something a little bit different because she's grown up in her life. So the plot of Toy Story 5 sees Jessie embark on a journey to save Bonnie from the clutches of a new tech toy. So they think that it ties into that. There's even more that I didn't touch on.
1: Oh,
2: listen,
1: wow.
2: They are not mad that this thing has been connected. I mean, to connect it to Taylor Swift.
3: I think it's going to happen.
2: Yeah.
3: So we'll see. All right, this was sad to see. Steve sent me this story this morning. Jazz musician Joe Negri, known for his role as the beloved musical handyman on Mr. Rogers' Neighborhood, has passed away. He was 99 years old and just days away from selling his 100th birthday. It would have been June 10th.
2: Correct me if I'm wrong. We had him on the show, did we not, years ago?
3: I don't think so. I don't know.
2: Yeah.
3: Did we?
2: I think at Y100 we did, yeah.
3: Maybe. He was just days away, like I said, from turning 100, a Pittsburgh native. Negri was born in 1926 and had been a musician since early childhood. He started playing guitar at the age of 8 and by 16 was already touring the country with swing bands. In the following years, he performed on local radio programs, played clubs for dancers such as Fred Astaire and Gene Kelly, before branching out into other instruments. But it was his role as handyman Negri on Mr. Rogers' Neighborhood that made him a household name. The lifelong musician appeared on the show for its entire run, spanning 31 seasons from 1968 to 2001. Before he landed the iconic role, he had nearly passed on it, later reflecting in an interview that Fred Rogers had originally persuaded him to join. He said, I got a call, and he said, hey, Joe, would you like to come on my new show and be the handyman? And I said, Fred, you're kidding. I am not a handyman at all. I don't even know how to nail a nail straight. And he said, don't worry about a thing. It's just going to be pretend. And it was pretend, and it was wonderful, and it lasted 35 years.
2: He was just one of those comforting sort of guys that kids obviously gravitated to. I'll never forget the episode where he hung Mr. Rogers' sex chair in the bedroom. And he talked about using carriage bolts.
3: Okay.
2: Sure.
3: Yeah. You want to be safe.
2: Yeah.
3: You're going to get your entire body weight from the ceiling
2: now,
3: like that.
2: Are you sure this can support the weight?
3: Yeah. Over the course of the show, Negri's character took on a larger role, running Negri's music shop and performing alongside legends, including Wynton Marsalis, Johnny Costa, and Yo-Yo Ma. He was a really talented guitarist.
2: That's so cool.
3: Beyond Mr. Rogers' Neighborhood, he was a beloved jazz guitar teacher for more than 50 years at the University of Pittsburgh, Duquesne, and Carnegie Mellon University. In 2019, he retired from teaching and was honored with a Lifetime Achievement in the Arts Award from the state of Pennsylvania for his dedication to the community.
2: What a career.
3: So, I know. It was sad news to pass along, but what a life. Absolutely. All right. So when we talk about somebody as beloved as that, I want to head into the Cyrus family. Just as things seem to be calming down in the Cyrus family, two of the siblings are at odds.
2: No!
3: On his Instagram stories, Trace Cyrus.
2: Huh?
3: I know. I don't know who these people are. I only know Miley and Billy Ray.
2: Yeah.
3: But Trace Cyrus.
2: And Firebush.
3: Posted a series of angry videos. That was Fire Rose.
2: Oh, damn. I keep getting it wrong.
3: A series of angry videos starting with, all right, story time, guys. I've tried to be really effing nice. So I was renting this house from my lovely sister, Brandy, a mold-infested effing home. This is just one of the many problems since I moved into this house. And then he went on to say, I didn't have clean effing water. I'm sleeping on an effing air mattress downstairs. Brandy doesn't want to refund my money.
2: Son of a bitch.
6: What?
3: Why would you post all this?
2: Well, because you're an idiot. I would look at look at his pictures.
3: Look at this.
2: Crazy tats. Dude.
3: He's covered from head to toe. Wow.
6: Yeah.
3: I didn't see that. All
2: right. He looks like Venom.
6: All right, so what's the problem here?
3: His sister rented him a house
2: with mold.
3: And it's filled with mold, and she won't refund the money. And so he took to social media to vent it.
6: Rent, okay, I, All right, so he actually spent money on this place.
5: He's trying to extort her in the public platform of getting his money back.
3: The follow-up video where videos were more the same until the last one, and he said, I've chilled out a little bit. Here's where it gets fun.
5: Yeah.
3: I've chilled out a little bit.
5: Oh, he's chilled out.
3: I got in the sauna. I meditated.
5: Yeah.
3: I had to astral project to the spiritual realm to make sure my mammy up in heaven was looking down in complete disgust at Brandy's actions. She's tuned in. She's well aware, so that makes me happy.
5: We don't want you here. Go back to Earth.
3: Wow.
5: He's upset because when he brings clients from the law firm over to the house, now he can't, he can't be sure that there's no mold infestation.
3: So no comment from his big sister as of right now.
5: They're a great family. Is Billy Ray still with Firebush?
3: No, he was on to somebody else.
1: Isn't he dating Hurley? Elizabeth Hurley?
3: Yes. Yeah.
5: Thank you.
3: Yeah. All right, so we have some audio to play with this.
6: We do.
3: Emily Blunt revealed that the eerie alien sounds heard in Steven Spielberg's upcoming sci-fi film Disclosure Day were actually created by her own voice rather than artificial intelligence. And I want to play you some of this because this is Emily Blunt. This is coming from her mouth. So she was discussing the process and explained that she was a bit terrified of using AI and instead decided, I thought that I could make some real, really strange sounds. She said the sound designer placed microphones by her mouth and her throat as she recorded everything from clicking sounds to humming sounds, consonant sounds, breathing strange sounds, which would become the aliens' language in the film and heard in the trailers.
5: I would say that organic sounds like that can be very chilling. I love, if you're talking about sounds that are, is it sound engineering?
3: Mm-hmm.
5: The sounds of the clickers in Last of Us,
3: mm-hmm.
5: just a really...
3: Yeah, it's a good one.
5: It absolutely gets under your skin.
6: I mean, listen, like back in the day, like what are they called? Foley artists?
5: Yeah.
6: They would have to amazing stuff. Like I was watching the making of, it might have been Cloudy with a Chance of Meatballs, and like the sounds of like the steak, because it rains food.
5: Sure.
6: And so what you're watching are steaks, coming from the sky. And then the Foley artists are just taking like these giant wet rags and recording that. Like
5: it's amazing, honestly. And if you go back to
6: AI for that.
5: Older films, where the older films helped create a library of audio that latter films were able to capitalize on. But you go back far enough, they had to create that all with throwing wet rags on the floor and creating the sounds in Star Wars by beating on a cable with like an oar or something.
3: I've always been fascinated by Foley artists. And there was one time I saw the film scene was a group of people that were walking in the snow. And so they took cornmeal and used these super sensitive microphones and they were using their hands and pushing down on the cornmeal as they were taking steps. So they're really inventive in how they come up with the process to create these sounds. So it's very impressive.
5: There was a husband and wife team, and they were legendary in the Foley business. Okay. I'm forgetting their names, but there was a documentary about what they did. It's amazing.
3: Yeah. So it's cool that they're using organic sounds.
5: Yeah.
3: And it's Emily Blunt's mouth.
5: Yes.
3: That funky stuff.
5: That's the ship landing. Man, what are they trying to say to us?
3: It reminds me a little bit of the What Does the Fox Say?
6: Oh, yeah, it does.
3: Ring, ding, ding, ding. Moving on, more than six decades after Alfred Hitchcock's The Birds first terrified audiences, the iconic horror story is being reimagined as a limited series. And Sarah Snook from Succession is going to star.
5: Her.
3: Yeah, she's great. Taking place in the present, The new adaptation moves the action to Alaska and centers on a murder mystery involving Snook's character, Myra. Unlike the original film's lead, played by Tippi Hedren, the new protagonist must rely on herself as bird attacks erupt around her while she investigates the shocking death in her secluded hometown. Inspired by both Hitchcock's The Birds and Daphne du Maurier's short story, the series has been in development for more than a year and is now being shopped to potential buyers.
5: I love the Hitchcock movie, The Birds. And I remember reading the short story, and I forget what my takeaway was from it. Obviously, they expanded on it and changed a lot around for the movie. But it was, you know, just unnerving.
3: Yeah, The Birds traumatized my mom.
5: Oh, really?
3: Oh, yeah.
5: Yeah.
3: Like, after that, Birds were off limits.
5: Oh,
3: oh, yeah. Yeah, it's freaked her out. All right, Hugh Jackman and Ryan Reynolds are reuniting for a new Disney Plus docu-series about the Australian sailing team that they co-own, the Bonds Flying Ruse. I'm sorry. The show will follow the Australian squad as it competes in the SailGP Championship and offer behind-the-scenes access to their quest for greatness. In a joint statement, the actors joke that the series will feature, quote, action, comedy, heart, but with a lot more water and, fingers crossed, pirates.
5: Any chance the Mormon wives will pop up on this?
3: You can only hope.
5: All right.
3: Jackman and Reynolds became co-owners of the team in 2025, and the Flying Ruse currently sit second in the 2026 standings. Reynolds, of course, is no stranger to having a TV show about with sports teams with Welcome to Wrexham. So those two are doing
5: it. Do you know who's like a champion level you know, in this particular sport? Simon Le Bon.
6: Oh, really?
5: Yeah.
3: Back
6: you
3: in
6: think
3: the day.
6: He learned in Rio, in the video Rio?
5: Yeah.
3: He did, and he nearly died in a yachting accident.
6: Whoa.
3: Yep. The continuation series of A Different World now has a premiere date. Coincidentally, the new A Different World series will premiere exactly 39 years to the day after the OG series debuted in 1987.
5: So this is a different world, not the same different world.
3: It's kind of the same different world. The show stars Malia Joy Moon, who plays Deborah Wayne, the daughter of Hillman College grads Whitley Gilbert, Jasmine Guy, and Dwayne Wayne, Kadeem Harrison. The teaser shows Moon in close-up, rocking the same flip-up shades Hardison wore and made famous in the original series. This will premiere on Netflix September 24th.
5: You know what he does, Kadeem Hardison? He does a whole bunch of, for a company called Sideshow Collectibles, he does unboxing videos.
6: Oh, does he?
5: He's a huge genre nerd.
3: Nice.
5: But it's so weird to hear him curse. Because you never heard that part of his stuff.
3: All right, and then the last story. Two more original Baywatch stars are headed back to the beach with Michael Bergen and Kelly Packard set to guest star in Fox's upcoming reboot. Bergen will reprise lifeguard Jack J.D. Darius, while Packard returns as April Gaminski. And they will join fellow returning cast members David Chokichi and Erica Eleniak, who were previously announced for the series.
5: That's kind of cool.
3: Yeah. The new Baywatch launches on Fox in January, led by Stephen Amell as Hobie Buchanan, by the way.
5: Oh, grown up, I guess, right?
3: I guess so.
5: Yeah.
3: All right. We are ready for some clips. Two clergy members battle demonic forces on a train in Speed Demon, and here director John Keyes shares his excitement for this unique film.
9: When we started the edit on the movie, I was like, okay, I feel like we've got something special here. You know, my editor, RJ, he's a top critic, which is why I appreciate him so much as an editor. He got into the first couple of weeks of editing. He's like, dude, this is fun. This is so cool.
10: How scary.
3: Speed Demon streams today, and you'll find that on Apple TV+. Here's our next clip. The world's most influential inventions and how they were made are explored in History's Greatest Machines. And here, host Dolph Lundgren explains why he took on the project.
11: Well, first of all, it was great to be able to do something technological because, you know, I'm a chemical engineer by education and I just haven't worked much as it. I've been running around with an assault rifle or a sword or something 30 years. Go figure.
10: I don't think I want to see it.
3: I love that. Season premiere of History's Greatest Machines will air tonight, 10 p.m. You'll find that on the History Channel.
5: So he's been interviewed a lot. I think there's a biography coming out about him, a film.
6: You know, really?
5: I mean, the guy has a wild life, but he was a world class kickboxing karate champion.
6: Okay.
5: Like before, and then you know the story about him dislodging
2: Stallone's heart when they were making the movie, the fourth movie, punching him so hard.
12: Yep. All right, there you go. That's your entertainment report this morning, my friend. We welcome you if you're just jumping on board. We're going to have an old friend by the studio later today. Glenn Hurricane Schwartz will be stopping in. He is now teamed up with Nor'easter Nick.
2: I love it.
12: Which is a really cool thing. Another friend of ours. So we'll spend some time talking to him, and we'll fill in the blanks with a few other things, too. We're going to take a quick break and come back in just a moment. So make sure you stay with us this morning.
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0: Storm Return to Dust on 93.3 WMMR. It's Everything Rocks. Good morning to you, Fred. Gorgeous day today. 77 degrees. We can stay this way as far as I'm concerned.
1: Oh, my God, yeah.
0: But we're going up. By the time we get to Friday, it's going to be 92 degrees, and this is steady progress between now and then. So you're just going to see increases each day in a little bit of temp action. Sunny skies throughout the week, but a beautiful week and weekend is what we're looking at. We certainly earned that. We're going to take a look at traffic, see what we're dealing with. Marissa, what's going on this morning?
2: Yeah, we have an incident on 295 northbound. It's between 47 and 42. It is there's an accident. Traffic is stopped starting at 1:30. We also have a Tacony-Palmyra Bridge opening that just completed, so traffic is moving around in that area. We're slowing on 42 northbound between Coles Road and 295, 55 from 47 out to 42. And the Vine westbound is slowing from the Parkway out to the Schuylkill. 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PACarpool.org. And that's your traffic on 93.3 WMMR.
0: Alrighty, thank you very much, Marissa. A little later on this morning, we're going to recap our events yesterday at Rittenhouse Square and the dedication of the Pierre Robert bench. We'll have that in a few. A reminder, also, we have the Presidency Blood Drive. It's the next big thing that we have planned, and that's coming up on the 19th. You can join us. We're going to be back in Oaks.
1: Yes.
0: We love broadcasting live from there, and you are cordially invited to join us, especially if you qualify to donate blood. Get the details at PresidentSteve.com. Stop by, get the new T-shirt and some other tchotchkes that come along with that. But we'll be doing a live broadcast, and so will Matt and Brent. It's going to be a great time.
1: So it's one location, back to one location this year, and we're passively saying it'd be nice if we could have a record breaker.
0: Yeah. The timing-wise, it just didn't work out with the availability at Live Casino this year. So we're doing it in one spot, so we hope that you can, if normally it's a little bit more of a drive for you, hopefully you can come out and help us out.
1: We'd absolutely
0: very much appreciate it. There's plenty of people that are counting on you to do that. All right, so where are we going?
3: Oh, okay. Time to listen to the country store. There's the proprietor, Preston Elliott, in his bib overalls, smoking his hash pipe.
0: My hash pipe.
1: I tried not to give you a cool edge.
0: I appreciate that. Well, welcome to the country store, gang. We got everything in this place. In fact, there is an entire fireworks section.
1: I knew that, and I've heard that it's an amazing section.
0: Well, and ahead of... Ahead of the America 250 celebration, one Chester County borough is changing its 4th of July fireworks show to protect the nation's emblematic bird. The three recently hatched bald eagles are nestled in the trees at Kerr Park in Downingtown, about 300 feet from where the borough typically sets off its fireworks show.
1: Yeah.
0: Since the eaglets can't yet leave the nest, the borough, in adherence with state regulations, will be moving its fireworks show elsewhere.
1: I don't know if this is a
0: they're still working to identify a new spot.
1: Preston, have they entertained the notion of killing them?
0: Listen, just kill the birds.
1: Yeah, no.
0: We'll be able to have the party.
1: This is an issue, obviously. Now, I'm glad that they're taking this into consideration. Yeah. I remember

0: One time, I think I've mentioned this on the air, they had this fireman, the Firemen's Association had done a fireworks display, and it was by an overpass for a train trestle. And we were all out there, and the kids all out there, and the chairs, and everybody's, oh, here we start. The first explosion goes off, and bats come flying out.
1: Wow. Yeah.
0: I mean, and people were running and screaming. It was wild.
2: I never had any consideration for fireworks and animal issues until we had dogs.
1: Yeah.
2: And then I'm like, oh, wow. Yeah, okay, my dogs hate fireworks.
0: So
2: it drives them crazy.
0: Yeah, and in fact, it's the first time. Chelsea, our dog before this, had a little bit of it. Yes, it does, and it breaks your heart when you see them reacting
3: nothing you can
0: to
3: do.
0: It.
3: Yeah. My dog growing up, Hershey, he got so scared. He would go to the bathtub.
0: Yeah.
3: You would find him literally cowered in the bathtub upstairs. Man,
0: we found Kizzy a while ago. She went into the back bathroom because it was a smaller room and she felt more comfortable. She's gotten a lot better now.
2: Yeah, even way off in the distance, miles away.
0: Yeah.
2: My dogs hear that popping. They start freaking out. They start barking.
0: Do you know where we benefit? Because we're off kind of a main street and you hear a lot of like loud, you know, things will come by and trucks backfiring or whatever. So she's gotten more used to it.
2: So the eaglets named Liberty, Freedom, and Independence in honor of the 250th hatch between the end of March and early April. And
0: they should have named one Matt Schneckner.
2: They were just for the hell of it. They were born to a pair of eagles, Connie and Lloyd.
0: Oh, wow.
2: Who have called the borough their home for nearly 14 years.
0: I'm an eagle, Lloyd.
4: Lloyd!
0: I'm an eagle, Lloyd! In case you haven't noticed.
2: Dude. I haven't heard I'm incarcerated, Lloyd, in a long time. So it's relatively rare for three eaglets to be born to a pair, apparently. Oh. And the borough has made efforts to protect the birds by installing fencing to keep people from standing directly under the nest, which became an issue when the eaglets hatched. They weren't sure if the birds were particularly bothered, but they said they didn't want to take a chance by it. Though the eaglets are new residents of the borough, their parents have been long-timers. They first nested in a more secluded park more than a decade ago. That nest was abandoned, and the pair built their new nest roughly 2 years ago, and they anticipate that the adults will stay in the area, though the eaglets may spread their wings and head off to other
0: parts.
2: Have
0: you ever been in proximity to an eagle's nest?
2: Yeah, there's one not far from my home.
0: It's huge.
2: They're huge.
0: They're huge. Yeah. They're amazing.
2: Yeah.
5: So it turns out that Lloyd was named after a bird watcher, a World War II veteran who frequented the park, and his wife, Connie.
2: Oh. Lloyd Allen Jr.
0: Well, I think that's very sweet.
3: Yeah.
0: I'm an eagle, Lloyd.
2: So I thought you might find that interesting. All right, to the tech section of the store.
0: Another huge section.
2: Yeah, in fact, there's a few things to talk about here. So AI, artificial intelligence, is still no match for humans when it comes to watching a how-to video and then assembling flat pack furniture like you would get at IKEA.
0: Mm-hmm.
2: A new study from researchers at Cornell Tech, Mbuzai, and UC Berkeley put 24 prominent AI systems, including GPT-5 and Google Gemini, through a custom benchmark called Flat Pack Bench. The benchmark used videos of real IKEA furniture assembly and asked AI systems to multiple choice questions about things like which parts connect, which step comes next, and how to track individual pieces across a moving video.
0: How's your assembly game when it comes to this stuff?
2: Pretty good.
0: Mine is very good, I'd have to say, because, you know how to read and read the instructions, even the ones without words, and you'd say, I always lay out the pieces first, make sure I have the right amounts, and then you just keep a keen eye on, oh, that picture shows a little bit of a nub there. And once you figure that out, you can pretty much handle it.
2: Yep. Humans answered correctly more than 94% of the time, while the best AI systems topped out around 41%. How about that? Many barely beat random guessing.
0: Loser.
2: The most revealing finding was what happened when researchers stripped out the video and gave the AI only still images.
0: Yes.
2: Human accuracy collapsed by more than 50%, confirming they actually needed the video to answer the questions. The AI systems barely changed, suggesting Most of them weren't actually using the video information to begin with, just relying on their existing training and existing training knowledge about how furniture typically goes together.
0: So I just built one of those suspended, like, egg chairs, you know. And so I used the instructions that came with it and the video that had no dialogue. It was just an animation. And they were sort of at odds with each other. So I had to figure out what way to do it. But I did it. And Preston, when I opened up the box, there was one loose piece that rolled out. I'm like, oh, goddamn, what else? And it was literally the last piece that I had to install.
3: Oh, wow.
0: It worked out perfectly.
2: There was a desk. This is when Michelle and I we bought our first house, and we put this thing together. It was from IKEA. It was called a jerker, believe it or not.
0: That's where you do it, right?
2: You know what? Actually, it might have been when we lived in an apartment we bought this thing. So I needed a workspace, and she needed a workspace as well. So we bought this desk. My God, was that thing a pain in the ass. I mean, so much so, like, I was getting really mad.
0: What's the device? And it seems to be only used by IKEA, and I'm probably wrong, and maybe you guys know what I'm talking about. So it has a flat side to it, Preston, where you stick the screwdriver in, and it has sort of a...
3: Yeah, I know what you're talking about.
2: Yeah, I know what you're talking about. Yeah. And it will grab these prongs that stick out.
0: Exactly.
2: That thing's pretty ingenious.
0: It is ingenious. But I've only ever seen it on IKEA furniture.
2: Me too.
3: Yeah.
2: And you turn it, and it pulls things together tightly.
3: Yeah, I've seen it in other... It's not exclusively IKEA, but it is usually that furniture that you buy at a box store that you put together. I've seen that, and I think that, yeah.
2: That's me.
3: Uh-huh.
2: Yeah. When we were trying to put that thing together. We took it apart when we moved into our house and then tried to put it back together. Same thing.
0: Forget it, yeah.
2: Same thing.
0: Why?
2: It just did not.
0: And you'd already built it once.
2: Oh, my God. All right, so another AI story. We'll stay in the tech department here. So this is a complicated way to find out that your dog wants a treat, but a Chinese startup claims to have built the first genuinely functional AI-powered pet translator.
3: Okay.
2: And it has already over 10,000 pre-orders. This totally reminds me of the movie Up.
0: Yes, exactly. I love it.
2: Hangzhou-based Meng Zhuyu Yi said that its wearable device, which clips around the pet's neck, can interpret cat and dog vocalizations, emotions, and behavioral cues with an accuracy rate approaching 95%, built on Alibaba's Queen large language model and millions of animal voice print data points.
0: I wonder how you can determine that degree of accuracy. Do you go to the dog and go, is that what you meant?
2: Yeah, mm-hmm. Exactly. Right, yeah, yes. Yeah.
0: Is that...
2: Tell us, are we correct?
0: Yeah. Is that what you were asking for?
3: So usually, like, Reggie's the only one who tries to communicate anything with me, and it's only one of three things. It's either he needs to go out,
0: right?
3: He is hungry, or he's thirsty, right? It's one of those three things. So if I stand up, I usually go, hey, do you... Blah, blah, blah? Right, and I make that noise, and he goes crazy, and that usually means that he wants to go outside. But if I stand up, he'll usually indicate where... He wants me to go, right? So if he wants to go outside, no, but like, you know, if he's hungry, he'll head to the kitchen.
0: Oh,
3: if he wants
0: see,
3: to go outside, he'll go to, you know, the door or whatever. But I just go, and then he's like, that's right. That's exactly what I want.
2: Why did you decide to do that?
3: Because it doesn't matter. Like, you know what I mean? Like,
2: well, they associate, they learn. It's, mm-hmm. you know, it's like Pavlov. It's they associate a sound or a movement or whatever with a behavior that they get a reward from, essentially. So I have when I'm video gaming, when I put my PS5 into standby mode, it makes this little prompt. It's like blum, blum, makes this noise.
3: Yeah.
2: And when that noise plays, the dogs get up and leave the room because they know I'm about to shut things off leave the room.
0: Funny. Yeah.
2: So they hear bloop bloop and they get up and they go.
3: Yep.
2: And it's like clockwork.
0: That is so, so cute.
3: We have Life 360, and my wife has these prompts that, like, when the kids come home and they end up like pulling into the driveway, there's like a little chime that goes off on her phone. It's similar, but there's a little chime that goes off on her phone, and that indicates that somebody is home.
0: Okay,
3: right. And so the dogs, like, they perk up and they head to the door because they know that somebody is in proximity to the house.
0: What if you ever encounter someone with a speech impediment who's... Oh, no. The dogs are going nuts.
5: Best friends.
2: Oh, my God. So this piece of tech is priced at about $118, which is not crazy expensive. No. If you get your dog to talk to you, the gadget generated...
0: I don't like you.
2: Intense debate almost immediately on Chinese social media, as you would imagine. Skeptics point out that the company, just founded in January, hasn't released a single independent study or accuracy test to back up its headline claim.
3: Yeah.
2: All it has offered so far are promotional videos of colorful speech bubbles appearing next to meowing cats and barking dogs. Despite that, the device has secured $1 million in seed funding.
0: So you've seen, maybe you haven't seen, it's basically a board for pets, for dogs primarily, where they can put their paws down to yes, no, that kind of thing. Have you seen it?
2: We have them.
0: You have it?
2: Yeah.
0: How does it work?
2: It doesn't work.
0: It doesn't.
2: It depends on the dog. So we have very trainable dogs.
0: Right.
2: We've taught them to do all kinds of tricks and commands and stuff like that. And Rochelle was like, let's see if this will work.
0: Yeah.
2: So they're little, it's like our little buzzers.
0: Yeah.
2: You know, it's like a little sound thing. And then you record your voice saying whatever it may be, some words they might be familiar with.
0: Okay.
2: Go outside,
0: yeah.
2: Treat, stuff like that. And then you say it, you give the action, you hit the button, and you try to train them to do that. It was a waste of money. It didn't work at all.
0: Not even close?
2: Not for us, no.
0: Yeah.
2: But I would imagine, you've seen the videos.
0: Yeah.
2: You know, if you get those really smart dogs, like shepherd, you know, breeds that can do that, maybe it would work great. But we took a run at it.
0: Those dogs are already smart.
2: I know.
0: You need to help the dumb dogs.
3: Yeah. I think your dogs are really smart. I mean, they do, like, stick your hands up. They play dead, like, all of that fun
2: stuff. Yeah, we taught them a few things.
3: Yeah.
2: They ring a bell to go outside, which is great. But
0: That's a good... So, Kizzy has... clearly can communicate, and I need to go outside.
3: Mm-hmm.
0: Her body language, she's so good with this. But having that bell thing is awesome.
2: It's great.
3: Yeah. I see on, I've seen these videos of like people training crows to do.
0: Crows are very smart.
3: They're really, really smart. So when I was in the Grand Canyon.
0: Say.
3: These crows and ravens were so smart. They can recognize faces. And they were following us down the river through the Grand Canyon.
0: Really?
3: They were opening backpacks with their, beaks and taking things out of the backpacks. Like they know how to do things. So this guy, what he was doing was he had money in his hand, right?
0: Mm.
3: And so the crows would come up and they would put the money in their beak and then he would open his hand and he had treats in his hand. So he was essentially teaching them, if you bring me money, I will give you treats.
2: Interesting.
3: Uh-huh.
2: Very interesting.
0: Yeah. Making them criminals.
2: And maybe they can teach a way for birds to speak with this thing, too. Well, some birds, minor birds can fucking speak. It's crazy.
0: It's uncanny how easily some of these birds can replicate the human voice.
2: Yeah.
0: But crows are very teachable.
3: Mm-hmm.
2: All right, so this is interesting. I don't see this as being legit. No way.
0: Unless they're yelling squirrel.
2: Yeah. But we're going to take a logical leap over to the pet section.
3: Okay.
2: We were in the tech section, but we'll walk over to the pet section of the general store here. This was according to the National Institute of Mental Health. Anxiety disorders are one of the most common mental health conditions in the country, with an estimated 19% of U.S. adults experiencing one in the past year. And dogs are not a substitute for professional treatment, but research suggests they can give emotional support, of course, and help ease feelings of stress and anxiety.
0: Clearly believe that.
2: In one study, people who directly interacted with a dog had significantly less anxiety and felt improvements in mood than those who didn't get to play with pooches. But some dogs are better suited to help anxious humans than others. And certified dog trainer Evan Doggett recommends some as the best to help with anxiety. By the way, a side note, dog story. Yesterday, there was a woman at the Pierre event in Rittenhouse Square. I think she had like a Pekingese and the dog's name was Scrapple. I just said that is great immediately. I'm like, that is a phenomenal dog name. All right. So here are the dogs that he recommends that are good for helping with anxiety. A Newfoundland.
0: Oh, there we go. That's mine. Kizzy.
2: That these gentle giants are known for being calm and steady with a strong attachment to their humans. And that's especially helpful for anyone with anxiety. Newfoundlands are frequently used as therapy dogs, but their thick double coat means they need frequent brushing and grooming as well. So keep that in mind.
0: She looks like a bear.
2: Yeah, she is.
0: Yeah.
2: Very hairy. Labrador Retrievers.
3: Love them.
2: Labs are one of the most popular dog breeds in the United States, have been for decades, as people love their friendly and eager-to-please personalities. They're also one of the most common therapy dogs as well in the world, and they thrive on routine activity and human interaction, which can be valuable for owners with anxiety.
0: I was watching a video of a guy with his dog. Would you say a Labrador?
3: Mm-hmm.
0: Yeah. So a passenger seat. He is an Uber driver. And brings the dog with him, and the dog sits there, and as people are coming in, it looks around, and its ears go down, and the tail starts wagging, and the people come in. So if he's ever dealt with, he said if ever he used to deal with very difficult customers,
3: mm-hmm.
0: everyone comes in and smiles,
3: They
0: just love it, and it's a perfect.
2: What if you have an allergy, though,
0: and you order that rideshare?
2: Mm-hmm.
0: Yeah,
2: know?
0: So I don't know how he puts that up. Yeah.
2: Yeah, there's got to be some kind of
0: people who have dog phobias.
2: Yeah, there's got to be some kind of an indicator when you, you know, use him as a driver.
0: He has the dog attacked him.
2: Okay. Yeah. Golden Retrievers are also, according to him, very good for people with anxiety, prized for their gentle nature and emotional awareness. They're also popular as therapy dogs. Their kind, affectionate, and loving disposition makes them especially well-suited to be companions.
0: Casey Hershey was a chocolate lab.
2: Poodles. Both poodles and miniature poodles can be excellent therapy or emotional support dogs, according to Doggart. He said that they're very invested in making sure their humans are okay and stick close to their humans in stimulating situations like at the dog park. And then finally, greyhounds. Surprisingly, retired racing greyhounds can be very calm at home. And this expert says that they make great therapy dogs. They need a good run. But he says that they're extremely laid back and form close bonds with one or two people, making them strong companions for anxious owners.
0: I've known a few people who rescued greyhounds, and they're wonderful house dogs. They're sedate, they're relaxed. You do have to give them the ability to work it out a little bit, but otherwise they're beautiful dogs.
2: And I guess, not only do they need to get out and walk, but they do need to run.
0: Yeah.
2: It's what they do.
3: Yeah.
2: And man, do they haul ass.
0: They're amazing.
3: Uh-huh. Yeah,
2: they do. All right, so I have one more AI-related story. I probably should have
0: AI stories. The store's so big.
2: So being a straight A student doesn't mean what it used to be. Today, widely available AI chatbots make cheating on your homework and churning out an entire essay easier than ever. If students don't outright ask an AI for answers, they are asking for tips and inspiration or to double check their work. The result, besides a damaged generation of kids being robbed of their own education, grade inflation. A new study from the University of California, Berkeley found that the percent of A grades in college classes that are AI exposed or vulnerable to AI cheating has shot up about 30% since the release of ChatGPT.
3: I have straight A student Avery and Casey are both straight A students, but Avery just got her report card. I know that she puts forth the effort, right?
0: Yeah.
3: And I also I have a friend of mine's child would get so mad because she was valedictorian level and put forth the effort and knew that everybody around her was cheating and not earning the grades the same way she was.
0: Yeah. Right. So let me ask you with Avery or Casey, or have things been implemented in school to determine whether or not AI was used in, say, writing a term paper?
3: I don't know. I can't answer that. I can, but...
0: Because there are, believe it or not, AI-driven and other types of systems that can go in and say, okay, this was AI-generated.
3: Right. So, all I know is that hers is 100% earned on her own. Like, I see her working at our kitchen table,
2: So Igor Chirikov, a senior researcher at UC Berkeley Center for Studies in Higher Education, said as much as AI is helping people become more productive to produce more, I think it may harm their learning. Yeah. And that also means that from an employer's point of view, a good GPA is less impressive than ever. As a result, employers have raised their minimum GPA requirements, leaving students who actually learn about what an AI's help without an AI's help in an utterly unfair position. The percentage of employers on the career website Handshake that require a minimum GPA of 3.5 jumped to nearly 25% this year from 9% in 2020.
0: This is why during there are tests that are now being administered in different like law firms and stuff like that that are completely paperless.
3: Yeah.
0: Where you have to sit there and be sort of interrogated by a teacher.
2: Oh, like an oral questionnaire.
0: Yeah.
2: Okay.
3: Well, let me ask you this, Preston. You're a really good golfer, right? Compared to most people on this earth.
2: Not really. But anyway, I can play the game. Yeah.
3: You can play the game. And you're better than, I would say you're better than most people. There are 8 billion people on this planet, and I think you're better than most of them. So, so when you.
0: Those that play golf.
3: For those that play golf, and mostly the ones that don't. When you get a score that you've earned, right? Like, wouldn't that piss you off? Let's say you shot a 78, right? And you were playing with another guy who shot even a 79. So you technically beat him, but you saw him take some mulligans and you saw him fluff the ball up and stuff like that.
2: Of course.
3: That would, I mean, that's kind of like.
2: It's cheating.
3: Yeah. You know, and that's what AI is. So that's what, like, you know, these other people that are earning their grades and then people around them are not. Even if your GPA is better and you're the valedictorian and all that, any of these people, you know what I mean?
0: As a tool,
3: it's
0: very useful. Yeah. If it's robbing you of the ability to do critical thinking and that's why a lot of times if something comes up in copy or whatever, where I could easily do a search on it, I will sit with it until I can trigger my mind to remember the name, the historical implication, whatever, so that I'm not just constantly relying on searches.
5: Yeah, I agree with you wholeheartedly, Steve, where I want to make sure that people are learning the critical thinking,
0: right.
5: But learning these tools is also going to help you succeed in the future.
0: Yeah, absolutely.
2: Yeah. It's a weird double-edged sword. I don't know if that's right, you know, metaphor.
3: No, you're right.
0: So that is the actual correct use of that.
2: Is that okay? That it has a place, but we have to be careful of how it's used.
3: Yeah. I mean, are there's got to be classes out there where it's encouraged for you to use AI because using it in the professional world is, you know, necessary.
0: The ability to prompting is becoming an industry thing. How you prompt AI to deliver what you're looking to have it deliver. And actually, that comes with a better command of language. Mm-hmm. So in a way, that forces you to be more comprehensive when you write. Hopefully, that leads into you being more comprehensive when you speak. Lord knows I'm not.
2: Casey, you know, speaking to, you know, how you would feel if you've earned what you've earned and learned that AI has, you know, taken a shortcut. You see some of the commencement speeches that have taken place.
0: No.
2: There's been a couple of them where AI has been mentioned by whoever the commencement speaker giver was.
3: Uh-huh.
2: And the student body is just mercilessly booing.
3: Really?
2: And just going, are you kidding me?
3: Uh-huh.
2: Screw you.
0: They're saying the eradication of potential jobs.
2: Yes, exactly.
5: Wasn't it the CEO of a company as well? It was Google. Yeah.
2: That was one of them. There were a few of them. And so. The students, people that have worked, busted their ass, and maybe even used a little bit of AI, who knows, were none too happy.
3: I mean, listen, you know, it's this. When I was talking to you earlier about the person that I knew who was earning her grades and everybody around her was not, they weren't even using AI. They were cheating off of each other, right?
0: Oh, so, same. Well, it's different ways to cheat.
3: Right?
0: Meet the old boss, same as the new boss.
3: Yeah. No, you can't cheat. You got to cheat the old way.
2: Yeah, the old way. Yeah. Come on. Yeah. All right, so
0: there's only one way to cheat, fool.
2: Gonna switch gears. We are now going to the etiquette section.
0: The etiquette section is. They just finished this, and I'm very curious to see what the etiquette section of the general store is like.
2: So this is a lifestyle influencer and hosting expert Anna Page says that polite guests at a house will always do these six things before they leave.
0: Well, I want to see, I'm very interested in this because I try to be a polite and a thoughtful guest when I'm at someone's abode.
2: Okay, so they reset their space but don't overdo it. So they will gather their belongings.
0: I won't restitch a couch I've been sitting on.
2: This is people who've been staying with
0: right.
2: you.
0: Right. So, oh, I see.
2: Okay. I guess not yeah. just like at a party.
0: Oh, yeah.
2: All right. They will gather their belongings, bring down anything they may have accumulated in the room that they were staying in, like dishes or water cuss. What the hell is that?
3: It's probably cups.
5: Oh,
0: water.
2: Bitch. C-U-S. Cuss. And throw away any trash they had, of course.
0: Yeah, yeah, standard. Yeah. And then, of course, with your bedding, I always burn it.
5: Yes.
2: No, yeah, stripping the bed is one of the things, like, Rochelle taught me that. I'm like, we have to do what? Okay, all right.
0: I go one step further. I stay at a hotel.
2: that's even better.
0: Yeah.
2: All right, so another thing that polite guests do before they leave, they ask about the details. Instead of just assuming where the garbage is or where dirty towels should go, they ask. They also ask things like if beverages are allowed in the bedroom and what time everyone in the home typically goes to bed.
0: Where would you prefer I pleasure myself? Right? It's a question you should ask.
2: Are you
0: ask.
2: Okay with me doing it in the bed?
0: Yeah.
2: Or would you prefer that I go to the bathroom?
0: I'll do it over the toilet if that makes you feel more comfortable.
3: I mean, is it okay? Press, you have guests stay at your house all the time. You okay with them banging in your guest room?
2: Yeah, sure. Why not? Yeah. I mean,
0: listen. Just as long as you can watch.
3: Yeah.
2: That's what the camera's there for. Yeah. I mean, it doesn't have to be live.
0: No. Record it.
3: All right.
0: Memories.
3: So, same question, but you have one guest, and they're staying by themselves. You okay with them spanking it in your...
2: I try not to think about that, but I mean, honestly, that's cleaner, probably.
0: Let the boy...
2: Oh, my God.
3: No.
2: Let the boy watch is what you need to do.
0: The boy watch.
5: With the appropriate... Appropriate thing to be to ask how thin the walls are. Hey, can you hear what I'm doing in the bedroom?
2: if there's a way to do that discreetly without tipping your hand at what's happening.
0: Listen, yes, I am a loud jacker. I just need to know how thin your walls are.
2: You know what always okay, so porn scenario, scenario where the stepmom or whatever comes in. This is a popular category. It's like, I heard you. I hear you in there every night. Hear me.
0: Right.
2: How loud am I spanking this thing?
0: What are you using, a welding glove?
2: Yeah. All right. So anyhow, this is number three thing that polite guests do before they leave. They respect boundaries, especially in the kitchen.
0: Yes.
2: Helping out.
0: Absolutely.
2: Helping out is generous, but it should be actually helpful as well. In some cases, it's more respectful to stay out of the kitchen before just jumping in, ask to help out, and if they say no, respect that.
0: I will always ask, and then because for many, this is my kitchen. I know where I want things. It'll only make things more. If I ask and they say no, got it. Mm-hmm. Fine.
2: Good, because I'm that way.
0: Yeah.
2: If I am preparing the meal, I got it.
0: Right.
2: Don't worry about it. I got my little way of doing things.
0: Yeah.
2: I like to prepare certain things the way I like to prepare them, and I know where everything is, so
0: Yes. Thank
2: you. Go have a cocktail. I'll get this done for you in a little while.
0: Can I spank it into this colander?
2: All right, another thing they do, they express their gratitude. Saying thank you while leaving is appreciated and should be said, but if you want to make that lasting impression and really show your host appreciation, write a handwritten thank you note.
0: How about a long, passionate kiss?
2: And you can leave it in the guest room.
0: Had a great time.
2: Or somewhere they'll find it.
5: That's like a lifelong regret. I used to go down the shore with my friend in like middle school. And I think one of the last times we kind of like our friendship kind of fell apart. And I didn't thank her parents for bringing me to the shore. And like to the Galelli family, I'm sorry. And I appreciate your generosity to me all of these years later.
0: Yeah,
5: but it just, because they start to assume it.
0: Yeah.
5: But it was still, they're going out of their way.
2: So we have a little guest book, and I love that.
5: Yeah.
2: And we never ask anybody to, but it's sitting out where you can see it. It's in the main, living area. And I love finding out that people wrote something in there.
5: Yeah.
2: It's so great. We've had so many wonderful entries in there.
0: I wish I had at least whatever it is that allows you to write little notes. And I don't do that.
2: Yeah, me either.
0: And I'm not a card writer. And I'm bad on so much of that. I will express my gratitude in person. But I think there's a little extra added thing that says so much with a note.
2: I need to adopt that. It's really... it goes two levels
0: past. It does, yeah.
5: I recommend postcards.
2: Yeah.
5: Because the space is small, and it becomes very easy. I actually love doing postcards on vacations.
0: Oh, yeah.
5: And then mail them right from the hotel.
0: I will never forget jacking it in your laundry closet.
2: Oh, my God.
0: Thank you so much. The smell of linen really got me off.
2: Two more things. All right. They don't create extra work disguised as help. You may think that stripping the bed or bringing towels down is helpful, but then your host has to sort these things out while also trying to say goodbye to you. Ask before you bring any towels or sheets down.
0: And I know the mindset. You're trying to take the, you didn't have to ask. I wanted to do it. Mm-hmm. But I think Claire would never ask anyone to strip the bed at the house. We have a guest room or whatever. She'll take care of it. She's got it.
2: Yeah. Exactly. And the last thing, good guests, they don't rush out. Rather than just rushing out of the door, end the visit on a high note by taking the time to double check your space and sincerely thank your host for letting you stay. This is from, these are all from Martha Stewart.
0: I like it. Also, I think you should bury your spore.
2: Your spore. Okay. It's courteous.
0: Yes, if you've crapped in the yard, bury it.
2: That is not too much to ask. All right, anyhow, we got to close up shop. Aww. It's time.
0: Yeah.
2: Yep. Time to wrap it up.
1: Time to wrap it up with the General Star. There's Preston Elliott. He hopes you come back now,
2: Yep, we'll do it again sometime. I promise you that. We have a few things to get to, including Glenn Hurricane Schwartz stopping by the studio this morning. And we're going to get to the Bizarre File when we return. So we hope you'll stay with us. We'll be right back.
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0: with Mr. Petty. It's 4 minutes after 8. Beautiful Monday morning. Preston and Steve Show. Going to be one of the most beautiful days of the week. 77 degrees, sunshine. Come on, man. This is perfect. It's what we want. It's going to be in the 90s by the time we get to the weekend.
1: Crazy.
0: But enjoy. Enjoy, my friend. We're going to take a look at traffic and find out what we are dealing with. Marissa, what's up so far this morning?
2: Accident on 295 northbound has a left lane blocked. This is right at 42. Traffic is stopped back to Red Bank Avenue. Then we're slowing on 42 northbound from Blackwood-Clemton Road out to 295 and 55 from Deptford to the 42 freeway. We're slowing on 76 eastbound from the Boulevard out to Vine, westbound from Vera to Vine, and from the Boulevard out to Gladwin. Then 95 northbound, we're slowing from Allegheny Avenue to right before Cottman Avenue, where there's a new road construction layout. PA Turnpike westbound, there's an accident that has a left lane block. This is right around milepost 350 where it's slowing. That's in the Bensalem area. 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PACarpool.org, and that's your traffic on 93.3 WMMR.
0: Thank you, Marissa. A couple of plugs, if you guys don't mind, real quick. Some people reach out with some charity functions.
1: Excellent.
0: And so I'll mention these real quick. I got this from Ralph Deal, reached out to me. And the Dougherty Automotive and Simply Men's Barber Shop are hosting the Father's Day Charity Car Show benefiting veterans. And it's going to be Sunday, June 21st, 11 a.m. to 2 p.m. at Dougherty Automotive Facility in Westchester. Family-friendly event, wide variety of cars, motorcycles, live music, food trucks, local vendors as well. The event is free to attend, by the way. Of course, they want to encourage donations.
1: Yes.
0: And 100% of the proceeds are going to benefit Alpha Bravo K9, which is a organization we know very, very well. Food trucks and dessert vendors, local small business vendors as well. So again, that's Sunday, June 21st, Father's Day, at Dougherty Automotive Facility in Westchester.
1: That's excellent.
0: 11 a.m. to 2 p.m. And then this other event, it's the Indian Creek Foundation's 35th annual Roll Stroll and Run. It's going to be Saturday, June 20th in Souderton. And it's a charity ride, walk, and race. And this will be benefiting, it says here later on, the Indian Creek Foundation, which is a nonprofit organization that provides services for 1,300 children and adults with intellectual, developmental disabilities, and autism. They help out each year for 1,300 children and adults that have issues. So the challenge courses are 62, 40, 20, and 10 miles. Mm. You get to choose. And they offer something for cyclists of all skill levels. Walkers can enjoy a leisurely stroll. They have a 1K and a 5K route, and they have a timed 5K run for people who are competing. Afterwards, it's an all-you-can-eat picnic buffet, beer garden, music, and many other fun activities. It's for all ages and ability groups that can participate. And again, it's going to help out the Indian Creek Foundation. They offer, by the way, day services, behavioral health services, 26 residential homes for individuals with varying degrees of intellectual and developmental disabilities. In addition to being one of the biggest community events of the year, it's also Indian Creek Foundation's largest annual fundraiser. So if you're interested in this, it's coming up on the 20th, and you can go to rollandstroll.com and get all the information that you need. So
1: it's good
0: really,
1: stuff.
0: Really good events coming up, most definitely. All right, why don't we get to the bizarre file? Hang on.
3: Now, bizarre. WMMR presents bizarre. Kristen and Steve's bizarre file.
0: 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Six Flags has actually banned a YouTuber, Alan Farrell, from all of its parks for life.
1: Wow.
0: After he shared a video of himself violating safety rules by sneaking a box of chicken nuggets onto a 310-foot-tall roller coaster. A representative for Cedar Point said that safety is a cornerstone of our business and we have zero tolerance for inappropriate and unsafe behavior. He said our ride safety policy strictly prohibits all loose articles on rides, including food, which can become a choking hazard.
1: I didn't know Cedar Point was a Six Flags property now.
0: It is.
1: Yeah.
0: Guests who violate our code of conduct are not welcome in our parks, and this guest has been banned from all Six Flags parks for life, they said.
1: That's pretty wild. And from what I understand, he understands it. Like, he's He gets it.
0: Last week, Farrell, who has nearly 4 million followers on TikTok and 1.8 million subscribers on YouTube, shared a video of himself sticking a 10-piece box of chicken nuggets into his pants before boarding Millennium Force roller coaster. He is seen in the footage pulling the box out and eating the nuggets while the ride drops from his 310-foot height. His riding partner then extends a hand holding an open container of sauce in which Farrell dips his nuggets before it slides off his face. Riders who bring loose articles on high-speed attractions have caused injury to other guests on numerous occasions in the past, so
1: yeah,
0: they don't mess around with it. By the way, opened in 2000, Millennium Force hit speeds of 93 miles an hour, towers 310 feet above the Ohio Amusement Park. Sounds like a good ride. A 17-year-old boy was rushed to the hospital after being injured by a shark in an attack in Texas. On Monday, the Galveston County Sheriff's Office contacted the Coast Guard for assistance after receiving reports a teenager had been bitten by a shark near Galveston. The victim was on a boat with his father and a third person. So the teenager's father applied a tourniquet after the shark bit his son while they were trying to bring the animal on board. So
1: oh, my God.
0: They were bringing him on board. Authorities have not confirmed the shark species involved in the incident. Attempts were made by the boy's father and rescue crews to stop the severe bleeding.
1: Were they going
0: to
1: bring the shark on board to kind of show him around? Or
0: yeah. Maybe they were. Maybe it was a little tour. I don't know.
1: Come on, yeah.
0: So the group
1: spend all your time in the water, see how we live.
0: The group is believed to have been offshore for several hours before contacting authorities when the boat became disabled near the jetties when returning. After rushing to the scene, the Coast Guard applied a second tourniquet to him in an attempt to stop the bleeding. It's unknown what caused the group's boat to become disabled during the whole thing. The boy was conscious and alert during the rescue. His current condition has not been publicly shared at this point.
1: So footage recently of people going Mako shark fishing. Makos leap like crazy. Mm-hmm. This Mako shark jumps into the boat, bites the guy on the foot.
0: Yeah, you can find videos of people who think that like a fish is dead or something like that. And they'll stick their finger in the mouth and bang, they'll clamp down on it. You got to watch out,
1: man. Never do that.
0: All right, here's a wild follow-up story. A convicted NHS vascular surgeon in England who froze his own legs so that they had to be removed has told a medical tribunal that he has always put his patients first.
1: Oh, that's good.
0: In September 2025, Neil Hopper was sentenced to 32 months in prison and given a 10-year sexual harm prevention order for insurance fraud and possession of extreme pornography. The General Medical Council brought the matter to the Medical Practitioners Tribunal Service to decide whether Hopper's fitness to practice had been impaired in relation to his convictions.
1: I'm personally insulted that you'd think just because I'd freeze my legs and have them removed so I could get off might impact the way I treat other patients.
0: Hopper told the virtual hearing that he had never harmed any patients and they always came first. The panel adjourned until Thursday to consider the decision. Robert Dudley, representing the General Medical Council, outlined Hopper's 5 convictions. He said Hopper had bought 3 videos featuring the clamping and removing of male genitalia from Marius Gustafson, who was jailed for 22 years for offenses related to mutilating paying customers and streaming it online.
1: Would you want this guy to be your urologist?
0: Hopper had messaged Galveston saying, "I love them," meaning the videos. "I've watched them thousands of times."
1: Oh, my God.
0: Dudley told the tribunal panel that Hopper had asked Gustafson how much dry ice was used to freeze a person's leg, to which Gustafson had given directions and recommended pain relief medication. In 2019, Hopper started freezing his own legs.
1: Man.
0: And that afternoon was admitted to the hospital, where he did not tell medics the pain and damage was self-inflicted. While being treated in the hospital for sepsis, Dudley said Hopper had thanked Gustafson for making it possible, and after the legs had been amputated, he had sent him a photograph showing the results of the surgery. Dudley said Hopper had secured a claim from 2 insurance companies for critical illness and that he had not told the firms that he had been responsible for the amputation of his leg. So that's where the insurance fraud comes in.
1: Yeah, of course.
0: Dudley said the violence and dishonesty involved in Hopper's convictions put the bar for impairment at a higher end of the spectrum. And he said Hopper's ability to practice medicine was seriously impaired by his use of extreme pornography and apparent sexual interest. Hopper had been employed by the Royal Cornwall Hospital from 2019 until he was arrested in March of 2023. He's been suspended from the medical register since 2023, and so the panel is overlooking all of this.
1: Imagine that kink that has you freeze your own legs for amputation.
0: I can't even wrap my mind around that.
1: David Cronenberg film called Crash, where they get into getting into car accidents.
0: Yeah. I'm familiar with that. I didn't see it though, but it's wild. All right, and then we'll do one more story at least, and let's let's go with this one. Yes, in case you weren't aware, this is what we've come to as a society, a side event called ParkCon, held outdoors alongside this year's FanimeCon, which is Anime Festival, in

0: attempted to market. It is fruit juice steeped in the feet of cosplay models.
1: Man.
0: Young women in
1: costume.
0: That sounds
1: refreshing.
0: Set up signs advertising what they called feet juice with their bare feet soaking in buckets of the stuff and charging $10 to $15 a glass.
1: Dude, we've done it.
0: Oh, we have.
2: Yeah.
0: We did foot juice way, way back when. Which
1: we
0: was
1: have a
0: contest.
1: Song.
0: According to multiple attendees, it sold out in under an hour. Some sellers reportedly offered to let buyers drink juice dripping directly from their wet feet.
1: Oh, my God.
0: ParkCon is an unofficial outdoor gathering that runs adjacent to FanimeCon with an open door policy that essentially allows anyone to show up and do whatever they want. The FanimeCon organization itself had no involvement with the event or the feet juice product as well. Did we not have it anymore?
3: It's in the Vox Pro, but I can't access it.
0: Okay.
3: Ryan would have to access it for me.
0: All right, well, another time. And that is what I have.
1: Crazy world.
0: File for you this morning. All right, we will take a break. Don't forget, we are going to have Glenn Hurricane Schwartz stopping by in the 9 o'clock hour. And we definitely have to talk about yesterday's event at Rittenhouse Square with the dedication of the Pierre Robert bench. So we'll come back and we'll chat a little bit about that and some other things. Stay with us. We'll be right back.
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0: Hey, it's Preston, and I have to tell you, once in a while, something comes along where you go, all right, that's a really good idea. 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
9: 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Shana.

0: Dave Matthews Band. I love that song. It's Crush on 93.3 WMMR. Everything that rocks. A good day to you, my friend. Happy to have you on board. We have our President Steve, I believe, for President Steve Blood Drive coming up on the 19th. Greater Philadelphia Expo Center at Oaks. You can go to PrestonandSteve.com and get the information on that. And then actually, even sooner than that, this Sunday is the American Cancer Society Bikeathon.
1: Oh, wow.
0: And
1: yeah,
0: that's Marcus's big thing. 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So just a heads up, we're going to take a look at your traffic. Marissa, what's going on this morning?
2: 295 northbound is back open. It's just slowing between exit 23 and exit 26. We're also slowing on 42 northbound between Blackwood, Clemton Road and 295. 55 northbound from 47 out to 42. The PA Turnpike westbound, we're slowing right before the Virginia Drive exit to Fort Washington. 95 northbound from Allegheny out to Cottman for this new road construction layout. We're also slowing on the southbound side from Cottman Avenue out to the Betsy Ross Bridge. 76 eastbound is slowing the Boulevard out to Vine, westbound from Vera to Vine Street, and the Boulevard out to Gladwin. And then the Blue Route northbound from 95 to the Media Bypass. 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
0: All right, thank you, Marissa. The beautiful day yesterday was so perfect for the Rittenhouse Square dedication of the Pierre Robert bench. I'm telling you, it couldn't have been a more perfect morning, afternoon, and it was so jumping at Rittenhouse Square.
3: It was amazing.
0: So many people. Everybody wanted to be outside. It was wonderful. And I just from my eyes, I guesstimate about 1,000 people or so showed up.
1: Yeah.
0: You know, I mean, just kind of trying to pick groups of 100 and, yeah, and see what, you know, about how many we had. So I'm guessing it was about 1,000 people that showed up.
3: I think that's a fair assessment, if not more. And as people were gravitating in and out of the event, it was a perfect spot, obviously. It was, you know, on the old location of the station, right, you know, where Pierre would go. Mm-hmm. But my wife Claire and I got there early, figured let's go and enjoy the park and just hang out. And already at that time when we got there, about 11:30, you know, it was there was a whole big crowd waiting. Yeah. Some people were very into it. It had one of the most wonderful aspects to it, Preston. You mentioned it, we both mentioned it. It was just ebullient. It was up. People were thrilled, yeah, to be there in this place that's sort of like a temple now to Pierre, in that spot he loved so dearly on such a gorgeous day. It was everything he was about. Man, and I agree with you. If 100 people said the exact same thing you just said, it was a picture perfect, yeah, day for a perfect event.
4: It was a great day to walk in the city. Steve, I got down there a little bit before 11 and, you know, parked on JFK. It was free parking, by the way. I was not anticipating that. I was anticipating getting a ticket in Pierre's honor.
0: Yeah.
4: But, you know, and then I went to La Colombe, as Pierre would, and waited in line because there were a ton of people there doing the same exact thing.
3: They did the same thing. Yeah. We did as well.
0: Yeah. Did you recognize some faces?
4: Oh, yeah. Yeah. Yeah. I mean, as soon as I walked in. Yeah.
3: When I walked there, yep, everyone there was from the Pierre event.
4: Yep.
3: So,
4: I feel bad for the people who usually go there for their regular Sunday coffee and then they're like, wait.
3: Casey, well, you have to understand it.
4: Yeah.
2: That store is always like that, though.
4: It is?
2: Yeah.
4: Okay.
2: So if you're a regular there, you just expect a line.
4: Okay. Nice.
0: But it was a great event. There were so many smiling faces, and Matt did an amazing job of hosting it. He was sitting in a wheelchair because of his knee replacement.
3: When he started talking, so I was a bit back under the MMR tent and looking forward towards the event. By the way, loads of cameras, yeah, loads of coverage from different TV stations, all trained down on the bench. But I hear Matt talking. I'm like, where the hell? And I assumed, I forgot, of course, he was in a wheelchair.
4: I was actually worried for his safety because, you know, his knee that he had
1: surgery on was, you know, was elevated
0: and exposed.
1: And exposed. Yeah. And I was like, I didn't want somebody to trip and fall over.
3: Which could have happened and break it or whatever. Mm-hmm. But we saw that centipede scar that he has. Mm-hmm. It's a formidable one, man. But he wasn't going to miss it. He delivered a great speech. And his wife, Patty Ann, who's wonderful as well, pushing him around, making sure that he got where he needed to be.
0: I came walking up about 15 minutes later than I wanted to get there. And I had to do the slalom through the crowd, and I was just like, sorry, excuse me, I weaseled my way all the way to the front.
3: Do you know what I did? I used you've done it enough to make me go, that's a good idea. I took my MMR staff thing.
0: Oh, you just hold it up?
3: Put it on the lanyard and rolled it, and even if, you know, most people were recognized because they're all part of the MMR family there, and just people in the city. So they were very kind to let me through. There was one point I had to, you know, Eric Simon was right up, you know, by the whole thing, and I had to get through the crowd to tell him they're about to tow one of the MMR vehicles. Yeah. But it was honestly wonderful. And I mean, you just felt that energy there. And so many faces, you know, Jim McGuinn, our former PD, and, mm-hmm. and Bill Weston.
0: I didn't see Jim there.
3: Yeah, Jim was there.
4: Oh, man.
3: Yeah, and Bill Weston, and just so many people from our agent, Glenn Goldstein, was there as well. You know, the people from our lives and lives of the station.
0: Adam Wiener was there.
3: Adam Wiener was there.
0: Spent a long time talking to him from Low Cut Connie.
2: It was really nice talking to Adam, and he was just sharing stories about kind of connecting Jerry Blavitt, Pierre Robert, and Adam. And he was just telling me about their relationship and how they formed a friendship over the years, where Jerry Blavitt had brought Adam, you know, into his concert years ago when we would have Jerry on those yearly concerts. And he's like, Pierre Robert, you got to play this kid on the radio. And then it slowly turned into that. And then Adam actually played the Rock and Roll Hall of Fame, like, rehearsal dinner the year that Jon Bon Jovi was brought in, and Pierre saw him there, and just how it kind of grew. And now, you know, we're playing Adam on MMR. Yeah. You know, it's just a beautiful story.
0: Some guys from Brew Review were there. Yes. And some guys brought instruments, and they were playing, you know, singing Beatles songs and Dead and stuff like that, and that sounded so great. Hearing everybody singing along.
3: So having Jackie came dressed as the Eiffel Tower.
1: Yeah, I saw that.
3: You could pick him out. He was wearing his mummer's 9-foot hat, but it was very wild.
1: So you know, people were there playing live music. But you know, thank you to Marissa and Jason for providing me. I put together a playlist over the weekend. You know, to play over the speakers, and so I hit up Marissa and Ryan and Jason, and they gave me like 3 hours at least of music to play. But like, I'm just telling you, the vibe was perfect.
0: Yeah I agree. Mm-hmm. Let's play a couple of pieces of audio. We went live on MMR to cover the official dedication, and Matt was helming it. Ryan was doing a live show from there as well, but threw it over to Matt for the official dedication. So we have a clip of that.
5: We're here to celebrate the life of Pierre Robert and his bench dedication. When you think about Pierre, he had a way of making people feel welcome, understood, appreciated. He just wanted everyone to matter. And that was all about Pierre. And I think next to this bench where I am right now, I hope when someone sits here, they not only think about the loss of Pierre, but think about how lucky were we to have him in this city. To have him as a friend, even if you met him once, you knew he's a friend. There was nobody else like Pierre Robert. And the city of Philadelphia, I mean, what an ambassador he was for music, for culture, for food, for philanthropy, for
0: coffee. Everybody started saying coffee. Yeah.
5: Philanthropy. Coffee. For coffee. Coffee. For sports. Maybe not. But he did throw out a hell of a first pitch at the Phillies game. But we were very, very lucky to have him, and his legacy continues to grow today.
0: I was when I was talking to Adam Wiener, we were talking about Pierre, and I told him something. I think it was Chuck that it initially said. He's like, on paper, Pierre Robert and Philadelphia don't work.
1: Yeah.
0: You know what I mean? Mm-hmm. You know, this hippie guy that who you know, stumbled into town and fell into this job, making the impact that he did. His personality type and lifestyle doesn't necessarily mesh with the gritty kind of persona that Philadelphia has.
3: But it did.
0: It does.
3: And he, you know, he served over those decades. He softened those sharp edges.
0: Yeah.
3: For so many people. He gave many of us license to just, you know, say, I love you, to hug, to embrace the more nuanced aspects of life. And his whole message is just that final picture, the way this all came together, that final picture of him on the bench with his coffee, with his book, in the area he loved most, and to have that very same bench be it, was just terrific.
0: By the way, there were a lot of hugs yesterday. There was a lot of hugging that was going on.
3: And so many people from the history of the radio station who are essential in you know, and so many great memories of Pierre were being shared. I keep invoking the movie Big Fish because I think that's what Pierre is, and Albert Finney, the father character, who becomes the story. He becomes the thing that he wanted people to experience and enjoy about life. He became that thing, and both you and I, as we've said many times, is that and everyone, you know, on the show and the station, I assume a lot of people feel it. Just don't feel that he's gone, and I'm tired of thinking in those terms. He lives on.
0: I'm going to play some of what you said.
3: Oh, okay, yeah.
0: In just a second, because you said that very thing on the mic yesterday. So hold that for just a moment.
3: Didn't that impress you, though?
0: Yeah, absolutely. Yeah. Here is this is his brother, Renee, who spoke.
6: What he got here, all of us can take away, is a place to have some serenity, tranquility, and just think about it. Now, we're all told that we have to live every day as it matters. Well, not every day is an adrenaline-filled jumping off cliffs, as Matt must have done. So to sit in the bench and just think is also living. And you enjoy your coffee and remember Pierre.
0: And he goes on to quote Emerson.
1: Ralph Waldo Emerson.
0: Yeah, here we go.
6: Ralph Waldo Emerson, those of you who remember him from school, he had a thing on how to lead a successful life. And first starts out to laugh often. And we all know Pierre's laugh, because if you went with him to some quiet restaurant and all of a sudden he laughed, you wanted to leave. But anyhow, so he laughed often, but he also has in his speech or diatribe on successful life is to make one person's life a little better. And I know from reading many of the emails you sent to the station that he reached out to people he never knew and would never meet face to face, but they said he'd made a big change in their life. Mm. So for that, on behalf of his West Coast family, my sisters, my wife, we want to thank you for being loyal listeners to Pierre and MMR.
0: That was sweet.
3: He also was funny. He pointed out that his sisters arrived in Pierre time.
0: Oh, yeah.
3: A little bit late.
0: So there was, what ended up happening at the event, it kicked off a little earlier than anticipated, and I was talking to Dallin Usikinen, who was there, who was a big organizer of the event, and she was just like, oh, man, I kind of messed up. She's like, she told the TV stations that we were going to be doing it around noon. The plan was to gather and get started around noon, but to do the dedication around 1, and all the TV people had to be elsewhere.
3: Yeah.
0: And so they're like, okay, we'll just do it a little early then. And so the Robert sisters weren't quite ready to go, and they had to get them down there quickly.
3: I was surprised when it started because everyone was saying it was going to break late. It's okay.
0: Yeah, it was fine. It ended up being fine.
3: Yeah.
0: So this was the official reveal. The bench was covered up by a large green tarp. So none of us had seen it. I mean, there's a plaque on it. That's what the main attraction was. But they had it covered up, and so we could do the official reveal. And then when that was this moment.
5: All right, we're going to count you down. All right, everybody, we go from 10. We all set? 10, 9, 8, everyone, 7, 6, 5, 4, 3, 2, 1. Unveil it. There you have it. Great day in the morning, Pierre Robert, the voice of WMMR, 1955 to 2025. That's what it says on the bench.
0: So the plaque on it, by the way, is beautiful. It's a shiny gold, and it's got these beautiful accents up in the corner. And like Matt says, it says in quotations, great day in the morning. And then it says Pierre Robert, the voice of WMMR. And then it's got the dates 1955 to 2025. I thought it was so cool.
3: How many people say to you, you know, and you know, Pierre would love this. And I would say Pierre is loving this. He's loving this right now. But this is exactly the kind of event that Pierre, you know, lived for.
2: Yeah, and a big thank you to the friends of Rittenhouse Square.
3: Oh, man.
2: They, amazing. You know, they've been protecting the grass to grow it for the summer, and they peeled back the fencing. So we all had beautiful photos in that area and, you know, kind of opened it up at the space. And Jane spoke.
3: June.
2: Did I say June? I'm sorry. And June spoke, and she was just talking about, you know, Pierre's connection with the park, and that they have this small organization that just kind of funds the park itself, and every little bit of support helps them out as well.
3: Yeah. How many stickers were you handed? And,
0: and
3: the multitude of t-shirts, and there was a big Pierre, of course, the picture of him with the microphone, and people were taking pictures in front of that, and it was just it was just great.
1: Yeah, I think the thing that touched me the most that was handed to me was ALF season 4 on DVD.
0: Oh, that was sure, that got you in the feels.
1: Yeah,
0: huh?
1: Totally. Yeah.
2: It is streaming now on Peacock.
3: I have a picture of you with it, by the way, kids. You're just taking a whole bunch of pictures. Too.
2: That's great.
0: Yeah, there were so many. We saw a lot of familiar faces. A lot of our diehards were out, and I met a lot of people I hadn't met before too, which was great, and people coming up and sharing their love for the radio station and Pierre and our show, and it was great. I'm going to play our comments. There's one thing I wish in hindsight, every time you get on the mic and you speak at something, you're like, oh man, I probably should have said this, probably should have said that. Somebody came up and shared with me, they were talking about how much they loved our show, and they shared with me how we got them through a very dark time in their life, and it indicated things could have gone really, really bad had we not helped them out in the way of humor. And I wish I would have reflected about Pierre on the mic, and I'll bet you if I would have said, how many people here feel that their life was saved by Pierre in one way, shape, or form? And I'll bet you we would have had a ton of people who would have chimed in for one reason or another.
3: So I was talking to a woman who's kind of new to the area and came in and has started listening to us and is now a massive fan of the station. And she came just as Pierre had passed.
1: Oh, wow.
3: And kind of, you know, had heard of the name. But she quickly was surprised at how, like, emotional she tacitly was hearing after the fact what he had done. And a lot of that had to do with what you're talking about. Hmm. Moving people's, you know, to changing their lives and hearing those stories. I mean, you hear about somebody like that, it's not hyperbolic or dramatic or, you know, overly melodramatic to say this, he was a force for good. He simply was. The legion of people who can point to a specific Pierre encounter that helped change their lives, and in fact, in many cases, save their lives, it's just huge.
0: Yeah, yeah. So while we were there, Matt was helming things, like I said, and then, you know, he said, hey, do you want to say something? We didn't officially plan on talking, but you have to, you know, figure a mic might be shoved in your face at some point. So Matt had asked if we would jump up or if I would jump up, and then I saw Steve, and I'm like, Steve, you want to say something?
3: Because we had not prepared. I mean, we really didn't know. We just knew it was going to be a hang and a bench dedication.
0: So this was us addressing the crowd.
7: I guess I have to quote Pierre.
0: Oh, by the way, I messed this up.
1: Oh, did you?
0: Yeah, here we go. No.
7: Everybody, it's good to have you on the Baba Tuba Tuba Baba Do Gaga Bop It Up.
0: The slight.
7: First and foremost, Pierre was a wonderful individual. We spent the past several months honoring him, telling stories and all the things that made him so special, sharing all that you guys have. But one of the things, I thought of one thing I never did get a chance to mention about Pierre. He spoke to us all regularly, every day, for decades, and touched us in a very personal way. But one of the things that Pierre was phenomenal at, and pardon me as I start to get emotional here, is he was an amazing listener. If you ever had a chance to sit down with him and speak to him, he heard every single word you had to say, and he did not take that lightly. He considered it, he shared his thoughts with you, and it's one of the amazing things that I think we may have forgotten about Pierre. We spent so much time hearing what he had to say, but he listened to each and every one of you anytime you had a chance to encounter him. So I just want to share that with you. Steve, do you want to say anything? Steve Morrison's here as well.
3: Thank you very much. Preston said it beautifully. One of the great joys of my life, and I hate to turn this about my experience, I love making Pierre laugh. And to give him those cackling laughs, that high-pitched squeal that would blow out windows around the building was an ultimate joy. You will not ever encounter anyone like Pierre in your life again. He is a once-in-a-lifetime mega talent. But Preston and I have tried to reconcile ourselves to why don't we feel as if Pierre has passed. And I say to you, and I think you agree with this, I'm done. He hasn't. He lives eternally in the city. He lives eternally in your hearts and minds. He's part of the fabric of what we are. And Pierre will be with us forever. He is a legend. And God bless you all in the name of Pierre Robert for being here today.
0: Yeah, that was really nice, man. Because, you know, I was thinking about it on the drive in, and I was just, you know, you remember when you would sit down and talk to him, and especially if you were somewhere away from work, and he would just sit and you could see his mind working when you were talking to him.
3: Yeah.
0: When you were telling him something and just seeing those wheels turn.
1: Yeah.
0: You know, he's thinking real hard about how he wants to respond to you.
3: Well, the whole, you know, the thing that he did that we watched that you talked about, and, you know, when you referenced how you wanted to have a career like Pierre Robert's in this city, was we, you know, when he would meet people, how are you? What's going on with you?
1: Yeah.
3: You know, I want to hear about that and take the time to do that. We had the chance to do that a multitude of times yesterday with people who are coming up, whether they're sharing their thoughts about Pierre or just about the station and all that stuff. And what an honor it is to be dialed in, collectively to so many people that way, you know, who are so kind. Yeah. But I mean, you know, it's just a complete positive in every way, obviously, save for the loss of Pierre. Mm. I don't think it could be that much more beautiful.
1: And nope. Think about how, look at all those people there yesterday.
0: Yeah.
1: He did that.
3: Yeah, yeah.
1: He brought us all together.
0: Oh, yeah.
1: Right?
0: Yeah, for sure. Mm-hmm. Hang on. Our friend Craig Ligons was one of the people right up in the front yesterday, and he's on the line. Hey, Craig, how you doing, man?
8: Good day, citizen. How are you?
0: Wonderful, sir. Yeah, what did you think about yesterday?
8: It was absolutely beautiful. The day, the people, the company, the words people spoke, the signs. So many people brought so many wonderful signs. The T-shirts that everyone wore that had Pierre on it. Our member Wanda P. Haywood, she took a picture that she and Pierre took in 2010, and she had that blown up and put on a T-shirt. And she was on Fox 29 showing it off. Yeah. And in this, I've said before, I live, you know, two blocks from the park, and I ran into Pierre more times in the park than I ever did in the studio since I've been part of the show. And it was always a joy, and that gave me joy. But I got the greatest compliment I've ever received since I've been part of the show. You know, in the spirit of Pierre, there was, you know, he saw everyone the same. There was no ideological differences when it came to him. But I was talking to some friends, and someone came up to me and said, "Excuse me, are you Craig Ligons?"
0: Hmm.
8: And I said, "Yeah." And he said, "I didn't know you were black." Oh my God. It's taken 18 years, and now I'm just a listener.
1: There you go.
0: Oh my God.
1: That was great.
8: That was all Pierre, you know. He never saw color, political differences. Yeah. But you were, you know, just like with you guys, for 4 hours a day, we're all the same.
3: Yeah, I appreciate that, man.
8: The same thing. So thank you, guys. I'm sorry I didn't get a chance to say hi to you, but
0: no.
8: It was a wonderful day.
0: It was good to see you, man. All right, thanks, Craig. Appreciate it. Yeah, there were so many people that it was hard to get a chance to talk to everybody. That was just beautiful. Just beautiful.
3: Yeah.
0: Just gorgeous, man. So you can go by now. You can go sit on the bench.
1: Yeah.
3: Please do.
0: Sit on the bench, think about Pierre, take pictures, whatever you like.
2: Yeah, afterwards, people had gone up with chalk and wrote little notes and messages on it. So, you know, on his birthday, Christmas time, I think, you know, this is going to be a gathering place and a celebration place. We'll decorate it, whatever we can do.
1: Well, listen, and today's the first day of Pride Month, and Pierre was, a huge advocate for anything Pride. And a huge advocate for anybody who... You were saying, like, he was a great listener, right? He listened. Everybody has a voice, and, you know, like, so go there today and this month and celebrate Pierre.
0: Yeah, for sure. And thank you, by the way, to Stephen Starr as well. There was a little afterwards event that took place for, the staff and everybody. It was Bavelina. No, what was the name of it?
2: Bormini.
0: Yes. I call it Bavelina, as in Tina Bavelina.
3: one of our great loves.
0: Yes. that was all me. Dallin and Dave Sickenen and the friends of Rittenhouse Square and the Robert family And Chuck and our crew that organized the whole setup, and our engineering staff and promotion staff.
3: I mean, Eric Simon is always on a shoestring trying to pull together all this stuff.
4: And it was hard to do that, trying to set up these monitors as thousands of people were like kind of crowded around. Yeah. It was, you know, trying to set that stuff up in a crowd of people. And Chuck was there.
3: Yeah.
4: You know, that's our program director. And he's there like getting cables and, you know, you know, it's kind of like, you know, all hands on deck type of thing. But it was pretty funny when Renee was addressing the crowd. He was saying, you know, speaking on behalf of his sisters and his wife and he didn't mention Brett. And Brett's standing right next to him. You can see his face going,
0: I know. Brett was great. Brett is the guy who revealed the street sign, who climbed up the pole and pulled that down. But Brett was in a great mood, as was everybody. It was just
3: couldn't
0: awesome.
3: Help but be.
0: When leaving, and this is aside from the you know, Pierre, I was, you know, just enjoying the city because it was so gorgeous out. And one of the things I noticed is I parked over. I have my favorite parking garage over by the Kimmel Center that I like to park at. If there's anywhere within like a 6 or 8 block radius, I will park there and walk to it. And so I was walking back and I realized that, you know, the weather was so gorgeous that all the hot and fit people of Philadelphia were out walking around, strutting their stuff. The men and women of Philadelphia that are in shape.
3: Putting their wares out front.
0: Yeah, yeah. And it made me feel like a subhuman as I was walking back. Well, I'm like, wow.
3: They're putting on the show for you. It's
0: exactly.
3: Like, it's like when they throw like a piece of toast to the bear.
0: Yeah.
3: Here you go.
0: I'm the audience.
3: Yeah.
0: You know, I guess. But but no, it's so gorgeous and seeing so many people out. It's such a Philly, such a walking city.
1: Yeah.
0: It's great.
3: The best of what, when people talk glowingly about the city, and the city experience yesterday was the exact example.
2: I actually stood back from afar and watched you guys walking around the square. And I was like, oh, you guys are in my world for a moment.
1: Yeah.
2: Welcome to the neighborhood.
0: Yeah, I didn't. So I don't get there that often in the summertime, or at least into, you know, some of the parts like FDR, or not FDR, but, you know, like Washington Square and the various squares. But I did not know that, like, sunbathing is part of what people do. Like, full-on bikinis and just, you know, guys
3: you
0: just
3: me?
0: Shorts. I saw you. It's cute, by the way.
3: Thank you. It's my tribute to the country style that I like.
2: Yeah. Sunbathing, the same place where people curb their dogs.
1: Yeah.
2: When you think about that, just bring a blanket.
0: Just make sure you clean up.
3: They have bags all over the place.
2: So if you like a parking spot near the Kimmel Center, that's right near his Walk of Fame, Pierre's Walk of Fame plaque.
0: Because that's at Locust and 15th, and Latimer is just one block down, and it's down there. So I didn't, like a dumbass, I forgot to go swing by there and take a look at it, but I definitely will.
3: So of the street, which is obviously important, and then we're hoping for a mural location that makes sense. I think the bench is most emblematic in my heart, at least the way I perceive things. I love when the mural finally gets done, but that to me is... yesterday was super special because that's representative of Pierre when he was at his most serene.
1: Yeah.
3: You know?
2: Yes. That was his special spot.
3: Yeah.
2: Yeah. Under the radio station, the old radio station, with his book and his coffee.
3: Yeah. Yeah.
2: Just him.
0: Yep. Phenomenal. So hopefully you made it out yesterday. If not, it's okay. Got it. There's lots of pictures, videos, stuff. You can follow all our socials. And we have the audio as well. And thanks to the news stations that were there and covered at ABC, to everybody
3: was great.
0: There.
3: Fox, yeah.
0: We appreciate that. All right. We're going to take a quick break and come back in a second. Our friend Hurricane Schwartz, Glenn Hurricane Schwartz, is going to be here.
3: Yeah.
0: So stay put. We'll be back in just a moment.
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6: intergalactic planetary.
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0: Everything that rocks.

0: Well, GNR this morning with President Steve Show on MMR. It is about 10 minutes after 9 o'clock. Beautiful day today. But hi, what am I talking about the weather for? I got somebody else who can do that for you in just a moment. We're going to take a look at traffic there and welcome our guest, Marissa. What you got for us this morning, please?
1: We're slowing on the Blue Route northbound from 95 out to the Media Bypass and the Vine Street Expressway eastbound from the Schuylkill out to Broad, Vine, then over on the Schuylkill eastbound from the Boulevard out to Vine and westbound from Vera to Vine and Boulevard out to Gladwin, 95 northbound. We're slowing from Allegheny out to Cottman, southbound from Cottman Avenue to the Betsy Ross Bridge and 55 northbound from Deptford out to 42 Freeway. 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
0: Hey, just a reminder, we do have a new Word of the Week prize that we're kicking off today. It's a weekend getaway at Camelback Resort, and that comes with the Camel Beach tickets and also 2 days. That's for 2 days, and then we have a pair of Pocono Raceway tickets for the NASCAR races on Saturday, June 13th, Sunday the 14th, and a hotel room stay for those two nights, too, which is a pretty sweet deal. So we'll get the letter at the end of the program for you. And yes, I had mentioned weather, and we have in our studio a legend, friends, and not only did he work at the National Hurricane Center and done work with the Weather Channel, but 27 years at NBC 10. Ladies and gentlemen, Glenn Hurricane Schwartz is with us this morning. Hey, Glenn, how you doing?
2: I'm doing great. Today's the first day of hurricane season.
0: So, it is? You
2: know, yeah, I'm ready.
3: You're in your element.
2: Yeah, June 1st.
0: Wow. And I failed to mention, also, you're in a new partnership with our friend Nor'easter Nick.
2: Right.
0: Who is a wonderful human being.
2: He sure is. And it's starting today, a segment that I'm going to be doing on his website and Facebook page. I'm taking over his social media. You know, I've got a lot of followers on TikTok.
0: Yeah.
2: That just started in December, and he was one of them. And then he got in touch with me, and we've been friends ever since. He's wanted me to join him because I specialize in climate. Now, mm-hmm. He does the daily forecast stuff, which I'm not as interested in anymore. I mean, I did it for 50 years. So, yeah. Okay, I still am interested in the storms, and I do the TikTok videos during the storms, and I get sometimes hundreds of thousands of views.
0: Sure,
2: but Nick is at the top of the scale, and he's got like 500,000 followers. And he followed me as he was a kid. You know, who do you watch?
3: He told us. He came in and we were really blown away when he came in. It was just such a nice and clearly a weather, as you said, you know, a weather nerd growing up in school and the whole thing, and just loved it. And he invoked your name as his hurricane. Glenn Hurricane Schwartz was kind of his idol, so to speak.
2: There's a few others that I've met over the years. And if you know the new guy at Channel 10, Robert Johnson, I met him at the age of 11.
3: Huh. Yeah.
2: And he decided he wanted to be a meteorologist, and I've been mentoring him forever, some other folks around the country, because I was inspired as a kid by the TV weather guy. It was Wally Kanaan, the weatherman, on Channel 3
3: Philadelphia. Names. Yeah.
2: Okay. And there was just something about him. I learned a little bit about it in school. And so in the fifth grade, I decided I wanted to be a meteorologist. Never wanted to be anything else, except maybe center fielder for the Phillies.
3: But you were drawn to weather. And so I think, and it's funny, we talk about this, weather's place at the beginning of the newscast, and the Weather Channel, and you were part of AccuWeather and a multitude of things. Fascinated with the storms. You were one of the

0: Chaser for the Weather Channel. Well, That's how I ended up with the nickname.
1: Right.
0: So what Jim Cantore has been doing for a long, long time, I started that. It was halfway by accident. I was hired at the Weather Channel to actually do a documentary on hurricanes. And we just didn't have enough video. And so as there was a hurricane approaching the coast and the Weather Channel's in Atlanta, I said, can I just go down to the coast, get some video, get blown around a little bit? And they had never set foot out the door to take a picture of anything. They just showed maps all day. I said, look, this is television. It's visual. You got to do this. And I begged them to let me go. I went. The storm stalled. I was here for nearly a week, 3,000 miles on the car. They were so mad when I got back until they saw the ratings.
1: And then that's it. I don't care what the story is. You see somebody reporting from a hurricane, you're going to sit there and watch. Was it Elena?
0: It was Elena, 1985.
1: I remember as a kid watching. It is the craziest thing. You could look out your own window and see it, but there's something about a guy out there with a microphone and a windscreen on the microphone getting blown around. You're like, oh, my God.
0: Mm-hmm. Yeah, and it kind of scares away a lot of people.
1: Yeah.
0: And how do you describe things on television without pictures?
1: Yeah, right. Yeah.
0: That's what it's for.
1: Yeah.
0: And I had worked at the local TV station in Atlanta, WAGA. And so I was familiar with how TV worked.
1: Yeah.
0: And then I go to the Weather Channel. It's like, we're in the 18th century here.
2: Yeah.
1: No, it's true. It's funny to watch the different, you know, the different ways technology. I remember there's a guy in New York who's kind of famous and sort of infamous when I was growing up, Tex Antoine. Yeah. I mean, there were literally like coliforms appliques on a board. And this is before all the high tech. Some people make a case that maybe there's too much coverage now and it gets a little crazy.
0: Yeah.
1: But it is something that affects everybody all the same way. Doesn't matter what your status in life is, the weather's going to hit you. And that's what makes it fascinating. So while you were out covering a lot of these storms, were you ever in a situation where you thought, oh boy, this is it.
0: I'm in trouble.
1: Yeah.
0: Actually, that chase for Elena, because it had stalled offshore Tampa for days, and then all of a sudden it made a turn back toward New Orleans. So we had to get in the car and drive around the panhandle in the middle of the night. There's no people on the roads, no cops, no nothing. The wind is blowing like crazy. The car is shaking as we're going over the bridge to Mobile. I want to make a call to the Weather Channel. We had no cell phones.
1: Yeah.
0: We had no satellite trucks. There was like no technology. I had to go to a payphone to call them up to give a report. So as I went into the payphone at downtown Mobile, a piece of glass, flying glass, kind of grazed me right near my eyebrow.
1: Wow.
0: So that's the closest I ever came.
1: Still scary as hell, but it's also exhilarating. I assume that's what appealed to you.
0: Yeah, of course, because nobody becomes a meteorologist because of sunny days.
1: That's got to be the worst.
0: It's the storms.
1: They talk about the guys who are like in L.A. or whatever. Most, for the most part, you got it pretty much the same everywhere. I'll tell you what is also an interesting thing with the weather. Letterman was a weatherman for a little while. It kind of allows you to have a bit of a personality. And to a personality conceit that is your wardrobe, were the bow ties part of your contract?
0: As a matter of fact, yes, but only when I got to Philadelphia.
1: Yeah.
0: You see, so when I first was in TV, I had a full beard.
1: Huh.
0: And nobody had beards in TV in 1979.
1: Right.
0: But I had grown the beard to look older because, like, when I was 24, I looked like I was 16.
1: Yeah.
0: So let me grow the beard. So then I have an identity once I get on TV as the guy with the beard.
1: Yeah.
0: Well, when I get into my 40s, I no longer need to look older.
1: Right.
0: Okay?
1: Right.
0: So off goes the beard, and I'm wearing regular ties. And I was always kind of interested in fashion. My father was an architect, so I liked these geometric designs.
1: Yeah.
0: And so I made kind of a thing about ties, because what choice did men have for fashion back then? So then I get a job offer for Philadelphia. I knew the news director. He was my assistant in Raleigh before I was fired because I wasn't pretty enough. Literally.

0: literally. That's what the boss told me. And
1: different time.
0: Yeah,
2: totally.
0: Different but time. The assistant news director was the guy who went to Philly who wants to hire me. And then he says, okay, we're going to call you Hurricane, because he knew the nickname that I got that in New York on live TV and had no idea it was coming. And then I want you to wear bow ties. Like, what? He said, well, you know this guy, John Belaris? I said, yeah, I've heard him on the radio. He says, well, he's our main weather guy, and he is so handsome. He wears these $2,000 suits. The women go crazy for him. I picture you as the anti-Belaris.
3: what a backhanded compliment.
0: I know, but instead of getting insulted, I just saw the potential right away. So, okay, now I can be somebody different.
2: Yeah.
0: And on TV, radio, any kind of media.
2: It's everything.
0: Being known is... That's job number one.
2: Yeah. Exactly.
0: And then being liked.
2: Yeah.
0: Those are the only two things that they care about.
2: Yeah.
0: And so this bow tie took off like I never had any.
2: All right,
3: with the tie, are they clip-ons or do you tie those?
0: These are not clip-ons.
3: Okay.
0: They're called pre-tied.
3: Pre-tied. Oh. Okay. Yes, I know the type you're talking about.
0: Yeah.
3: So if you do a rental, like a tux rental, they'll give you one of those. Okay.
0: Yeah, my first bow ties, I did go to a formal shop because the guy said, okay, you're on this weekend. I need you to wear bow ties. Where do I get a bow tie?
3: Yeah.
0: All right, formal shop. So I'm thinking... Well, if a tornado's coming, I'm not going to take time to go putting on a stupid tie. So it is perfectly symmetrical.
3: Yes.
0: They do a great job with it. I sent a bunch of my regular ties to this company in Vermont, and they changed it to a pre-tied bow tie.
3: Okay.
0: And that's all I ever worn. I don't know how to tie a bow tie.
3: I was going
0: to
3: ask. That was my next question.
0: I refuse to learn because that's part of the shtick.
3: Yeah. It's hard, man.
0: It's hard.
3: It is not easy. All right, your one collar is up here on your right hand.
0: Okay.
3: So there you go. All right, there, at least we have that. All right.
0: But this tie.
3: Okay.
0: This is a tie that was made by that company in Vermont. It is... The global warming stripes.
3: Oh.
0: And it starts back in the 1850s, dark blue. And you can see through time the changes to the reds.
3: No kidding.
0: And so it is just so apparent. Anybody can see this if they have the slightest open mind how much the climate's changed.
3: And you're going to be, that's going to be what you're specializing in, along with Nor'easter Nick, is climate news?
0: Right.
3: Okay.
0: I've been doing some videos on that. Also on TikTok, it's my number one mission right now. People can predict the weather. You can see it on TV, on radio, on social media. And it's less important to me now. I mean, I did it for 50 years. That's enough.
4: What about the storm chasing? Is that still part of it?
0: No.
4: No?
0: No. Let the young guys do that because there are now many more people doing it.
2: Yeah.
0: And it's gotten more and more dangerous because all these crazy people on the road trying to outdo each other and drive right into the storm. You know, I get a better picture if I'm right in there. So there have actually been some chasers who've been killed.
2: We've heard, it's crazy.
0: That's a result to that.
2: Because a lot of times they'll mod their own vehicles and they won't be roadworthy. And they work up their version of the deathmobile.
0: And drive right into it.
2: Yeah.
3: Here's a text you're going to like, Glenn. This is, it says, message for Glenn. It says, hi, Glenn. Thank you for making weather as interesting as you do. You were my childhood inspiration to be, and they have in quotations, Blizzard McGowan. But that didn't pan out for me, but I found another career path that I enjoy. Thank you again.
0: Well, you know how Nor'easter Nick got his nickname?
3: From you?
0: I didn't do it, but he said he wanted a nickname like Hurricane Schwartz.
3: I love it.
0: So he had a meteorologist at Lake City visit him at his school. He started at a young age. And he said, I want a nickname like Hurricane. And the guy said, well, your name's Nick. How about Nor'easter Nick?
3: Yeah.
0: That was over 20 years ago, and it stuck, too.
2: Well, let me ask you, because there's so much stuff that you just nonsense on if you go to Wikipedia and you don't know what's correct or what's incorrect. So there's another nickname associated with you. Mr. Motown. Explain
0: right.
2: that.
0: Right. Well, that's my favorite music, and I have actually been known to sing it in bars.
1: Oh, yeah?
4: Any artists in particular?
0: Well, my all-time favorite was the Temptations.
4: Okay.
0: And I've seen them many times, including the original Temptations. I saw the original Supremes.
4: Wow.
0: My senior prom at the Latin Casino, the Supremes, one of their last concerts together.
4: That's pretty wild.
0: I've seen a whole bunch of the Motown acts over the years.
4: So if you're walking along singing to yourself, you're singing something Motown.
0: Generally speaking. Their favorite song and a favorite group of mine is Creedence.
4: Oh.
0: And my theme song has always been Bad Moon Rising.
4: Yeah, yeah.
0: You know? I hear hurricanes a blowing.
4: Yeah, yeah, yeah, totally.
0: I know the end is coming soon. You know? I hear rivers overflowing. I hear the voice of rage and ruin.
4: Oh,
0: wow. Don't go out tonight, because it's bound to take your life. There's a bad moon on the rise.
4: Yes. I love it. And now there's another career in the waiting as you're a singer. Yeah, there you go.
0: Well, I did sing at my own wedding.
4: Did you?
0: I sang to my wife. Yeah.
5: What song?
0: Can't Take My Eyes Off
4: You. Oh, one of the best
0: Frankie
4: ever.
0: Frankie Valli.
4: Yeah.
0: And so I enjoy singing. I've had an opportunity to sing with the band Jelly Roll.
4: Oh, Jelly Roll, sure. Okay. They're fantastic.
0: So yeah. I was at a charity event with them, and I loved their music. They were absolutely great. And then they invited me back the next year. I think this is a kidney ball. And I said, look, I don't usually do repeats. Because there's a lot of opportunities, you know? But I'll tell you what, I'll come back if you let me sing with Jelly Roll. And so they brought me up on stage. Great. I sang My Girl. And
4: the rest is history.
0: It's on video. I think it may be on YouTube somewhere.
5: Right. Those Motown songs are perfect karaoke songs because they're like 2.5 minutes.
4: Yeah.
5: It's just enough. You get everyone singing along and then you move on.
0: And you have a lot of different potential voice ranges, you know.
3: Glenn, I wanted to ask about, in your time actively on the air here in Philadelphia, you know, obviously television, same thing with radio. We compete with other stations. But meteorology is it's a little community. It seems like, you know, you guys have that in common, that thing in common, that love of things about the weather and so on. Did your competitors, were you friends? Did you know the other meteorologists in town? Do you have relationships with them?
0: Not really.
4: Oh, okay. Was it a blood sport?
0: No, Sue Serio on Fox that I knew pretty well. I did not know people on Channel 6. I mean, they were the enemy.
4: Yeah.
0: And they didn't want anything to do with us.
4: Okay.
6: Yeah.
0: So
4: it was a time. Yeah.
0: I remember in the old days, Steve Levy.
4: Yeah.
0: When we were right across the street from Channel 6 and he was for Channel 6, you know, cursing somebody across the street.
4: Wow.
0: You know, wanting to get into a fight.
4: Jeez.
0: These were the old days. Back in the 80s and 90s, the ratings were through the roof because there was nothing else. Where else do you get a weather forecast?
4: Yeah.
0: And so it was Channel 6 and AccuWeather, which I brought to Channel 6, actually, in 1972. And then there was Channel 10. And there was a big battle there. We were big competitors. And, you know, it's like a death match. Really?
4: It's Anchorman.
3: It's totally.
0: Yeah, except not very funny.
4: Yeah.
0: You know?
4: Yeah.
0: When somebody calls me, accuses me of hype.
4: Right.
0: On the air. That doesn't go over well.
4: Of overhyping a weather report?
0: Yeah, happened to be Hurricane Sandy.
4: Oh.
0: Yeah, so I got the last word. But one of the things I learned early is you do not criticize anybody's forecast beforehand, number one. And number two, you don't take credit beforehand.
4: Right,
0: Wait till the storm's over.
3: Man, Glenn, there was one time, and I've forgotten who the guy was, but it was at NBC 10, and there was a weather event that was happening, and he was a reporter, or he ended up being an anchor, I think. But anyhow, He's out in water, something like that. And you're telling him, dude, get out of there.
0: Right.
3: Don't be there. Oh. And he kind of, what was that guy's name?
0: Vince Dementri.
3: Vince Dementri. That was it.
0: Now, you know, we got along really well.
3: Yeah.
0: At the station, we were on the 10 o'clock news together night after night after night. But he's a different kind of dude. And we had this horrible flooding. Look, my whole career is based on helping to protect people and property. My specialty is disasters, disastrous weather, and following guidelines to try to save yourself and your family and whatever objects you can. And so one of the things, if you're in a flood, you don't go in over your knees.
3: Yeah.
0: And you don't drive into the water, you know, turn around, don't drown.
3: Yeah.
0: How many thousands of times have I said that? But he was in the water. Mm-hmm. And then I had said at the beginning of the show, all right, you know, we don't want to get above our knees. Yeah. I talked to the producer ahead of time. It was fine. During a commercial break before weather, I see him wading out into the deeper and deeper water, and he's up to his chest. And then he's like getting up to his neck. You know, it's a better picture,
3: yeah,
0: right?
3: Yeah,
0: but
3: yeah,
0: it,
3: yeah.
0: It's not what we need to communicate to our audience.
3: He was trying to be sensational. You, however, trying to give good tips on safety, and this is a bad example.
0: Yeah, and I basically called him out on the air.
3: I remember that.
0: Hours later, he got back to the station, and
3: that's the
0: closest I ever got
4: to getting punched.
0: I was not going to be winning. He was a linebacker at Temple, and I'm a little guy. So, but he threatened. He really threatened me.
3: Wow.
0: But this is in front of witnesses.
3: Yeah.
0: One of them was Doug Kammerer, who is more his size.
3: Yeah.
0: And Doug and the floor director actually got in between us because he was coming after me. He said, I want to talk to you out in the hallway. Just hours after this event happened. And I said, you got anything to say? Say it right here. I'm not going out with him. I got witnesses. You're not going to hit me.
4: Let's go by ourselves somewhere where you can kick my ass.
0: Right. And and that's my passion. That's my mission is to try to tell people the things that will help protect them.
4: Was there anything, because for a while it became all the rage, they were starting to name snowstorms, and they were starting to name, you know, passing lightning storms, and then they were naming morning dew. So was there any sort of in vogue weather stunty thing or thing that you just said, I can't do that, I won't do that?
0: Well, I basically told the boss that I didn't want to do something. He wanted to do the Weather Channel's naming of the winter storms.
3: Okay.
4: Okay.
0: All right. I have, and I told him, I have no objection to actually doing this.
3: Yeah.
0: But it's got to be the big storms, and you can't have stupid names. They started off with stupid, trivial, mocking names.
4: Any come to mind?
0: Yeah, Brutus. you know, the old
4: Winter Storm Brutus?
0: Mythology. Literally.
4: Yeah.
0: I'm not making that up. And then Caesar and
4: Thor.
0: Just, why do that? And so NBC owned the Weather Channel at the time.
3: Yeah.
0: And the entire network, every NBC station in the country was going to go along with this naming of the winter storms. And I helped stop it.
4: Well, it's, you know, it's wild because you go to the Weather Channel now and it's most often not weather. Well, it's a lot of hurricanes. It's a lot of storm chasers. It's a lot of the very
0: truckers.
4: Yeah, like that sort of stuff. And it's less of the nuts and bolts of the weather and more of the sensationalistic stuff.
0: Yeah, because people are less in tune to the weather unless there's a potential danger. Number one. Number two, you can get your weather information almost anywhere.
3: Yeah.
0: The internet is going crazy. And when you're talking about irresponsible things, there's a lot of crazy stuff that is on social media. And unfortunately, the crazier you are, the more extreme you are, the more Crying Wolf you do, the more followers you get.
2: Yeah. But then you have the Nor'easter Knicks, who right. are students of the...
0: And I truly Holway. Respect yeah. him and other people who do responsible weather reporting on social media.
2: Right.
0: I want to continue to be a part of that. And there's just so much misinformation about storms and about what's going to happen in our future climate, mm-hmm. for example. You just, how do you know who to go to?
3: Right.
0: How do you know what that person's background is? Do they really understand the science?
2: Well, I think if you're talking like in on the more visceral level, and by visceral, I mean, you know, what is going to happen to the recipients of that news who are going to say, the weather report, oh my God, okay, well, I guess we have to close down or we can't do this, or their A, might lose business, or B, might be trapped in a difficult situation, or there's a multitude of things that in real time can happen to all sorts of people because they went on what you said. And, you know, there was the classic storm that never occurred, you know, and we talked to Bolaris about that, you know,
0: right.
2: about that whole thing about, and I remember the
0: 2001.
2: Yeah, March. I mean, the blowback was huge.
0: And people still mention it to them.
2: Yeah,
3: oh,
2: yeah,
3: sure, yeah.
0: Never get over right. the big mistakes. Right. You're only as good as your last forecast.
3: But I think about what you're talking about, the misinformation out there, Glenn, is not necessarily the forecast misinformation, but it's
0: there's
3: the
0: some
3: science.
0: Of that.
3: There's
0: yeah.
3: some of that, but it's the science misinformation that really gets
0: yeah.
3: under your skin.
0: And it people get fed propaganda, frankly, and especially related to climate, because the people on the other side are some of the biggest businesses in the world, the oil and gas, fossil fuel industry. And it's like it was with the tobacco industry and smoking. It took 30 years after they knew that smoking was going to be dangerous before the public got to accept it, because there was all this propaganda. They hired actors to do commercials, put them in movies. The cool guys were smoking. And so they used the same philosophy to try to confuse people to think that there is some kind of debate about climate and the dangers of it. And I just saw a study that said that only 50% of the American population accepts the basic science of climate change. That number one, the earth is warming, and number two, human activity is mainly responsible. Only half. You know how many climate scientists agree with that? 99.9%. Wow. It just came out. It used to be 97%. Now it's up to 99.9. And my mission is to increase that 50%. You know, I'm never going to get to 90%, but maybe we can get to 70, and then something can be done.
3: How often is your segment going to be, are we going to see new
0: There's segments? An update every week starting this evening at 6 o'clock. And I'm going to be talking about facts. I'm going to be talking about myths. I'm going to explain the science. And people, you know, without science backgrounds, they'll come up to a climate scientist and say, you know, the climate's always changed. And I say, gee, I never thought of that. It's just never changed so fast. That's the danger. It is changing so fast, and even faster than a lot of the scientists predicted, that we're having more and more of these disasters all over the world, and it's just going to keep increasing. And especially now, that this year, there's this super El Nino developing out in the Pacific, the warm Pacific water, and it's going to affect the weather all over the world. It may be the biggest ever. We're talking about thousands and thousands of miles of ocean. And why is it so strong? Why are they stronger? Why are floods worse? Why are heat waves worse? Why is all the ice melting and sea levels rising? It's right in front of us. How can we deny that? Then the question is, what do you do about it?
2: Mm.
0: That's
2: so
0: where
2: do?
0: The debate
2: so
0: should be.
2: Yeah. So what do you do about it?
0: What do you do about it? Well, yeah, I cut down the greenhouse gases.
2: And how do you do that?
0: and one of my lines is, nobody can do everything, but everybody can do something. One of the things that I do, I drive electric vehicles. And I never have to fill up with gas the rest of my life. And my car, I guarantee, is as fast as a Porsche. You should see it merge into traffic on I-95. It flies. And very few parts, so hardly anything goes wrong with it. Prices are coming down. Then you have solar energy and wind energy. But nobody owns the sun. So who's going to make a profit on that? You're going to make a profit selling oil and gas and byproducts of all of that.
2: Well, I think one of the aspects is you should do your due diligence. We'd be remiss if we say there are all sorts of people espousing all sorts, and some have good intentions and some have bad. So, we never look at our own. Check everything and make a balanced. In fact, even you, learn it, Hurricane Schwartz. People should not take they should do. I am sure you encourage people to explore everything. You have a long history in this, so you are certainly someone who carries a bit of a respect when it comes to this.
0: That is so, one of the reasons that I do this because my name is known to a lot of people in this area, but it's kind of amazing. I'm getting followers from Canada and out west and everything, but I'm somebody that hopefully that they've grown to trust and respect and to know that I'm not a hype artist. I'm not in it for the clickbait.
2: Right.
0: I'm in it to help the science advance. And what's happening at the same time that this climate keeps getting worse and worse is then. There are fewer people getting to talk about it. CBS, their whole weather climate division is gone. NBC, their climate reporter, had to quit because there's so much pressure on him. ABC doesn't do it anymore.
2: But here you are.
0: Well, people have to get involved in it. More people, especially who are familiar with the science and also can communicate. My new slogan that I sort of took from one of the famous climate scientists, former great, Stephen Schneider, it's not crying wolf, it is a wolf. And we have to treat it like that.
3: Well, you've got your platform to definitely share this information, and you're in with a great guy, Nor'easter Nick, and tonight is when the first episode is going to air. Or is it currently out and available right now?
0: Well, there's some stuff on the site already. I've written some blogs as well, and the link itself is norcast.tv/hurricane. I'm also on TikTok with these videos at hurricane.schwartz. You can email me. I respond to comments on the TikTok, and I'm going to be on all of Nick's platforms one place or another. And it's just an honor, really, to work with him. He is aside from being an interesting guy.
2: He is.
0: Yeah. He's a very responsible forecaster.
3: Cool.
0: And I appreciate and respect that.
3: I'm glad you guys have gotten together. It's really cool, especially for him, because he was inspired by you.
0: Yeah.
3: So I love it.
0: Yeah.
3: Listen, man, it is great to catch up with you. I'm glad you're doing something that makes you this happy. And you're still your shadow looms large here in Philadelphia, without question.
0: All right, let's make that a bigger shadow.
3: All right.
0: I'm willing to talk to groups anywhere. I want to spread the word.
2: Just make sure they've asked you.
3: And we're going to play your theme song on the way out. So
1: there it is.
3: All right. Got to do some greens for it. All right, Glenn Hurricane Schwartz, gang. Norcast.tv/hurricane, or you can download the Norcast app as well. We are going to take a quick break, and we are going to come back in a moment with some Beat File stories for you, friends. 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

0: 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It's Every Day in the Rocks. 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I like that song.
1: That's return to form.
0: That was my first time hearing that. And to be honest, the first song that they released with Jacob, Bradley Knowles' son, I really didn't like it that much. I didn't really care for it. This one, completely different. Really digging that. So happy to share that with you this morning. It's 9:55. We got to get our final look at traffic. So let's do it. Marissa, what's going on?
2: Ben Franklin Bridge westbound to 8th and Vine is jammed. We also have slowing on the Common O'Reilly Bridge, both directions for road construction. We're slowing on the Vine eastbound from the Schuylkill out to Broad, Schuylkill eastbound from the Boulevard to Vine westbound from the Boulevard out to Gladwin, and 95 at northbound from Allegheny Avenue out to Cottman. 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That was easy, and that's your traffic on 93.3 WMMR.
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0: 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So a man said that his life will never be the same again after his penis was severely burned when a cup of hot coffee spilled on him during a Virgin Atlantic flight.
1: Oh. I suggest it's going to be even better.
0: Nicholas Gibbs said that it happened in December on a flight from Las Vegas to London Heathrow. Gibbs, a full-time carer for his mother, said that he was in so much pain that he was not able to look after her properly after he had started leaving. Legal action.
4: You know, Steve, your glass of coffee is full.
1: I'm a half full coffee guy.
4: Yeah, I'm seeing that.
1: This as a positive.
0: A spokesperson for the airline apologized and said that the safety and well-being of the customers and our people is always the top priority.
1: Sorry if your burnt penis is going to keep you from taking care of your mom.
0: Gibbs said after the incident, he was given paracetamol, a loose-fitting pajamas, and told that there would be medical support when he landed, but it never materialized.
1: Yeah, this should feel better on your dong.
0: He said, by this stage, my penis was badly blistered and the bandage they put on had fallen off. He said that there had been no follow-up call, no correspondence, nothing. The burn had healed, but he had a massive effect on his life and his mental health.
1: Mm.
0: He said that he and his partner, Claire, who was with him at the on the flight, had hoped that she would be pregnant by now and that they had not been able to look after his mother as much as he would like to have. He said, it's my manhood, and it will never be the same again. And he said that a eyeless cup of hot coffee fell into his lap. He claimed the tray table was badly slanted and too flimsy to carry food and drink.
1: It's just a symphony of disasters.
0: He said it was an absolute agony, but also in complete shock as the excruciating pain was just unbearable.
1: He says he can no longer play the harp.
0: He said 20 minutes later, he had been given a bottle of water to pour on his lap. He said, I then spent around an hour sitting on a soaking wet chair before they finally applied burn cream on my penis and put a bandage on it.
1: Oh, he's got it back.
0: Yeah. Virgin Atlantic said it could not comment on the specifics of the case due to the ongoing investigation, but that hot drinks service was suspended when cabin conditions were unsuitable due to actual or anticipated turbulence.
1: I have no doubt it hurt. I'm just wondering if the ramifications that he's describing are really all part of just a burnt penis.
0: Mm-hmm.
4: Just let it play out for a second first.
0: A chocolate bar marketed as a sexual enhancement product is being recalled nationwide after the FDA found it contained an undeclared prescription drug. JXK Enterprises of Miami is recalling Boner Bear Sex Chocolate.
1: Boner Bear Sex Chocolate?
0: After lab testing confirmed the presence of sildenafil, an active ingredient in Viagra, which was not listed on the label.
5: A boner bear. You're going to love this candy.
0: The individually wrapped black bar is sold online through elixir.com and is branded as a fast-acting max strength with 3 doses per bar. Sildenafil is only approved for use under a doctor's supervision and can dangerously lower blood pressure when combined with nitrate medications commonly used by people with diabetes, high blood pressure, high cholesterol, or heart disease.
1: I mean, of all the animals, when you think of a boner, what do you automatically think of? A bear.
4: Bears.
0: Of course.
4: Yeah. Yep.
0: All right. On April 28th, Stephanie Richards, then 8 months pregnant, was celebrating her baby shower in Florida, and guests were gifted s'mores. These were s'mores making kits. She said, we had all the extras, so we promised our son that we'd make some s'mores with him shortly after. She explained that she and her husband, Bailey, took their son, Emmanuel, to Bailey's grandmother's backyard to make the treats on the charcoal grill. She said, I remember seeing my husband starting to get the fire going, a couple of embers coming down to the side, and then suddenly a big light and the sound of it popping and just a huge boom. It was a massive explosion. It was terrifying. The cause, she said, was gunpowder that had been stored next to the grill. As she explained, Bailey's grandmother recently took down a shed belonging to her late husband and thought that everything was donated to his friends and colleagues. She said, I guess they left a 32-ounce can of gunpowder and the grill got placed next to it.
1: Jesus.
0: When the gunpowder exploded, Bailey started screaming because he realized he was on fire. And I saw him drop to the ground and rolling, and I started thinking my son, he was right next to me as well. While Stephanie says that she got a tiny couple of burns on her legs and hands, her injuries are superficial. But for Bailey and Emmanuel, who's nicknamed Manny, by the way, the burns were much worse. She said, luckily, Manny didn't need any surgery for his burns on his arms. They had to pop his blisters and scrub them down.
1: Oof.
0: And then they were able to put creams and the wound coverings and dressing over it. They were still waiting for the skin to grow back, but said that they'll just keep him lotioned up and wrapped as needed.
1: Got anything to say, coffee penis guy?
0: But he's looking a lot better now. Now, Bailey's injuries were even more significant. His burned hands, arms, and legs. It had bad burns on them. Surprisingly, his face didn't sustain more damage. She said he had a hat on with sunglasses on top of it because of the fire, those did burn into his hair, and they had to cut those off.
1: Whoa!
0: People always comment how lucky he is, she said. The explosion was so massive, some houses within the first half a mile felt the shake, and they saw the mushroom cloud that came up afterwards.
1: Oh, my God.
0: 3 weeks later, Stephanie went into labor, welcoming their son Isaiah, by the way. In the meantime, Stephanie is hoping that their story can serve as a warning, especially as the summer months bring fire pits, outdoor barbecues, and more.
1: Imagine you're there, that happens, and you don't get your hot dog.
0: Come on, man. It was s'mores,
1: yeah.
0: Actually.
1: Oh,
0: yes.
1: I'm sorry.
0: I would have been upset.
1: Well, actually, that's worse.
0: That is. It's dessert, for crying out loud.
1: This is dessert,
0: man. Yeah. All right. 1 week later, and the bruises still haven't healed on 83-year-old Mary Jo Kelly's face. Last Thursday, the longtime Alameda resident was on her nightly walk when suddenly she was attacked from behind by a pair of wild turkeys.
1: Turkeys?
0: She said, I went head first. I broke my glasses. I hit the palm of my hand, my thumb, and I bled in the nose.
6: Gobble, gobble, bitch.
0: After managing to get away from the turkeys, Kelly was able to call her husband, who took her to the ER. It was there that she got a CT scan as well as 6 stitches in her right hand.
7: Let me get this straight. You got beaten up by turkeys?
0: The incident has left her shaken but also frustrated. Kelly wants Alameda to do more to protect its residents from the turkeys.
1: She says they beat the stuffing out of her.
8: All right.
0: She worries that what happened to her could soon happen to someone else. Following the attack, Kelly said that she called the police to file a report, something
1: Poor
0: she
1: woman.
0: Said that the officers were unable to do since the incident involved wildlife. She said if a dog bites you, of course, they're going to pick him up, but that's domestic, so they're ignoring the problem, basically. Emily Crum is an animal control officer and said for now that the city is unable to remove any of the wild turkeys.
1: Yeah, Crum bum.
0: Crum said that spring is mating season for the animals. During this time, APD advises residents to take extreme precautions. The department said that a turkey also recently attacked her pet dog.
7: Get away from me, you Crum.
0: Crum said, try not to approach them. Go on the other side of the street. Make sure you have a leash on your dog and just stay as far away from them as possible.
1: How long are our cities going to be held captive by these roving bands of aggressive turkeys?
0: I know. Actually, there was one in Jersey not that long ago.
1: I remember
0: ago.
1: That one. Yeah.
0: All right, and there you go. That's what I have in the bizarre file for you this morning. We will take a break. We'll see if you've been listening this morning because we're going to have a lesson question. Also got some music news. We've got some trash, all kinds of stuff to share with you. So happens in a moment. Stay with us.
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0: So, you know what we've learned is that your air conditioning never breaks when it's 70 degrees outside. It waits till it's like 93, 95, and then the whole house feels sticky and miserable. And once that happens, everybody's in a bad mood. That's why we keep telling you that just get ahead of it all. You should just get ahead of it all and call Horizon Cooling now before your old system taps out in the middle of the summer. If something does happen, Horizon has 24/7 emergency AC service, nights, weekends, whatever, and they don't leave you sitting there sweating, but you can jump in and get this stuff, nip it in the bud.
1: You're right, and it's sort of a blessing and a curse because you think, well, they can arrive and just take care of it no matter what happens. But the truth of the matter is, you don't want it to happen in the first place, yeah. Especially in the middle of a heat wave. And I, again, was the biggest naysayer. You heard me say nay many times, Preston, about getting them in to do this sort of pre-check. But having that done, having them come and take a look at the system, optimize the system, it gives you peace of mind.
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0: 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Legs. Legs are on full display with the warm weather, man. It's shorts time. And I don't know if you wear shorts to work or not, but like we said, we were yesterday at the park, Rittenhouse Square. I mean, everybody's walking around in their skimpiest leg-showing outfits, and it felt so nice.
1: You were drinking in the human flesh show.
0: It was, I told you, man, it was there. The fit people are out and about right now, taking in the weather. I mean, everybody is, but, you know.
1: So Friday, you're saying up to the 90s?
0: Friday, yeah. It's going to be 92 degrees. I think it's going to be even warmer than that on Saturday.
1: I'm waiting to break out.
2: So maybe I'll wear it Friday.
0: I need to put one of those on sometime. See how that feels. Settle into the old...
1: It looks like Dorothy L'Amour.
0: The sarong look. So let me see here. We have a lesson question to ask you. What are we giving away? Let me see. I haven't even looked at this yet. Oh, yeah. We have the $50 gift card to the Jug Handle Inn in Cinnaminson. And if you answer this question correctly, we will set you up with that. Let's go with this. At Pierre's bench dedication yesterday, Casey got season 4 of what show on DVD? Little quick thing. Steven took a picture of it. All right, so it was mentioned quickly, but let's see if you were paying attention. At Pierre's bench dedication, Casey got season 4 of what show on DVD? A listener gave it to him. 610-660-9333. If you happen to have heard that and you know the answer, give us a call right now.
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0: All right, we'll get some stories and we'll get an answer. Steve, what's going on this morning?
1: Well, Preston's sister star Tia Mowry seen engaging in heavy PDA with her new boyfriend Javon Williams while vacationing in Cabo. Williams later confessed to paparazzi that he actually thought Tia was Tamara, but was too far into the relationship to admit it. Jay-Z went off on an epic freestyle rap dissing Drake, Kanye West, and Nicki Minaj at the Roots picnic on Saturday night. Jay-Z's most impressive word manipulation involved rhyming dippin' dots with strippin' twats.
5: That's
1: pretty crazy. And finally, 92-year-old Frankie Valli deciding to cancel the rest of his concerts for 2026 to focus on his health. Valli says he's especially heartbroken because the second leg of the tour had him touring with the Insane Clown Posse. That's how you track.
0: All righty, we will see if you've been paying attention and you happen to know at Pierre's bench dedication, Casey got season 4 of what on DVD? And we've got Paul, who thinks he might know. Hi, Paul, you're on the air, buddy. Good morning.
6: Good, welcome. How are you?
0: Good. Thank you for saying that, Paul. All right, so what show did Casey get season 4 of on DVD?
6: The best show ever, Alf.
0: Alf! 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
4: 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Yeah!
0: Right, just a couple things run by. We'll start with this one. The Coco venue in London last week became the site for an unexpected collaboration as Tom York of Radiohead showed up without warning at Flea's concert. The Radiohead frontman performed 2 songs with the Red Hot Chili Peppers bassist, reviving their Atoms for Peace chemistry. It was a band.

0: project they had together. So they debuted a song called Traffic Lights live, and then came their take on Marvin Gaye's 1977 hit, Got to Give It Up, which is just a great song. Traffic Lights stretched past 9 minutes. Flea released the track on Honora, his first solo album. York helped write it alongside Josh Johnson and sang on the record version, the recorded version. York came back out to close the main set with Marvin Gaye's Got to Give It Up. His falsetto rang through the venue during this disco funk number.
1: I was supposed to see Adams for Peace at Austin City Limits. And so we went on Friday, Saturday night, and then Saturday night the clouds just opened up and it rained all over the park and it washed out the entire Sunday show. So they had to cancel all day. And that's when Adams for Peace was
2: supposed to play. Oh, that would have been cool.
1: Yeah. But then, like all these other smaller music venues around the area, around Austin, had little mini concerts, but I couldn't get into the Adams for Peace show because it was too small of a venue and I couldn't get in there.
3: Those after shows sell out fast.
1: Mm-hmm.
0: So these two musicians have collaborated since starting Adams for Peace in 2009 with Nigel Goodrich and Joey Warrenker.
2: Didn't they write the Growing Pains theme?
1: I think
0: maybe they did.
1: Yeah.
0: The group released one album called Amok in 2013, and a brief reunion happened in 2018, and they later contributed to the Edward Norton film Motherless Brooklyn.
4: Show me that smile. Ooh, show me that smile.
2: You can hear York.
0: Amazing. All right, Rod Stewart canceled two Las Vegas shows that were scheduled for Friday and Saturday this weekend at the Coliseum and Caesars Palace. The cancellations were announced just hours before the first performance, with fans receiving refund information shortly afterward.
2: I know you've always said he melts your butter.
0: Yep. He does melt my butter. A spokesperson said the singer is following his doctor's advice and is expecting to resume performances on Tuesday.
2: Do you think he's wearing a wig these days, or is that still his hair?
0: I don't know.
2: With the spike on.
0: That's a good question. Yeah. The break is reportedly due to a need for vocal rest as he recovers from a sinus infection. And then finally, some sad news to pass along. Ronald LaPred, original member of the Commodores, has passed away at 75 years old after what was described as a sudden medical event in the New Zealand Herald. His daughter, Soraya, had announced the news on her Instagram story, writing, "It was a very heavy heart that I must announce that my father, Roland LaPred, has passed." He joined the Commodores when they signed with Motown in 1972 alongside Lionel Richie, and remained with the group until 1986.
2: So I love the Commodores, yeah. And primarily Lionel Richie. He was, the force, the main force. But, great group.
0: Yeah, I agree. All right, and that's all I have in music news for you this morning. So we'll take a break. We'll come back in a second and wrap up our program. Letter of Day for the Word of the Week prize. And guess what? Matt Cord is going to be joining us, but he won't be here. Matt is doing his show from home.
2: How about that?
0: As he is recovering from that knee replacement. And Sarah's going to handle the board op stuff. So we got all our friends on board when we get back. Stay with us.
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0: MMR 93.3, WMMR, should say, and Greta Van Fleet. New music. The song is called Play Your Games. At 10:32, as we're coming to a musical close on a beautiful day, going up to about 77 degrees. A lot like yesterday, which was just picture perfect. You know, as we have the ceremony, the unveiling of the Pierre Robert dedicated bench in Rittenhouse Square. It was wonderful. We're going to get a day like that today. So
1: yes.
0: If you haven't been by, if you weren't there yesterday and you're in Philly, swing by Rittenhouse Square. Sit down for a minute. Think about the man and enjoy the view and enjoy the weather.
1: Make that a go-to if you happen to be in the area and you find yourself putting up with some stress or whatever. Go over and sit where Pierre sat. Maybe that'll give you some solace.
0: Maybe so. Real quick, a thank you to our one and only guest this morning, Mr. Glenn Hurricane Schwartz. Hurricane Schwartz is a new partnership with Nor'easter Nick, a buddy of ours, and it's Nick and Norcast. And weekly, Hurricane is doing a weekly climate segment that can be seen on Norcast.tv Hurricane or by downloading the Norcast app. And that starts today. The very first one is today. If you would like
1: super passionate,
0: check that out. He was really, really behind it. He's happy to be doing what he wants to be doing, which I'm happy for him.
1: If you weren't watching on YouTube, his bow tie was spinning. He was getting so worked
0: up. It was crazy. So that's the only guest. And before we get the letter day word of the week, as I mentioned just a little while ago, Matt Cord broadcasting from home today. Matt, are you there, bud?
2: I am here. Hi, everybody.
0: Hey. It was great seeing you yesterday. Pretty wild seeing you in a wheelchair with your knee surgery and everything. But how are we feeling?
2: Yeah, that was great yesterday.
0: Yeah.
2: I got to thank my wife for pushing me all over the place.
3: Oh.
2: And for Chuck for clearing the crowd, which was great. That was so much fun. I mean, I wish I could have stayed longer, but just the love, and, you know, the whole community, bringing everyone together, which is pretty much what Pierre was all about. So I'm just bummed I couldn't stay longer.
1: Well, listen, it falls into that moment you'll never forget, and so many are related to Pierre, but you did a great job, Matt. It really was, you know, you're the perfect host.
2: And I didn't mean to put you two on the spot. Like,
0: no, it's okay. No,
2: your turn. Say something. You're good.
0: No, I'm glad you did do that. Okay. But Matt, we were all concerned about you because your leg was so exposed.
2: I know.
0: And there were so many people around.
2: Oh,
0: I'm like,
2: I know.
0: Or just like, don't bump into Matt's knee.
1: You broke his other leg.
2: Yeah, and then everyone came up and had a story about, oh, I've had it. This one lady goes, I've had three of those done. I'm like, okay, great. And I'm thinking, like, three?
0: Yeah.
1: You only had two legs.
2: Yeah, then one of them must not have been a good one.
0: Wow.
2: But everyone's had this, you know, as you get older, you do this operation, the knee replacement, and it's by the way, I got to thank my buddy Len Irie for the wheelchair, too, because I got that. That's in my car.
0: Nice, nice.
2: But it was great yesterday.
0: Yeah.
2: And, you know, everybody was there. You know,
0: it was smiling. And like you said, the love was just flowing openly. Yeah. It was just so great.
2: And what a beautiful, those benches in Rittenhouse Square, they're expensive. They're not just a little shabby little bench. Man.
1: No.
2: Those are nice benches.
1: And the plaque, as we pointed out, Preston pointed out earlier, the detail in the corners and just this glistening tribute to Pierre. I love it. It could not, again, we almost sound like a broken record. I'm sure we do at this point, but it could not have been more perfect.
2: Yeah, and the fact that it's right at 19th, right near Walnut, right where MMR started at the Wellington Building, you know, that third floor window where Pierre would lift up the window and sit on the windowsill and say, I'd do live breaks.
1: Yeah.
2: The fact that it's that close to that building is perfect.
4: So are you going to broadcast from your porch in Pierre's honor today or what?
2: Well, Case, I'm in what they call the great room.
4: Okay.
2: So it's like the living room. When you came up the other night, and delivered, that's where I am. I'm in the recliner that I took from outside, which my wife is not happy about. Is in the living room, and it's weird. The last time I broadcasted from home was like the first week of COVID.
0: Yeah,
2: when I lived in the city.
0: It's weird to do because I've had to do it as well, and it doesn't quite feel the same for the host, the person that's doing it. I mean, you get into a groove if you're doing it for a couple of days, but it's a weird little adjustment. So
1: I've not done that. I don't know, you know, what it would be like, but you're just used to your stuff.
2: Yeah.
1: You know, but you'll do great.
2: And thank you to Rodney for coming over the other night and setting it all. And I'm pretty impressed with myself that I could figure out how to get to you guys.
0: Well, it's working now. You got hours
2: sure.
0: to go.
2: I was going to have to call like Ryan or somebody. Like, I don't know what's going on.
0: We'll see what happens. And Sarah's going to be helming the board back here, so you're in good hands.
2: Yeah.
0: Let's get the letter from you, my man.
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2: R as in Rolex.
0: All right, and we will give away on Friday a weekend getaway at Camelback Resort, including a pair of Camel Beach tickets for 2 days and a pair of Pocono Raceway tickets for the NASCAR races on Saturday, June 13th and Sunday, 14th, and a hotel room for those 2 nights. So it's a pretty sweet deal. We'll set that up and give it to you on Friday. All right, you got blocks and all that good stuff today?
2: Yeah, so we got blocks to the Foo Fighters, Led Zeppelin, Blink-182, lame-ass trivia, tickets to see the Black Crowes, which I believe is June 12th. Steve Morrison's birthday.
1: Yes. Yeah.
0: And my anniversary.
2: Yeah. Your anniversary, my sister Nancy. Anyway, yeah, so that'll be the prize, lame ass, coming up at, what time do we do that? 11:40.
0: 11:40. All right,
2: not too
0: cool.
2: Far off.
0: All right, well, have a good time at home, sir.
2: Thanks. This is great.
0: Enjoy the day. Kick back, relax.
2: I'm watching tennis.
0: Yeah. All right.
2: Rolling Garros.
0: I'm going to thank our sponsor. The Preston and Steve Show is brought to you today by Dunkin'. And the Preston and Steve Show runs on Dunkin'. Tomorrow on our program, I don't know, tune in. Tune in and see what happens. That's it. We're done. Rage on and have a great day in the morning. And we'll see you tomorrow, friend. Bye-bye.
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That is a new one from the band Pretty Reckless, When I Wake Up. Don't forget, they're in town with AC/DC. That is on September 29th. I can't talk. I'm live from my house. Anyway, Matt Cord, yes, still recovering from knee replacement. So I'm in the great room on the recliner with my feet up and Sarah back in the station pushing all the right buttons. Don't forget, we got lame-ass trivia less than an hour away, and I have tickets for Black Crowes and Whiskey Meyer, which is June 12th in Camden. But let's just continue the long music marathon and fuel at 93.3 WMMR.

0: Philadelphia. Preston and Steve in the morning.
1: 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Yeah!
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0: Collect the Soul and the World I Know at 93.3 WMMR, Everything That Rocks. Here we are. I forgot to mention, you probably already know this. It's a new month. Welcome to June 1st, Monday, June 1st, 6/1/26. Matthew Frederick Cord live from the house this week, recovering from knee replacement. So I'm in a chair, a recliner, and the living room. But right behind me, I do have a kitchen. So all is good here. Weather-wise, beautiful day. So I'm in media. Right now it's 71 degrees, sunny, and 78 is going to be our high today. A perfect day. Tomorrow, another beauty, sunny and 77. Wednesday, warming up even more, 84. 88 by Thursday, 92 by, sound like an auctioneer. And then the weekend, Saturday, 90, and Sunday, rain, 82. So it doesn't look like we're going to get rain until Sunday. That's good news. All right, so coming up, we will do the workforce blocks. We'll ring Pierre's bell. I have a special bell that I have on my phone today. So we're doing a block of the Foo Fighters. That'll be our first block at noon. Then Zeppelin, because it would have been Bonham's birthday yesterday, and Blink-182. But coming up in just about less than 20 minutes, lame-ass trivia. And today's question is pop star related. And the prize, tickets to see the Black Crowes and Whiskey Myers, June 12th, over there in Camden. So, lame-ass trivia, coming up in just a matter of minutes. We're live at 93.3 WMMR.
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1: Oh, do we got a great prize for you all this week. We got tickets as MMR rocks the Black Crowes along with Whiskey Myers Friday, June 12th. Freedom Mortgage Pavilion. That's like, what, a couple weeks away? Tickets are on sale now via Ticketmaster. My question is pop star related. What pop star's real name is Peter Hernandez? What pop star's real name is Peter Hernandez? I'll give you a hint. This pop star is coming to the link for two shows. Anyway, Sarah's back to the station. She'll take callers. 610-660-9333. What pop star's real name is Peter Hernandez? And you get the tickets for the Black Crowes. Good luck if you're trying to call. In the meantime, it's the Scorps on MMR.

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1: You're still embarrassed and you'd rather put it off. That's the best way to take care of things. If they're difficult, put them off.

0: Oh, okay. It's my turn to talk. We're doing lame-ass trivia, and the winner is a guy by the name of Billy from Wilmington, Delaware. The question today was, what pop star's real name is Peter Hernandez? Peter Hernandez is Bruno Mars. His father nicknamed him Bruno after, and probably a lot of people don't remember this wrestler, Bruno Sammartino. Because when he was a young kid, he was like a round and kind of chubby and Bruno Mars. So anyway, and Bruno Mars playing the link on the 1st and 2nd of September. But we give Billy and Wilmington tickets to see the Black Crows in Whiskey Byers June 12th in Camden. All right, we're coming right back. The best part of the day, workforce blocks. We'll go with Foo Fighters, then we'll go Zeppelin, then we'll go Blink-182. That's all next right here at 93.3 WMMR.
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4: I know, I'm ringing the bell a little early. It's an app now on my phone. It does sound like Pierre's Big Bell a little bit. I probably should have brought that. In case you're wondering, I'm live from my house this week, recovering from knee replacement surgery. And a big shout out to Sarah for running the board back at the station. So our blocks today, we're going with Bleak 182. Our middle block will be Zeppelin, but our first block is the block of the Foo Fighters. Don't forget, Foo Fighters playing the Link on August 13th. That's a Thursday night. I'm sure, pretty sure Brent will be broadcasting live, or Jackie. We'll be out there. And Queens of the Stone Age, one of the openers. And the Philly band Mannequin Pussy, an opener for that show. So, Foos, let's do a nice long block. We'll start it out with LP number 3. There's Nothing Left to Lose. I think this was the lead single, anyway, I believe. Learn to Fly, Foo Fighters, Workforce Block on 93.3 WMMR.

Yeah.

0: 93.3 WMMR, first block of this Monday, June 1st. Foo Fighters. Remember that song Next Year? That was like the theme song. There was a show, I think like early 2000s, called Ed. And it was Tom Cavanaugh. He was Ed, and he like lost his job at a law firm, and then he moved back to like some hick town and started a bowling alley. But that was the theme song, Foo Fighters Next Year. I think Julie Bowen was in that, and maybe Mike Starr, the character actor. I like that show, and I love that song. Next Year, also their take on Jerry Rafferty's Baker Street, The Pretender, Everlong, the acoustic version, which we think is from the record Skin and Bones, and the lead song of our first block today, Learn to Fly, a block of the Foo Fighters. Don't forget, coming to the link, August 13th. That's a Thursday night with Queens of the Stone Age and Mannequin Pussy. Matt Cord coming to you live from the home today, most of this week. Yeah, pretty much the entire week. Hopefully, I'll be back in the studio on Monday. Let's come right back. Our middle block, John Bonham would have celebrated, geez, I don't even know. I'll have to look that up. But his birthday would have been yesterday, John Bonham. So we'll do a block of Led Zeppelin in honor of John Henry Bonham next.
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0: All right, everybody. Oh, I'm jumping a little bit early. Why not? Matt Cord, happy Monday, everybody. Happy June 1st. We still got a block of Blink-182 to get to, but let's go to our middle block today because yesterday, May 31st, would have been their drummer's birthday. John Henry Bonham, born May 31st, 1948. He passed away at the age of 32. I knew it was young. I forgot how young he was. 1980, so he would have been, according to Sarah, 78 today. Anyway, a nice long block in honor of Bonzo, regarded one of the greatest drummers of all time. In fact, let's start it with this one. Really features his drumming. Moby Dick. Happy, birthday to John Bonham, wherever you may be.

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0: As we salute one of the greatest drummers of all time, John Henry Bonham Bonzo, would have had his birthday yesterday, May 31st, born in 1948, so he would have been 78. Unfortunately, we lost him in 1980 at the age of 32. I remember when that happened. I was in college, and that was like a big thing, like, as obviously before the internet, but, you know, I think it was like Walter Cronkite broke the news. We're like, no way, because they were going to tour. Everyone's getting excited for that tour. But Good Times, Bad Times, a great song to showcase his drumming skills. It's Matt Cord. Today I'm live from the house as I recover from knee replacement surgery. I'm looking at my turntable because Pierre's vinyl cut is shortly after 2 o'clock, and I'm thinking I might be able to do it, but then again, I'd have to put on the turntable, put the record on, and then crank it up and hold the mic next to it the whole time. So we'll visit that as we get closer, but probably no vinyl cut today. But we do have one more block to get to, and that's on deck. A block of Blink 182 is next on MMR. I'm Matt Cord, and I'm not a jewelry expert, but my friends at Bernard Jewelers, they are. 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
10: Hey, New Jersey, the Mega Millions jackpot is up to $346 million. Who couldn't use a little extra money in their pockets? So get your ticket today, because anything can happen in Jersey.
0: Oh, yeah, who couldn't use a little extra money? It's Matt Court. Our final workforce block of the day is a block of Blink 182, which I got a text here from Chris and Glenn Mills, a huge Blink fan. He's at home. He works from home. He's got his 2-year-old daughter, Sophie, and his 5-month-year-old son, Nico, and he loves Blink. So let's start it out with the record. Remember this, the cover of this with Janine, the adult film star dressed up as a nurse, Enema of a State, and Blink 182, and What's My Age Again at 93.3 WMMR.

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1: I'm not wearing underwear.
0: And

0: You know, I say this all the time when I play that song, but my favorite part is where Tom goes, "Where are you? And I am so sorry. I miss you. Rock show. All those small things. And what's my age again? A workforce block of Blink 182. By the way, I miss you. We sent out to Josh in Newark, Delaware. And also the block goes out to Chris working from home in Glen Mills, which is right down the road from broadcasting, with his daughter Sophie, his newborn Nico, and his dog Ghost. Chris is a huge Blink 182 fan. Matt Cord, let's talk about the 21st annual Preston and Steve Blood Drive, which is Friday, June 19th. So looking at my calendar, it's 2 weeks to this Friday. Wow. 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

0: That is brand new for the Black Crowes. It's called It's Like That. Don't forget Lame Ass Trivia this week, which we do around 11:40. That's the prize. Tickets to see that band along with Whiskey Myers June 12th at the Freedom Mortgage Pavilion. Matt Cort, how about we get a little fuel on this Monday afternoon of Metallica on MMR?
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0: my friends, is the cover of Simon and Garfunkel's Mrs. Robinson by the Lemonheads. But apparently on this date in 1968, that was the number one song. Mrs. Robinson from the movie The Graduate, Anne Bancroft, Dustin Hoffman. But Evan Dando and Lemonheads put it out on the record, It's a Shame About Ray, in 1992. And I love it because it sounds just like the original. And quick story on Evan Dando. 92, at MMR is doing an alt-rock show called Planet M, and we'd have all these people come in, you know, live and record stuff, and he was in town, so I remember going to get him at 30th Street train station with our producer, Ken Zepeto, and we didn't know who he was. You know, we knew who he was, but I didn't know he was out there, and we're driving the car back to 5th and Market at the studios, and he's in my car, and he goes, "Hey, do you think, see that fire hydrant? Do you think if you hit that, it would water would explode everywhere?" I was like, okay, it's going to be a long interview. What a sweetheart of a guy. Evan Dando. Matt Cort coming to you live from my living room this week because still dealing with the knee surgery. So hopefully be back in the studio on Monday. We're not going to do Pierre's vinyl cut today because the turntable I have here, just it won't sound right like the turntable back in the studio. So we won't do that today, but we'll come right back. Got a long music marathon. I got Seether, a new one from Autumn Kings, Van Halen, and Pearl Jam. It's all coming up next right here at 93.3 WMMR.
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0: Philadelphia. 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
0: And...
2: just put death by rock and roll.

Oh, I talked over the little piano part. New music from the Autumn Kings. Gone, gone, gone. Matthew Frederick Cord, you and me. And how about we go back to 1984? Oh, my cane just fell. I'm okay. I'm sitting down. The record, or the song, Jump, the record 1984. It's Van Halen on MMR.

Pearl Jam, Better Man at 93.3 WMMR on this Monday afternoon, June 1st. Still no word on who's going to be the drummer after Matt Cameron departed, but they are doing one show, the Ohana Fest. I think it's like September, so you would think we know, I don't know, they'd let it out by August or something. I know they know who they know it is, so my guess is Josh Klinghoffer. Josh is currently in the band. Josh used to be in the Chili Peppers, too. The guy can play every instrument imaginable and just a super nice guy, and I just think that would be great because, you know, they wouldn't miss a beat. And but that's just my guess. I think Josh Klinghoffer would be a great drummer for Pearl Jam. Hey, it's Matt, and once again, yesterday we had a great outing. Pierre's Park Bench was unveiled in Rittenhouse Square, and a big thank you to, first off, the Friends of Rittenhouse, June Armstrong, their director, and those great people, because they maintain that entire urban square, Rittenhouse Square. They've been doing it since 76. So you can go to their website. I believe it's friendsofrittenhouse.com or at Friends of Rittenhouse. But you could volunteer. You could adopt a bench. You could become a member. You

0: could donate, but a real special event. The weather was amazing. We talked about this during the crossover, the feeling of community, people sharing stories about Pierre and memories and laughter and his family and just, you know, what Pierre was all about. And if you're looking for the bench, it's closer to Walnut and 19th Street in Rittenhouse Square. So it's right kind of near our very first home. MMR was at 19th and Walnut. It's a building called the Wellington Building. And you've seen pictures before. The MMR had the third and fourth floor. Third floor was a studio, and the window could open all the way up here. We'd sit there on the ledge and broadcast and throw down stuff to people in the crowd. So anyway, the bench, it was great. Great day. 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

That is new from the band Evanescence on their new record, Sanctuary. That is called Who Will You Follow? Don't forget, they're in town, and it's sooner than you think. June 20th, Freedom Mortgage Pavilion. That is a Saturday night. Matt Cord, here's a perfect song for a nice, sunny, summerish kind of a day. Everclear.

0: 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Miss a morning, miss a lot of bizarre files.
1: Officers are searching for a black bear that bit a man's arm while he was relaxing in a hammock at a campground. The victim left the campground and went to a motel before calling an ambulance for treatment of his wound.
2: He made a critical mistake, though. He fell asleep reading his salmon.
1: Oh, now be careful.

0: Joan Jett and I Don't Give a Damn About My Bad Reputation. 93.3 WMMR, Matt Cord, wrapping it up today. This week I am live from my house because I had the knee replacement surgery. It'll be 2 weeks this coming Wednesday. So I'm in the recliner, elevated, with some ice off and on. And thank you to Sarah for making me sound good today. Had a couple of mistakes here and there, and that's what happens. Brent, are you there?
1: I am, Matt. What's up, buddy? How you feeling?
0: Good. Better some days. You know, some days are better than others.
1: So. Yeah. I mean, not that I would want to go through full knee replacement surgery, but man, you got the gig today. The gig of gigs this week.
0: Yeah. Yeah. It's pretty sweet. The broadcast from your living room, you know, and on a beautiful day. Stuff like that. It's like, because I'm in the living room, but right behind me is the kitchen. So there's plenty of food in the fridge and, you know, microwave and all kinds of stuff to you.
1: Do you just ring a little bell?
0: Well, Patty ends at work, so okay. It's just me. although I do have neighbors that, you know, whenever you're sick or, hey, if you need anything, let me know. And there's a couple across the way. I'm like, I haven't used him yet. I could call Toros and see if he could go to. The worst part, Brent, is I can't drive. And I probably won't be able to drive for another week, so.
1: I gotcha.
0: That's the worst feeling.
1: I got to tell you, man, excellent job yesterday with the Pierre dedication.
0: Sorry I didn't see
1: you. You rolled up in style, though. You know, you rolled up. The seas kind of parted, and everybody gave you a big rousing cheer as you kind of rolled up there. But you did such an excellent job honoring our friend and brother.
0: Yeah, that was a beautiful day. The weather was, you know, it reminded me of the impromptu one we had early November right after he passed.
1: Well, I'm sorry, what was that again?
0: It reminded me of the one, the impromptu one that we had for Pierre right after he passed. Remember, it was that first Sunday in November, and the Eagles had a bye, and it was like gorgeous weather, and it reminded me, you know, we've had it there twice. Two things to honor Pierre. They both have been spectacular days.
1: They really have been. And I mean, yesterday I was kind of riding the peace and love vibe of the afternoon, and over 1,000 people joined us, 1,000 of our closest friends.
0: How long did you stay?
1: Man, I didn't end up leaving Rittenhouse Square till maybe close to 4 o'clock.
0: Wow.
1: Yeah, we were down all afternoon. I mean, we were taking our time chatting with everybody. So we had some people that were arriving on Pierre Standard Time and wanted to get their pictures with the Bents and share some stories and stuff like that. And again, it was just a beautiful day watching our surroundings, like Pierre loved to do, sitting on his bench, staring at the old MMR building, but like watching all of the different people and personalities and dogs and just animals. And it was just a wonderful afternoon
0: down
1: there.
0: Guys were like playing guitar when I was leaving.
1: Yeah, EJ and Greg from Brewery View.
0: Is that who that was?
1: Yeah, Greg? Okay. Yep.
0: Yeah, and then I saw Santa Claus, and I saw Jackie with his bummer's hat. It was all complete for me.
1: Yep, it was a great day, man. Great job.
0: What do you got on the big show today?
1: Going to be celebrating John Bonham, as you did in excellent workforce block form. Yeah, of course, he's got a ton of tunes to choose from, so we'll do that coming
0: Moby
1: up.
0: We Dick, so don't play that.
1: And we're going to do like When the Levee Breaks and stuff like that. There's still plenty to choose from. Also, Beastie Boys released Ill Communication on this day as well. Wow. And all this week on the program, actually a couple weeks from now, I'm going to be hosting a really cool event up at Camel Beach and Camelback, a resort up in the mountains, part of NASCAR weekend up there. And I'm going to have some passes for our listeners to join us all this week.
0: Oh, is that the Long Pond American 400?
1: Yes, it is.
0: I still have my hat from last year.
1: Yeah. It's going to be a great weekend. I'm going to be at the O'Reilly's race on Saturday and, of course, the Cup race on Sunday, but also going to be hitting up Camel Beach and the water slides and the mountain coaster rides and all that good stuff.
0: What do they call that race course again? Tricky Triangle?
1: Yeah, the Tricky Triangle up there in Long Pond. Yep.
0: All right. Sounds like fun. Sarah, are you ready with Jack Cord?
1: Yep. Let's do it.
2: Dad, how's your celery over there?
3: 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Let me tell you about the bare naked ladies. They're not bare naked and they're not ladies.
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0: going back to their latest album, Everest. The song's called Darkness Always Wins. Also heard some Pantera in there before that with Walk, Papa Roach back there, and more with me, Brent Porsche. Hello, everybody. Thanks so much for tuning in here till 7 o'clock this evening. So great to see a bunch of you yesterday at the bench dedication ceremony for our brother Pierre Robert down there in Rittenhouse Square. It was great. It was just a beautiful day. Lots of love. Lots of hugs, lots of stories, man. Really, really, really enjoyed it. Of course, I love seeing all of the different pictures and videos and everything that was captured over the course of the afternoon yesterday. WMMR.com has a bunch, of course, across our socials as well. And as we ask of you, if you got some really cool pictures from yesterday, just want to share them with us, make sure you tag us in them as well at 933-WMMR. You can also tag me at Brent Porsche if you like. All right, before we get out of here at 7 o'clock, as I mentioned to Matt during the crossover, some really cool giveaways that we have this week between 3 and 7. Each day, we're giving away a pair of tickets each to Camel Beach at Camelback Mountain and a pair of race tickets for the NASCAR O'Reilly Auto Parts Series race on June 13th. So Camel Beach tickets for Camelback Mountain and NASCAR race tickets. Each day, we're giving those away for your chance to win. So hang on to that phone number for now, 610-660-9333, and I will let you know when to call in. Hopefully, you had a great weekend overall. Got some cool stuff to celebrate today. John Bonham's birthday. We got a Beastie Boys anniversary. By the way, with John Bonham's heavenly birthday today, coming up at 5 o'clock, we're going to be doing a big block of really cool Zeppelin tunes to celebrate his life. All right, coming back on the other side, AC/DC. Got the brand new tune from Sublime called Until the Sun Explodes. Got some radio. 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

Summertime Vibes from Sublime with MMR New Music. That is the title track of their forthcoming fourth studio album set for release next Friday, June 12th, Until the Sun Explodes. Man, some good stuff. Chris, their first album in 30 years, and they're only with album with singer and guitarist Jacob Knoll, of course, replacing his father, Bradley, who died back in 1996. Again, set for release next Friday, man. Some good stuff there. Got some Radiohead coming up, just a few new Alter Bridge and more. After Skid Row, here's 18 in Life and Lamar Rocks.

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0: still one of my favorite new songs we're playing here on MMR at the moment from Alter Bridge off their self-titled latest album that was released back in January. Song's called Silent Divide. And we will see them back through the Philadelphia area, part of an MMR concert event. It's What Lies Within Tour. And this is going to be at a Franklin Music Hall Thursday, November 5th. It's Alter Bridge coming back through along with Big Wreck and Tim Montana. And those tickets just went on sale this last Friday, a couple days ago. So you can grab them now at AXS.com. 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And while you're there, you'll see that this weekend, MMR proudly supports the American Cancer Society Bike-A-Thon against the Bridge to the Beach race this weekend. Well, not really a race, it's a ride. Again, this Sunday, June 7th, riders cross the Ben Franklin Bridge, which is always cool to see if you're up and around at that time to see all of those bikes making their way across the Ben Franklin Bridge. They end up down in Ventnor, New Jersey. 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But it's this weekend. You will definitely want to join Marcus or volunteer, whatever you need to do for this really, really cool event. Again, it's the American Cancer Society Bike-A-Thon, the Bridge to the Beach this weekend on Sunday, man. Some good stuff. And good luck to all the riders. All right, making our way towards 4 o'clock, coming back with some Tonic, Linkin Park, Pretty Reckless, got the Beastie Boys with an anniversary, Breaking Ben, and more coming your way next.
1: Beauty, love, happiness, joy. Have you ever wondered why my gold-dip roses are so popular? Why we have so many passionate collectors? Hi, it's me, Steven Singer. Yes, the I Hate Steven Singer guy. The answer is simple. It's because of how they make you feel. They don't just make you feel good. They make everyone who sees them feel good, too. It's the beauty of nature encapsulated in pure 24-karat real gold. They are a real rose picked at the peak of perfection, then dipped and preserved in pure 24-karat gold. 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

Pretty Reckless here on 93.3 WMMR, of course, from their new album, Dear God, set for release at the end of the month on the 26th. And yes, we will see them back through the area, part of an MMR concert event, along with AC/DC. Yeah, that's coming up at the end of September. And those tickets are on sale now as we continue inside a music marathon here. 32 years ago today, we got album number 4 from the Beastie Boys, Ill Communication, released on this day, June 1st, back in 1994. This was through Grand Royal and Capitol Records, co-produced by the Beastie Boys and Mario Caldonado Jr. It's among the band's most varied releases, drawing from hip-hop, punk rock, jazz, and funk, and of course continues their trend away from sampling and towards live instruments, which began in their previous release, Check Your Head, which was released in 1992. The album features musical contributions from Money Mark and Eric Bobo and AWOL Smith, and some vocal contributions from Q-Tip, as well as Biz Markie and others. And the Beastie Boys were actually influenced by Miles Davis's jazz rock albums On the Corner, which was released in 1972, and Agartha, which was released in 1975, while recording Ill Communication. Now, the album became the band's second number one album here on the Billboard Top 200 chart, and their second album to be certified triple platinum by the RIAA. It was supported by the single Sabotage, which was accompanied by a music video directed by Spike Jonze and parodied the 1970s cop show. Of course, it was played all the time on MTV back in the day. And of course, since its release, Ill Communication has sold over 3 million copies here in the United States alone. Man, some great songs on there. Sure Shot, Root Down. Of course, Get It Together with Q-Tip. All Right, Hear This. You Got Do It featuring Biz Markie. Heart Attack Man, and of course this one, Sabotage. Happy 32nd birthday to Ill Communication. Time to get ill. MMR rocks.

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0: Benjamin here on 93.3 WMMR. As we wrap up a music marathon, another band will see back through the area before the end of the summer. It's going to be September 2nd, Freedom Mortgage Pavilion over there in Camden, along with Breaking Benjamin, Chevelle, Starset, and Cammy Keo. Of course, MMRBQ alums, man. That is going to be a hell of a show, and those tickets are on sale now. Again, check our complete concert calendar for some more B-Boys in there. Before that, again, happy birthday, Ill Communication, celebrating its 32nd anniversary today. Heard the new one from The Pretty Reckless. Also had some Linkin Park back there and more with me, Brent Porsche. Just a reminder, before we get out of here at 7 o'clock and every day this week between 3 and 7, your shot to win a pair of tickets to each of these: Camel Beach at Camelback Mountain, and for the NASCAR O'Reilly Auto Parts Series race, which is going to be on June 13th up there at the Tricky Triangle of Pocono Raceway. So we'll do that coming up, maybe as part of the afternoon 12-pack, which is set to kick off next. Let's see what we got in the 12-pack coming up here. Godsmack, Greta Van Fleet, we got their new one, Metallica, 311, The Black Crowes, The Bad Boys, a big old block of Led Zeppelin. We're going to be celebrating John Bonham and a whole bunch more next.
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0: Yo, Brent Porsche from WMMR here, and I'm telling you right now, summer in the Poconos is about to go off. 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

Nice. First time hearing that all the way through, man. That is brand new from Greta Van Fleet. Song's called Play Your Games. It was just this past Thursday, a handful of days ago. They did a surprise show at the Bowery Ballroom up in New York City, and they played a couple new songs on this particular show, or at this particular show, including Tear It Down and that one right there, Play Your Games. So rumor is they're working on album number 4 as we speak. Of course, their last full-length album was 2023's Starcatcher. Against the new Greta Van Fleet here on MMR, part of your afternoon 12-pack. 12-pack today being brought to you by SunEast Federal Credit Union. 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Black Crowes, who we'll see in town next week. We got the Bad Boys and more. So back to the Black Album. It's the Mighty Metallica and the Unforgiven right here on MMR.

0: 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Miss a morning, miss a lot of whatever this is.
1: It was in my story.
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3: I've acquired the target, the pink bear with the bonnet on. That's a no-go. Too late.

Love that song, man. Black Label Society. That's her new one. Song's called Name in Blood. As we continue here, time to wish a happy heavenly birthday to John Bonham. Bonzo. Yeah, he was born John Henry Bonham on this date yesterday, May 31st, going back to 1948 in Redditch, Worcestershire, England. He would have been 78 yesterday. Of course, the drummer for Led Zeppelin, noted for his speed, his power, his fast single-footed kick drumming, distinctive sound, of course, that feel for the groove. He is regarded as one of the greatest and most influential drummers in history. He took up the drums at the age of 5. He received a snare drum at the age of 10. His first drum set by the age of 15. He played with multiple local bands, both at school and following school, eventually playing in 2 different bands with Robert Plant. Of course, following the demise of the Yardbirds in 1968, Bonham joined Plant along with Jimmy Page and bassist John Paul Jones to form Led Zeppelin. Bonham showcased a hard-hitting hard rock style, but also handled funk and Latin influence grooves as well in later Led Zeppelin releases. And like Keith Moon of The Who, Bonham's drum set grew in size following the band's 1969 concert tours, including congas or timpani and a gong. You gotta have the gong, man. His drum solo in Moby Dick was featured on the group's 2nd album. Of course, Led Zeppelin II. It was a staple of their concerts, often lasting just over 20 minutes. Outside of Led Zeppelin, Bonham also played drums for other artists, including Family Dog, Screaming Lord Sutch, Lulu, Jimmy Stevens, and others. Bonham played with Led Zeppelin until his death at the age of 32. It was 46 years ago, September of 1980, following a day of heavy drinking. Of course, a mostly self-taught drummer, Bonham was influenced by the likes of Max Roach, Gene Krupa, also Buddy Rich, and others. He's also influenced various drummers, including Dave Grohl, Neil Peart, Chad Smith, Dave Lombardo, and others. Of course, he was posthumously inducted into the Rock and Roll Hall of Fame going back to 1995 as a member of Led Zeppelin. Again, happy heavenly birthday to Bonzo. Would have been 78 today. Let's kick it off with this one. We're going to actually do a mini block here, so enjoy this, and we'll take it from here. It's When the Levee Breaks right here on MMR.

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0: And happy heavenly birthday to Bonzo. John Bonham from Led Zeppelin would have been 78 today. 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Of course, we played some cool songs there. We kicked it off with When the Levee Breaks. Of course, a cover that Zeppelin did going way back. That song, believe it or not, in just a few years, in 2029, it's going to be 100 years old. It was originally written and first recorded by Kansas Joe McCoy and Memphis Minnie going back to 1929. Of course, that appears on Zeppelin 4. And that album in particular is one of the greatest selling albums of all time in history, with over 37 million copies sold worldwide. Just some great stuff there. Of course, we went into Jamaica from there, into Fool in the Rain, and just hearing them, you know, the different syncopations, the different rhythms, the different time signatures, and, you know, all the different sounds that he made back there. And sometimes it's not as, you know, to the forefront as like a Jimmy Page guitar solo or guitar riff or, you know, Robert Plant's voice or whatever. You really kind of have to listen to it. But when you listen to those songs, he's like, man, he is just going bananas back there. Just love me some John Bonham here on MMR. And Fool in the Rain, believe it or not, is a song that the Dave Matthews Band has liked to cover the past handful of years. And, of course, Carter Beauford, similar to that of John Bonham and, you know, Neil Peart and Keith Moon. He's got a massive, massive, massive drum set back there, and he's just hitting and banging on everything as they're doing Fool in the Rain. You can tell Carter's having a good time while doing it as well. And we will see Dave Matthews Band back to the area. Two shows, July 10th and 11th, over there at Freedom Mortgage Pavilion. But, again, happy heavenly birthday to Bonzo from us here at MMR. Would have been 78 today, man. Some good stuff there. All right, quick break. Coming back on the other side as we're back to the tunes. Disturbed got the new one from Low Cut Connie. Was talking to Adam Wiener yesterday down at the Pierre Bench unveiling. We were talking about the new song. We'll tell you more about that coming up. Some Green Day, Foo Fighters, Jerry Cantrell, and more next.
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Low Cut Connie, Philly Boy, song's called Can't Be Wrong. We were talking to him yesterday over at the Pierre Robert bench unveiling and ceremony and whatnot, and just told him that we're stoked to be playing the song. It's just a fun, upbeat kind of summertime vibe, and he's been getting a lot of love from our listeners saying how much they dig the song as well. And it touches him, man, so he's loving the fact that MMR is playing that great song from them. Again, it's called Can't Be Wrong, Low Cut Connie here on MMR. Foo Fighters coming up in just a few. Let's go back to Dookie for this next one. It's Longview in Green Day right here on MMR.

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0: Foo Fighters. We'll see them back through the area coming up in August. Going to be the 13th, that Thursday night, Lincoln Financial Field down there in South Philadelphia, along with Queens of the Stone Age and more. And those tickets are on sale now. WMMR.com has the details. And while you're over there, scope out MMR's Local Shots Artist of the Month. Of course, as I mentioned off the top of the show, new month means new featured artist of the month. And our artist this month for June is Twisted from right here in Philadelphia. 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There you'll find the page dedicated to Twisted, all the information on the band, links to socials, music videos, even more music from them, and a whole bunch more. And I'm in the process of working on the Local Shots podcast. Get to talk to the whole band. They're a trio from right here in the Philadelphia area, two females and a dude, and they just rock. They're from the Let There Be Rock school over there in Delco off McDade Boulevard, which is also super cool, so we touch on that and a whole bunch more. So again, Twisted is the band, MMR's Local Shots Artist of the Month, sponsored by Family and Company Jewelers, and I think you guys are going to dig them, man. Some good stuff there. All right, before we go to break here, let's give something away right now. We'll say caller 13 at 610-660-9333. Call now to win. This is a really cool prize, dude. Call now to win a pair of tickets to Camel Beach at Camelback Resort and a pair of tickets for the NASCAR O'Reilly Auto Parts Series race on Saturday, June 13th at Pocono Raceway. So since it's June 13th, we'll say caller 13 right now, 610-660-9333. Again, a pair of tickets to Camel Beach at Camelback Resort and a pair of tickets for the NASCAR O'Reilly Auto Parts Series race. Again, it's going to be June 13th. Caller 13, they are yours right now. Good luck dialing. As we make our way towards 6 o'clock, the crew kicks off our next music marathon. Got some Toadies, got my boys in Shinedown, Dirty Honey, Twisted Sister, and more next. Caller 13, looking for you.
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23: 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Everything.

brand new album is officially out. It is titled 8, and that song is on there, Safe and Sound. That is brand new from Shinedown here on MMR. Again, 18 new tracks at all, man. Go listen to it. It's good stuff. Lenny Kravitz coming up in just a few. Twisted Sister and more after Dirty Honey. Music Marathon continues with When I'm Gone.

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Perfect for long road trips where our signal won't reach. So take us along and spread everything that rocks nationwide.

0: pledge bin. Twisted Sister. We're not going to take it here on 93.3 WMMR. Lenny Kravitz in there. Dirty Honey. My boys in Shinedown. Their new one. Song's called Safe and Sound and more. Got to congratulate Bill Flynn from Pensgrove, New Jersey. Hooked him up with a really cool prize that we're giving away all this week. It is a pair of tickets. Hold on. Let me get my... it's a pair of tickets to Camel Beach, which is at Camelback Resort, and a pair of tickets for the NASCAR O'Reilly Auto Parts Series race, which is Saturday, June 13th, up there at Pocono Raceway. And again, Bill's our first winner today, but we will have more pairs for each of these the rest of this week through this Friday. Of course, WMMR.com has all the details on that, man. It is going to be a fun weekend up there at Camelback Mountain. Been part of the race weekend and everything up there, so congratulations to Bill Flynn and Jackie, who's headed your way in about a half hour, 40 minutes or so after 7 o'clock all this week. He's got tickets to see Sebastian Bach and Steven Adler. They're coming to Parks, and that's going to be on October the 23rd. So he'll tell you more about that after 7. A few more tunes to play. Up to King Dracula spelled backwards, including Tom Petty, the new one from Social Distortion. Got some GNR, Linkin Park, and more next.
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0: 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Miss a morning, miss a lot of the mind of Steve Morrison.
1: OJ's lawyer and executor of his estate told TMZ the Simpsons' remains have been transformed into cremation jewelry.
2: I once had a necklace that was my full grandmother's skeleton. 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

0: Linkin Park with the Emptiness Machine here on MMR. Before that, of course, Social D. Their new song's called Born to Kill. We'll see them back through the area, part of an MMR concert event. The Met up there on North Broad Street. Social D along with the Descendants. And those tickets are on sale now. WMMR.com has the details. Of course, while over there, make sure you scope out our big freaking deal of the week now through Sunday. Again, this is while supplies last. We've extended the big freaking deal from the past couple weeks. 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Of course, tomorrow on the program on a double shot Tuesday, more chances at tickets to join us. Again, Camel Beach up there at Camelback Mountain and a pair of race tickets for the NASCAR O'Reilly Auto Parts Series race coming up on June 13th. Of course, all sorts of double shots. We got some birthdays and anniversaries to celebrate tomorrow as well. And Jackie Bam Bam, who's on the way next, again, he's got more tickets to see Sebastian Bach and Steven Adler coming through. They're going to be at Parks coming up in October. Of course, 9 o'clock, it is Metallica Monday, big old block of the Mighty Mighty, plus a whole bunch more with King Dracula spelled backwards. Thanks for the hang, everybody. Have a great rest of your night with Jackie. We'll catch you tomorrow, and God bless Pierre Robert.
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0: sun sets on another day in Philadelphia, the moon rises above the city of brotherly love. For some, it's time to cut loose the pressures of the day. For others, there's work to be done. But for one man, it's time to pry open the lid of his coffin, ascend with the stars, and prepare to take his message to the masses. Ladies and gentlemen, your nightmare dressed as a daydream, your guru of darkness and crown prince of the night shift, prepare to rock with Jackie Bam Bam on 93.3 WMMR.
1: Thank you, girlfriend. As we touch down into the halfway mark of 2026, gang, June the 1st, here we go on the crazy, crazy Count Dracula Bam Bam session. We're coming in. We're wishing Ronnie be good. Ronnie Wood, a happy, happy 79th birthday today. And still the new boy in the Rolling Stones. And an amazing artist, I might add, with that paintbrush. So let's punch in our Monday full-time Vampire Union cards. And in Stone Age, their fourth live album, Still Life, came out today 44 years ago, recorded on that 81 Tattoo Ewer, which kicked off right here at JFK Stadium. The cover painting on both sides of the stage, Japanese artist Kazuo Yamazaki. So let's go to the stage right now and board that train. Top of the nighttime to all Pierre Robert's good citizens, my true music lovers and bloodsuckers. Let's go get stoned.

What do you get when you cross Liza Minnelli, Keith Richards, and South Jersey? We let him on the air weeknights at 7. Jackie Bam Bam on MMR.

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0: All right, windows down, and it's going to be a gorgeous evening to take these airwaves out for a ride. All aboard the crazy train with Double O behind the wheels. And we fire up the birthday candles on Ronnie Wood's 79th birthday today, all here at 93.3 WMMR, a Monday night hang. Ronnie, I mentioned, also an amazing painter as well. Fit right into that ancient part of weaving with Keith when he was on loan from them old smiling faces. And we went to Ronnie Wood's debut. I got my own album to do. And in return there, Mick and Keith helping him out. Then he helped him out on It's Only Rock and Roll, as well as Rockin' Rod Stewart. So happy 79th birthday to the new boy in the Rolling Stones, still to this day, Ronnie Wood. We also open up the Stones' fourth live album, Still Life. And I mentioned that came out today in Stone Age, 44 years ago. Recorded on that 81-2-2 year, it's kicked off right here, JFK Stadium. We did the opening, Duke Ellington. Yep, they walked out on stage to the A-Train. Curtains opened up, and there they were, right into Under My Thumb, making it feel like you're at JFK Stadium all over again. Also in Stone Age, I see they made their debut playing live with Woody on his 28th birthday today in Baton Rouge on their 75 Tour of Americas, and they also landed at JFK. Yep, 1964, they kicked off their first U.S. tour. I believe they did 11 shows here in the States. All here as we begin the halfway mark of 2026, gang. Get in here, June bugs. It's you and me, Jackie Jackie Bam Bam, King Dracula, spelled backwards.
1: 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What the F?
2: Wake up, everybody. 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
0: Alrighty, it's our first Monday hang for the month of June. Like I mentioned, we're going to include our Metallica Monday block. We'll crank that up, as always, at 9 p.m., followed by a prize call for an opening. Set your Mickey Mouse watches, 9 o'clock hour, if you want to go see the original screamer of Skid Row, Sebastian Bach, with the original drummer of Guns N' Roses, Steven Adler. Going to play all your favorites, one big night, Rocktober, Parks Casino in Bensalem. So good luck with that. We'll do that all this week, as a matter of fact. We'll get to our obligatory Motley song for Monday night that comes up at around 11 o'clock. And coming up this hour, I'm going to give you a brand new Greta Van Fleet. They got a brand new song out. It just debuted up in New York City Live. And we got it for you. It's called Play Your Games. After you hear it, you know the dealio. A smash or a trash. I'll ask for your feedback. All right. Have your phones ready to play all night long. It's 610-660-9333. And you can always feel free to hit me up with your honor roll calls via text. Good to see you here after a gorgeous, beautiful day in Rittenhouse Square with my man and yours, Pierre Robert, and my drinking buddy, Matty Cord. Did an amazing job. Thank you, Matty. All here on this only morning show at night, gang.
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